0: field. The pitch. Swung on and tapped again towards Clemens. Scoops this one up. He goes to first. Nice job all the way around the diamond. And the inning is done. So the Guardians get one back, but the Twins still lead 7-4. We've played four on your home for Twins baseball.
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2: Let's step back in time with this date in Twins history, narrated by Dick Bramer.
3: July 22nd, 1987. The Twins were one game up in the American League West and matched up against the American League East leaders, New York Yankees. Yankee slugger Dave Winfield drove in a run in the first, but it would be the only run Burt Blyleven would give up in a complete game effort. Tom Bernanski tied the game in the fourth.
4: Bernanski swings, and here's a deep fly ball left center field, way back, touch them all, Tom Bernanski. Home run number 21, and the Twins have tied the game at 1-1.
3: And Ken Herbeck hit his fourth walk-off hit of the year.
5: Swing and a line drive, base at the center field. Gotti is rounding third base. Here he comes home with a winning run. The Twins win 2-1.
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7: Runner takes off. There's a swing. That's hit pretty well. Is this his first big league homer? Yes, it is. Brian Waldschmidt, number one in his career. And it's 9-2 Diamondbacks here in the bottom of the fifth.
6: Yeah, Arizona had a 7-run bottom of the fifth inning. They went on to just beat the crap out of the A's. 15-5 the final. Diamondbacks have now won 8 of their last 10, while the A's have dropped 8 of their last 10.
0: Yeah, and Gino, the young man who got his first home run, the reason he was playing today is that he was platooning with Max Kepler, who had homered again yesterday. Kep's driven in a dozen runs for the Diamondbacks in this run, so he has been a big part of it. And hopefully he's paying his rent on time, because I wouldn't want to mess with his landlord. Fifth inning, Royce Lewis leads off. You wouldn't mess with his landlord either.
8: No.
0: Pitch on the way, and Royce swings and misses, count 0-1. So important after the big inning that the Twins keep the foot on the gas here against Ciccone. Very aggressive early in counts against him. The last four hitters all put the first pitch in play, and Royce has swung at the first two here. He's come up empty both times. Ciccone throwing that cutter down and away, and again, that's how teams love to attack Royce Lewis. Here's the 0-2. Same spot. Takes it this time. Called strike three. Well, Royce, we hardly knew you. Three pitches. Royce is out, and here's Caratini. Funderburk is up in the Twins' pen. You've got Ober on 89 pitches through four innings. They'd love to get him through five. But it'll be matchup related here. Would go a long ways towards helping him out if he could give him some more insurance. As a foul ball for Caratini. Again, swing at the first pitch.
8: I think the plan has worked.
0: Attack him early.
8: Be aggressive.
0: No balls and a strike. Twins have scored in three of their four prior innings, and Caratini pops this one foul. Near the tarp, third base side. Ramirez takes a look. That one's into the seats. And it's 0-2 to Victor Caratini.
8: It's hard to argue with the results, and I think as much as anything, if you're looking at least in a zone, which is really what you have to do against a guy like Ciccone that has the three different fastballs, just look in a zone, and that could be a quadrant of the strike zone. It could be inner half or outer half. And if you get one in that spot, at least that way you can somewhat eliminate one of the corners of the triangle. And so if you get one of those fastballs in that spot, it doesn't matter what the count is.
0: Pitch down and in, 1-2. That's well said. I'm going to push to call that triangle the wishbone. Let's take a college football standard that is going by the wayside. Bring it to baseball. What do you think?
8: I like it being called a triangle.
0: A little nubber off the foot and the knee of Caratini. He is writhing in pain in front of home plate. Here comes Derek Shelton. I haven't seen Nick Paparesta move that fast in a long time. He's getting out there on a double time. And Caratini is in a world of pain. Oh, that foul ball got him, and he is not in a good spot. He's clutching at his right knee. Paparesta, who's been around a long time, outstanding major league trainer. He's out there in the blink of an eye. Caratini's face is buried in his hands.
8: And he went down immediately when that ball hit him.
0: Right on his right knee. Right on the front of the knee. And it didn't bounce. It went straight into his knee.
8: Inside front of his kneecap. Ouch.
0: And you look at the direct line from the bat and with the ball going straight down, that's where you get the biggest exit velocities. If you like to measure exit velocities, that's going to be whistling into your knee from a foot away. There's no spin on that ball. Now he's sitting up. Paparesta is assessing kind of the stability of the knee.
8: I think it just kind of got him like in between the kneecap into the joint there. When he went down, he kind of grabbed at his hip, and I almost wonder if he got it in that little spot, kind of like when you hit your funny bone, if the pressure of hitting that spot gives you a little bit of a zinger going up your leg.
0: Well, as they tend to him, why don't we take 10 quick seconds for station identification here on your home for Twins baseball.
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0: There's a blue Kirby Puckett jersey today down here. The second row to our right near the Twins dugout behind home plate. Caratini is up. They're trying to test the stability of that knee. Boy, and that, again, is not something you want to mess with. We're in the top of the fifth inning. One out, nobody on. Twins are up 7-4 in this ballgame. I don't know if Caratini's going to be able to stay in this ballgame. I don't think he will. I would think maybe Kreidler comes in for Caratini. Royce goes back to first base. Brooks slides over to third. You know, Buxton's off today. Jeffers is off today. It is Kreidler coming out of the dugout. So this was to have been a day off for Ryan Kreidler, but that essentially is going to leave Austin Martin as the only guy on the Twins bench. And Caratini, the status of that knee, will also send kind of some ripple effect through the league, because there's nothing this league likes to talk about more than trade rumors at this part of the season. And with the speculation about Ryan Jeffers' availability on the market, Caratini's injury might be reflected in how those rumors look. Right now, the important thing is A, Caratini's health, and B, Kreidler's at bat. Here comes Ryan. One ball and two strikes. Now, we know Ryan loves to swing early. The Twins have been swinging early at Ciccone. If you're the pitcher and you know all of this, is there any reason for this to be anywhere near the strike zone?
8: You got a 1-2 count.
0: Yeah.
8: You're burying a breaking ball, or maybe it's going to be a cutter from Ciccone.
0: Nowhere near the strike
8: out
0: zone.
8: Out off the plate.
0: Yeah. So Ciccone looks in. Kreidler inherits a 1-2 count. Here's the pitch, and it's off the plate away, and the count 2-2. Twins bench guys do such a great job of being ready when their number is called late, but this is not something you can anticipate when a guy goes down with an injury. So Kreidler cold off the bench. He awaits a 2-2, and he watches wide again, 3-2. Kreidler kind of jumping up and down in the right-handed batter's box. He's had his best year to date, his longest runway in the big leagues to date this season. And the full count pitch swung on and cracked in the air to left field. Kwan going back, reaches up and makes the catch. Boy, Kreidler stung it. It's a good swing from Ryan Kreidler, and that got on Kwan, I think, a little quicker than maybe Steven expected. And he did well to flag it down.
8: 107 off the bat. And Kreidler just hit it too solidly. get under that a little bit and you got extra bases. He just hit a rope right at Kwan.
0: So a loud out to left. Kreidler's like, how hard is this? I just grab a bat and punish one. Here's Roden. Roden has twice reached on errors as a pitch down and in. One on Manzardo and then one that was originally called a hit and then changed to an error. Here's the solution, Alan. Hit this one in the seats. Pitch on the way, and Roden takes it. And it's a strike, and it's 1-1. Twins have not gone in order yet today. And they don't want to start now. This pitch is tapped up the first baseline. Of course, this is where Alan Roden joined the Twins here last year at the trade deadline. You were here, Perk. I was on vacation, of course, and Alan Roden, part of the Varland deal, showed up with a whole bunch of new faces. Mike Herman made the Team Travel Hall of Fame by arranging a bus down to Toledo to swing players back up and around.
8: I was going to say, I think they were in, AAA was in Ohio.
0: Columbus, I guess, or to Toledo.
8: Yeah, one of the two. Columbus or Toledo.
0: Roden takes down and in 2-2. Roden ended up hitting a home run, I think, in the first series.
8: He ripped a ball into the left center field gap, one of the hardest balls hit on the season by a Twins hitter.
0: End up hurting his thumb and missing the rest of the year after 12 games as a ball high, 3-2. Roden's profile in the minor leagues, average on base, take a walk, control the zone, some power. Trying to prove he can do that as a big leaguer. Here's the payoff pitch. And it's wide, ball four. Roden passes the baton. Nice job. Allen once again, as he did in the second when he reached on an error, ensuring that this will not be a 1-2-3 inning. And here's Keyshaw. Smoked a single to left back in the fourth inning. He has scored. He has struck out. Twins lead 7-4. Roden's at first base. Is this a spot where you would try to run with Roden? With Keyshaw in the box.
8: Not sure that they're going to have a green light for Roden or if they're going to give him a steal sign.
0: Pitch in 1-0. We know that the Guardians do a good job of kind of tending to the running game, but we also know that run expectancy doubles with two outs if he's at second instead of first. You're near the bottom of the order. Keyshaw would be a decent enough leadoff option in your next half inning if worst-case scenario. Keyshaw pops this one up foul down the right field line into the seats, 1-1. Now, last year down the stretch, it was automatic. If there was two outs and a guy at first, didn't matter who it was.
8: Didn't matter who.
0: Walner, Larnach, you're running.
8: Didn't matter who was at first, didn't matter who was at the plate or where they were at in the lineup.
0: That has changed this year.
8: Tough to run on Patrick Bailey.
0: He's very good. And again, Ciccone pretty quick to the plate. Pitches in. Bailey's going to challenge this one. He challenged right away.
11: Previous pitch was called the ball. The catcher's challenging.
0: And I think he's going to win it. Bailey saw that and immediately was like, uh-oh, nope, that's
11: ball's overturned.
0: Talk all about the trade deadline. The Guardians went out and made the deal for Bailey early in the season.
8: He was with Cleveland the last time we were here.
0: Yeah, that's when they made the deal.
8: Yeah.
0: He showed up.
8: May.
0: One ball, two strikes, and the pitch, and it's high, 2-2. And how excited is Bailey to not be in San Francisco right now? That ship has a hole in the hull. Two balls, two strikes. Here it comes, high again, 3-2. So now Roden will have a head start. Three straight full counts for Ciccone. He's wobbly. Bullpen is up. Lefty is throwing for the Guardians. Roden at first, off and running, and the pitch swung on and fouled. And we'll do it all over again. Twins scored one in the first. Larnach, a leadoff home run. The Twins then fell behind 3-1. They tied it in the third. RBI single from Brooks Lee, a one-out RBI ground out from Bell. Then in the fourth, there was an RBI from Jackson at the bottom of the order, a three-run homer from Lee. Brooks sitting on four RBI. His career best is five. He's done that twice. Three-1 Three balls, two strikes to Keyshaw. There goes Roden, and the pitch is pulled sharply down near the Guardian dugout. It chases a couple of rail birds down into the well. That pitch was inside, and Luke did exactly what you'd think he would do with it, and he yanked it. Roden back to the starter's line. Now he's running again, and the 3-2 has popped up foul again. So Keyshaw pesky here against Ciccone. Jackson, who's 2-for-2, is hoping for a chance in the on-deck circle. Twins leading 7-4, looking for more. You can never have enough insurance in this ballpark against this team. Ciccone's 86th pitch, swung on it. Hit high and foul down the third baseline. That might leave the stadium. That's going to catch the third deck. That was a high foul ball down the third baseline off towards Rocket Arena, where the Cavaliers call home. This will be the 10th pitch of the at-bat. Four seams and cutters. He has not thrown him a sinker.
8: And I've been waiting for one, and I thought that might have been it. Try to get something underneath the barrel.
0: Three balls and two strikes to Luke. Keyshaw's had a great two-month stretch here offensively. Playing in center field tonight. Here it comes. Swung on and popped up. Foul territory, first base side. Benzardo's at the dugout wall. Bell tells him to hold up, and that ball squirts away into the seats. The at-bat will continue. Another cutter. String is still out on Luke Keyshaw. 11th pitch of the at-bat. And it's inside, ball four. Bailey's going to challenge. Bailey wants to challenge.
11: Pitcher called the ball. The catcher is challenging.
0: I think this is going to be ball four. I think Bailey's trying to help his pitcher out, but that's ball four.
11: Call the ball. It's confirmed. The pitch is a ball. Cleveland has one challenge remaining.
0: Sometimes walks are issued, and sometimes they are earned. And that one was definitely earned by Luke Keyshaw. And now Jackson is the hitter. And he is going to face the left-handed reliever because Ciccone's night is over. The Twins chased him in the fourth inning when they saw him at Target Field, and they'll chase him here in the fifth this evening. This pitching change is brought to you by Upanor and GF Brand. Count on Upanor for plumbing that performs. We've got a scoreboard update with Mark Janowski next on your home for Twins baseball.
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6: 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St. Louis out in Anaheim taking on the Angels. The Cardinals let one get away the other day. Would they do the same today?
14: 1-2 the count. Low at the plate. Here comes the pitch. Fastball swing and a miss. He struck him out. Riley O'Brien strikes out the side in the ninth inning. Comes up big for the Cardinals. What a game for St. Louis on the pitching side as they pitch a shutout here in Anaheim and win this one 1-0.
6: Yeah, 1-0 win for the Redbirds. Chris.
0: John Rooney very excited there on the call. Riley O'Brien, the College of Idaho product, former Coyote there in Caldwell, Idaho, picking up another save. Well, Eric Sabrowski's on to throw here, and he's facing Alex Jackson. Jackson is 2-for-2 with a double, a single, an RBI, two runs scored. Alex has just one three-hit game in his career, and it came earlier this year in Texas. Back-to-back two-out walks, Roden and Keyshaw sending Ciccone to an early shower, and now it's Jackson trying to build on a 7-4 Twins lead. Sabrowski, third base out of the rubber, delivers, and the first pitch is swing and miss. Sabrowski's had a good year, Perk. How's he get it done?
8: He's got a really good fastball with a ton of carry. He gets a ton of swing and miss. 48 strikeouts in 28 innings.
0: Yeah, team's hit just .173 off, and ball's not in play a whole lot. 0-1 hit well in the air. Going to hang up a little hollow for Quan. Deep into the corner, makes the catch. And Jackson skies out into the left field corner to end the inning. So Sabrowski strands a pair. We've played 4.5. Twins up 7-4 on your home for Twins baseball.
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0: Changes aplenty here in the bottom of the fifth inning. Cody Funderburk is on to pitch. Lefty is on for Bailey Obert. In a 7-4 ballgame, Twins up by three. Kreidler, who hit for Caratini when Caratini fouled that ball off his knee and had to leave, stays in the game at short. Lee moves back to third. And Royce Lewis moves back over to first base. So Lee, Kreidler, Clemens, and Lewis around the infield. It's still Larnick, Keyshaw, Roden in the outfield with Alex Jackson catching. First order of business, switch hitting Brian Rocchio. Rocchio 1-for-2 with an RBI single. Batting right-handed now, and he takes a first pitch for ball one from Funderburk. First batter for Funderburk tells you a lot. When he struggles with the command early, things can unravel, and when he's throwing strikes early, he can get in a nice little groove, and he finds a strike here. It's 1-1.
8: And get quick outs.
0: Gives up a lot of soft contact with the movement that he has, and this is a ground ball to short, greeting the newcomer Kreidler. Sure-handed shortstop picks it up and throws him out. That's a great start for Funderburk.
8: How often do you see it that the guy that just came into the game gets the first ball of the inning?
0: We've got guys working on that. We got a team working on digging up that data exactly. I tell you what, though, if I'm a pitcher, hit it to Kreidler.
8: I'm taking grounders to short all day long. Yeah,
0: especially with Ryan out there. Here's Bazzana. And Bazzana takes low, one ball, no strikes. Ball and no strikes to Bazzana. Popped up and walked. He stole a base against Ober today. Pitch on the way. And that's a strike, and the count is 1-1. Talked about it with Funderburk last time out. Sometimes he loses the zone against a lefty because of the sight lines, the target point. And he's going to see a couple of lefties here as he misses down and away, 2-1. Manzardo is on deck. Now, typically you'll see Stephen Vogt flip Hoskins for Manzardo. But I think after Rogers probably unavailable because he threw a bunch yesterday, Funderburk's really the only lefty out there. Rojas threw yesterday too, and here's ball three. So I think they're banking on Manzardo in the fifth, knowing it's going to be a righty later in the ball game.
8: He'll get another crack. next time around. It's a good point.
0: 3-1. That's in for a strike, 3-2. That was the Willie Traynor pregnant pause called strike. Big pitch here, 3-2. One out, nobody on. 3-2 is not close. Ball 4 to Bazzana. And he is a threat to run before he even gets to first base. Bazzana has swiped 15 in his all-star rookie season. Here's Manzardo. Manzardo has doubled and struck out. The way Cleveland gets back into a game after falling behind, and they fell behind 7-3, is not with a grand slam. Typically, it's with a run here, a run there, snatch an unearned run here, and then suddenly you look up and they're breathing down your neck. Strike called and the count is 0-1. They did that in the fourth inning. One out single, a stolen base, infield hit, and then an RBI fielder's choice because the Twins couldn't turn a double play. Bazzana jumping around, pitch delivered. And just misses, and the count 1-1. That looked like a good pitch.
8: Was a good pitch. Twins don't have a challenge.
0: Yeah, good point. That was in the zone. Traynor missed it. Nothing the Twins could do. No recourse. Throw over. Bazzana loves to hop around over there. Is that to distract, or is that part of getting the rhythm and running?
8: I think when he's jumping around, he's trying to take some of the pitcher's attention away from the hitter at home plate.
0: Pitch delivered, and that pitch is high, and the count is 2-1.
8: I'm more worried about him when he kind of gets low, gets in an athletic position, and his feet are still.
0: Two balls and a strike. Throw over, that's two now. He was barely off the bag. Only once this year have the Twins thrown over a third time, and it was Funderburk, and it was Cedric Mullins, and he picked him off. We'll see if Bazzana tries to take liberties. The pitch not going, and that's off the outside corner, and 3-1 again. Can't live this way. Twins need quick outs and a couple of innings from Funderburk today, with Ober only going four innings. 3-1, and that's taken for a strike, 3-2. Back-to-back full counts. Bottom of the fifth inning, Twins lead 7-4, but again, they're pitching thin right now after Joe had the terrible night and then the Rojas-Paredes combo yesterday. 3-2, swung on and fouled off his hands. When you look at the available pitching today for the Twins, you know, I'm thinking, obviously, Morris, Gomez, I think Nance would be available, and Adams. Maybe Anderson. 3-2. And that's taken for a called strike three. Traynor reaches back and rips the paper. Big out for Funderburk. Boy, that sinker came back, didn't it? Beautiful.
8: Started on the outside corner. Ran back over outer third. Nice pitch from Fundy.
0: Now it's Schneeman, another lefty. And again, here's where you could go with David Fry to play right field, but they're going to stick with the lefty knowing no other lefty is available for the Twins. And Schneeman swings and misses. The count is 0-1. And this is a spot where if this was a tie game, I think you'd see Steven Vogt pinch hit here.
8: I think that's got to be a little bit of a factor. Where are you at in the game? I do think that most of it has to do with the Twins not having another lefty available.
0: Pitch wide, it's 1-1. One ball, one strike. Bazzana jumping. The pitch is fouled away, and it's 1-2. Fundy's ahead. Been a big year for Cody Funderburk. Made the club in the midst of all the anxiety of families awaiting their first child, his wife battling cancer. I mean, it's a lot to deal with. The baby's healthy, beautiful, been on the road with the club a bunch. Cody, a proud papa and husband. So the Funderburk family's had a lot going on this year. Cody got off to a rough start. He's really ironed it out of late. Two balls, two strikes, he throws over. And Bazan again just standing on the bat. Let him know you're there. I don't remember you picking over very often.
8: I didn't like to throw over. Yeah. I didn't want to throw over. If I got that sign, I was more likely to step off.
0: The pitch to Schneeman fouled away. Was that always, even as a starter?
8: No, this was when I was throwing late in games, pitching the ninth, closing games out.
0: And at that point, you're just going to get the guy at the plate.
8: It got to the point where I had told Joe Vavra, our bench coach at the time, just don't give me a pick over. If I don't want that guy to steal, he's not going to steal.
0: 2-2. Slow roller, right side. Clemens charges, picks it up. He throws to Lewis. Innings over, and Cody Funderburk hangs a zero in the fifth. Well done, sir. We've played 5-7-4 Twins from Cleveland on your home for Twins baseball.
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0: Lonick, Lee, and Clemens for the Twins against the left-hander Eric Sabrowski, the Alberta, Canada native. Sabrowski came on, he skied out Jackson, now facing the lefty Lonick, and Lonick hits this one high in the air but foul, wrapping down the first base line and into the second level in the count 0-1. Trevor launched his eighth home run of the year to open the ball game off the starter Ciccone, walked and scored in the two-run third, flied to center in the fourth. Trevor's had a fantastic season, really coming into his own offensively. Numbers up across the board every category as a strike called 0-2. People decry the fact that he only has the eight home runs, but yet the slugging is up, the OPS is up, doubles are up. Larnick steps in, taps his cap, swings that two-tone black and white bat. Sabrowski's 0-2. Swung on and rolled to the right side. Picked up by Manzardo. Manzardo will take it himself, and he'll retire Larnick. And there's one away. Brooks Lee will bat.
8: This series versus the Guardians is brought to you by your local Toyota dealers. Toyota, let's go places.
0: Well, Brooks Lee has a chance to do something tonight that has never been done by a Minnesota Twin. He is one of a handful of Twins who have ever homered from both sides of the plate in the same game. No one's ever done it twice. Not Roy Smalley, not Chili Davis, not Kenny Vargas, not Jorge Polanco, not Ryan Domet, not Josh Bell, and not Brooks. First pitch to Brooks is high, one ball, no strikes. He is homered from the right, left side, a three-run blast to center field in the fourth. Wonder if he gets to sign Danny's ball again if he does it twice. Swings and pops this one up foul right side. It's 1-1.
8: Should be able to.
0: You would think.
8: Or at least put like a times two.
0: Oh, times two. I like that. Josh Bell was tickled to sign the ball. We got a picture of it after Bell turned the trick. It's such a cool artifact in Twins history. This ball has fell right back to Glenn Perkins. Oh, it's a booth to our right.
2: You can't. You can't judge a fly ball, man.
0: It's close to you.
2: Right to me?
0: How close to you?
2: Well, it's 15 feet away.
0: In broadcasting terms, that's close.
2: I guess I don't know broadcasting terms yet.
0: No, you don't. Swing and miss. Lee is down on strikes. Yeah, you know, as a TV guy, you don't worry about that.
2: No, I find it funny that the foul balls that come in our general direction, I can hear the excitement in your voice while I'm just sitting here thinking that ball's not close enough. I wish it was closer.
0: They're so rare that anything close, you're just thrilled. There's a pitch inside to Clemens, one ball and no strikes. Clemens is 1-for-3 with a double. He's been really good left on left. Takes this pitch in, and that's going to be a strike in the inner corner, actually. It's 1-1. Well, you need to do your part to boost our outs above average. We were leading the league till Danny goat-headed that one in Arizona. The 1-1. Catches the inside corner as well. Curveball, it's 1-2.
2: You guys had another one come into the booth then on the next homestand against the Dodgers. No play was made.
0: Oh, the one off the front?
2: It landed right on the windowsill.
0: Right on the windowsill. Yeah, that's...
2: Stick your glove out.
0: That's the danger zone right there.
2: You got to be better with the glove. Isn't that what Danny said about Denny Nagel?
0: The 1-2 fouled away. Pitchers got to learn to field their position.
2: Yeah. Broadcasters got to learn how to field their position. Molitor's
0: still bumming on the one that he just missed, that he nearly broke his thumb on earlier this year. I don't want to be the guy that gets Paul injured for the Hall of Fame. Shows up with a cast on his thumb, has to explain it to everybody in Cooperstown. Clemens takes in, pushed him off the plate, 2-2. You're the only guy who hasn't had an attempt yet.
2: I have had, in my short broadcasting career, have had one baseball come into the booth. It hit Dick Bremer right in the palm. It was in Anaheim.
0: Did he catch it?
2: No.
0: He claims he caught all of them. 2-2, down, 3-2. Cody's worked it full.
2: No, I watched him box that one. He was right to my left.
0: 3-2. Clemens trying to give Bell a chance. Twins up 7-4. We're in the top of the sixth. Game the Twins dearly need. Stop this four-game skid. Clemens pops it up on the infield. Rocchio charging in. Manzardo is in from first. It's Manzardo's ball. And he staggers a bit but makes the catch. And the Twins, for the first time today, go in order against Sobrowski in the sixth. We're back for the bottom of the sixth. Going to be Travis Adams on to try to hold the 7-4 Twins lead on your home for Twins baseball.
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2: head down to the farm with our minor league update. Earlier today, the St. Paul Saints won 9-0 against the Columbus Clippers. Designated hitter Henry Mendez went 3-for-4 with a home run, bringing his average on the season up to 302.
0: You had a chance to watch Mendez. Did you see him at all in spring?
2: No, I'm only there for like the last five games, and so it's basically just the guys that are here right now.
0: He is some kind of like just natural. You look at him and you're like, that guy was born to hit a baseball. He just has all of the attributes in the box of a much older, more experienced player. As a pitch to Bailey is high, one ball, no strikes. Still trying to figure out what position he's going to play, but man can hit a baseball. Adams is on the pitch facing Bailey, who's 1-for-2 with an RBI. Bailey bounces one up the first baseline behind Alomar. It's 1-1. Travis Adams on for some big.

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2: He throws him out. And Bailey is retired. Here's Halpin.
3: 28 innings pitched on the season. After that, out 34 punch-outs.
2: Adams was the original guinea pig of this, I don't know what you want to call it, the system in the minor leagues where instead of being a pure starter or a pure reliever, you're going to work, you know, every 3 or every 4 days, throw a certain number of pitches, kind of a hybrid role.
3: Hybrid, yeah.
2: To try to maximize his skills. Now that hybrid role is fairly commonplace as Halpin lifts one high in the air to right field. Roden's at the base of the wall. Stay in the park. It does. Roden catches it just against the wall. Halpin nearly had his third of the series and the third of his career. Nothing more than a long, anxious out, and there are 2 outs for Kwan. Now, the birth of that hybrid was, okay, maybe Adams doesn't profile as a 110-pitch workhorse every 5 days, and maybe he doesn't profile as a flame-throwing closer. So let's find a way to get the most outs out of him as often as possible with the stuff that he has. And he really took to it. As a pitch for a strike, 0-1. And you're looking at a lot of different factors. What does he throw? Can he learn other stuff? How is his body going to react to the workload? Where's his head? Twins now aggressively with that hybrid model in the minor league. Slow roller to third. Picked up by Brooks Lee. Throws over to first base, and that's a heck of an inning from Travis Adams. 1, 2, and 3 go the Guardians in the sixth. Twins lead 7-4 on your home for Twins baseball.
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2: Franco Alemán is on to pitch. The towering right-hander, about 6'8" tall. Broad shoulders, appearing in his 10th game. He's pitched to a sub-2 ERA. And he'll face Bell, Lewis, and Kreidler. We're efforting an update on the status of Victor Caratini. Scary moment, fouled the ball right off of his right knee and had to leave the game. That came in the fifth. Top of the seventh now in Cleveland. Twins are up 7-4, looking to build on that. Alemán delivers, and he delivers wide. 1-0 to Bell. Josh, an RBI ground out. He's hitless in 3 attempts tonight. He has a hit in all 5 games out of the break so far. 1-0 pitch. And that's off the inside corner. It's 2-0. Alemán's gigantic perk, and he's got a funky delivery. Little hesitation move.
3: Says he's only 6'6", but I don't

0: think that's right. Like you said, 6'8". He looks closer to that. He throws hard. Low three quarter.
1: It's fouled away 2-1.
0: Almost sidearm, but averages 97 miles an hour with the fastball.
1: He kind of turns the front shoulder inward, and then there's a pause. Like a Larry Johnson free throw with a pump fake in it. Alamon's got crazy facial hair, too. Big swing and miss in the fastball top of the zone. He's got the sideburns working and a little pattern there.
0: I think you call that a beard.
1: Yeah, but the look at the patches. There's lines and like some...
0: Well, it's a patchy beard.
1: it looks intentional. A 2-2. Ground ball towards second. Picked up on the backhand there by Bazana. Throws out Bell. I think Provis's head. I don't think of Alamon's beard.
0: No, it's not patchy anymore.
1: It's filling in. The crops are filling in. As Lewis, the hitter, he's 0 for 3. But Alamon's looks like there's some artistic intent there. Royce has bounced out, flied out, struck out. He's due for a knock. Pitch from Alamon is down and away. One ball and no strikes. Kreidler moving into the on-deck circle again. He came on for Caratini after that ball fell off his knee. Here's the pitch. And it's down and away, and the count is 2-0. Twins have been carrying the three catchers, and again, if Caratini is out for any period of time, the presence of Alex Jackson is a godsend. Alex had a big night tonight already, and this ball popped up. First base side, out of play. Nowhere near Glenn Perkins, just to be clear. Count 2-1.
0: You could hear the infliction in your voice. Let me know that ball. I'm looking at the TV monitor trying to see Alamon's facial hair. And so I didn't see where that ball went, and I knew that it wasn't going to be anywhere close to us because you didn't get
1: excited. 2-1. That's up and in. Here's what I'll say about Alamon's facial hair. I think if you took his facial hair and Royce Lewis's eye black and you combined them, it would be quite a look. Three balls and a strike. Royce has that striped eye black. Here it comes. Swung on and popped away. Foul. Back of home. Again, I'm keeping my voice very calm. And it's 3-2. Never seen a ball in this booth.
0: It's kind of remarkable because I feel like we're at a great height and actually being just off to the side here.
1: We've seen a couple to our right already in the series. I think Kreidler knocked a couple up here. But
0: I would have imagined this would have been a popular spot.
1: Never seen one. And I come here a lot.
0: Me too.
1: Three balls, two strikes. Here's the pitch. Swung on and hit up in the air near shortstop. A little pop-up. Boy, it's going to be Rocchio. He started back because it was a big swing, but it was a change-up swing, and then he came racing in, and he caught it on the inner part of the dirt. Lewis pops out. He's 0 for 4, and that's now six in a row retired since the bullpen door opened up. Sabrowski and Alamon. It's not just Gattis and Smith. Everybody in this bullpen is nasty. And as Derek Shelton pointed out, they're all gigantic. There are no little guys in this pen. Here's Kreidler. Torched one to left, first time up. Checks his swing, and an off-speed pitch didn't go. One ball, no strikes. Came off the bench for Caratini, took two balls, and then rocketed 106 to Kwan in left field. Alamon pivots, delivers, high fly ball, center field for Halpin, circling in. Kwan's there as well. It's Halpin's ball, makes the catch, and make it seven in a row now, retired by the Cleveland bullpen. We will stretch at Progressive Field. Twins lead 7-4. 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
5: Let's get to the Pilot Games real impact from this one. When you play Pilot Games, your community wins. Trevor Larnach, leadoff homer, gave the Twins a nice lead, but the Guardians battled back with three unanswered runs against Bailey Ober until the Twins got two off of Slade Ciccone in the third, and then a big four-run fourth highlighted by this swing from Brooks Lee.
1: Pitch on the way, swung on and hit well to center field again on the first pitch. This ball is deep. Halpin's at the wall looking up and it's gone. A three-run tank for Brooks Lee into the shrubs in center field. And the Twins lead this ball game 7-3.
5: 15th homer on the season for Brooks Lee. We're going to have more on that later when we circle the bases on the post-game download. Right now the Twins with a 7-4 lead going to the bottom of the seventh.
1: Thank you very much, Gino. It is indeed 7-4, and after a six-pitch, 1-2-3 sixth inning, Travis Adams will face Jose Ramirez. Ramirez impactful in his return after missing 30 games. Takes a first-pitch strike. Ramirez singled, stole the base, or pardon me, tagged on a fly ball to left and scored in the first. Singled home a run, an infield hit in the second. RBI fielder's choice in the fourth. On what should have been a double play ball. He takes high. It's 1-1. Team went 15-15 in his absence. They were six games over 500 when he left. They're six games over as he returns. The 1-1. Ducks it for ball two. Two balls and a strike. Ramirez, Delauder, Rocchio. Morris is up and beginning to warm for the Twins. Twins leading 7-4. Ball game they dearly need here in Cleveland. And this one roped foul up the first base line. Trying to avoid matching a season-high five-game losing streak. And as ugly as some of these games have been at Wrigley and here in Cleveland, you win today, you give yourself a chance to split a series, come home 3-4 on a daunting road trip to take on the Royals and A's. And I think you can live with that. But don't get ahead of yourself. Plenty of work to do still here tonight. The pitch popped up in the air. Left field, Larnach pitter-patters to his right. Looks into the sky. Two-handed catch, and Ramirez is solved. One away.
0: Yeah, the Twins value menu features pretzels, hot dogs, sodas, and beer, all for $6 or less. 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
1: Sounds good to me. Here's Chase Delauder. Delauder gets a little John Denver treatment. He is from West Virginia. Randy Dobnak is not coming into the game for Twins fans who are conditioned to believe that that was the entrance music for Dobber. Pitch on the way to Delauder. And it's down, one ball, no strikes. Dobnak back in the big leagues. He was pitching for somebody the other day. Maybe was it the Royals?
0: I missed that one.
1: I have to figure it out. Yeah, Dobnak's name popped up on a box score. I know he'd been in camp with Seattle. There's a strike called and the count 1-1. One ball, one strike to Delauder. Checks his swing to change away and the count is 2-1.
0: He's thrown in three games, one start, 14 innings for the Royals.
1: Good for him. Two balls and a strike on the ground again to Clemens. Boy, has he been busy. Picks it up and throws him out. Lewis on the receiving end, and it's five up, five down for Adams. Rocchio will be the hitter. Two outs here in the seventh for the dangerous Rocchio. The series with the Guardians, a four-gamer, and brought to you by your local Toyota dealers. Toyota, let's go places. Brian Rocchio's had a big year against the Twins. Turned into a nice player. He takes a first pitch strike, batting left-handed here, 0-1. Rocchio was in a heated battle with Gabriel Arias to see who would be the shortstop here. Eventually won the job, but it's his offense that's taken leaps and bounds as he swings and fouls, and it's 0-2. He's become a dangerous hitter. I don't think you told me last year, the year prior, Perk, that he'd be hitting cleanup or hitting third, top half of the order. I would have laughed, but he's really turned himself into a dangerous guy both sides of the plate.
0: Added some power, and yeah, he's a nice player. Can really pick it at short.
1: 0-2 fouled away, left side. Can run. He certainly had his way with Twins pitching this season. He's driven in 9 runs now against the Twins in his 10th game against the Twins. 0-2. Swung on and fouled back again. 4 seamers and changeup so far for Travis Adams. Official score is going to get to choose a winner as far as this pitching goes if the Twins can hold on to this thing, because Bailey only went 4. Funderburk, scoreless 5th, 2 innings from Adams. The logic historically is a pitch fouled up the first baseline. We'll say, oh, the guy pitched through the 5th, but boy, scorekeeper Christmas, man, they love the opportunity to pick their person. Nothing makes Stu Thornley happier than a starter out of the game before 5. Nothing. No balls, 2 strikes. Here it comes. Swung on and pulled sharply to Lewis. It's over his glove, and it's into right field and down the line. Roden over to grab it as Rocchio spins around first and heads to second. Throw from Roden, a one hopper, not in time. And here come the Guardians. They won't go quietly into the good night. Well, he hit it hard, but that was a ball I thought Royce had a chance to grab. There's a ball at the bottom of the zone, and it just skipped right off the glove of Lewis lunging to his left. They're going to call it a double. And there's a man at second base for Bazzano. Bazzano coiled into the batter's box, always twitchy, pitch on the way, and he checks his swing at a strike in the count 0-1. Twins need this one, trying to get that 50th win of the year. This is their 5th shot at number 50. They went to 49-49, and now they've lost 4 in a row. Bazzano takes wide, 1-1. This game is hanging in a very dangerous point right now from Minnesota. They're up 3 runs. But as we said, with the Guardians, it's paper cuts. It's that drip of water on your forehead, inning by inning. The 1-1 from Adams. Swung on and pulled foul past Alomar, first baseline. It's 1-2.
0: And if you can keep it right here, every out they get becomes a little bit more difficult for Cleveland to come back. Fresh inning, next inning, Morris on the mound, 3-run lead at a minimum. You like where you're at. But it's the paper cuts that you want to avoid, the single run here and the single run there.
1: Single run here, suddenly it's a bloop and a blast as a pitch down and the count is 2-2. This is not unlike the scenario last night. You know, Buxton with the Twins down 3, hit that ball that nearly got out late with a couple of guys on, where if you pick up one, you know, and maybe you're only down 1 to that very good back end of the bullpen, you've got a chance to walk into a tie game. As Bazzano fouls into the dirt and the count 2-2. A 3-run lead, 2-run lead, very different. Adams takes the hat off, stares into the hat at the magic card that he's got hidden in there. Half the time he pulls that hat off, I expect a white rabbit to jump out. Runner at second base is Rocchio. 2 outs. It's 2 outs, 2 strikes. This has been a problem for the Twins over the course of the last handful of games, and now a late timeout call. Getting off the field with 2 outs, getting off the field with 2 strikes and 2 outs. Adams, the former Sacramento State Hornet, holds tight to his chest. Unbothered by the presence of the runner at second, he delivers, and this ball is squirted into center field. Keyshaw on the run will reach down and catch it belt high for the out, and Adams does the job. Two scoreless from Travis Adams, and we're through seven. The lead intact for Minnesota. 7-4 Twins on your home for Twins baseball.
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1: Well, Cleveland's home to the Rock and Roll Hall of Fame, but as we head to the eighth inning, some opera music coursing through the speakers here at Progressive Field. We'll get you in the mood for a big inning. Here's Alan Roden. It's Matt Festa. The first pitch off his hand, squibbed to third. Picked up by Jose Ramirez. His throw is low. Manzardo butchers another ball in the dirt, and Roden's on for the third time today on an error.
0: That's got to be some kind of record.
1: They're going to charge the error to Jose Ramirez in his first game back. So Roden has now officially reached on an error by Manzardo, an error by Rocchio, and an error by Ramirez. And it's one thing about this Guardians group, we talk about how fundamentally sound they are, Perk. If they're going to make three errors, you need to make them pay, because yeah, you're not going to get that Trojan horse, that gift, very often, that gift horse. Most of the time, they push that gift horse into your castle and they all jump out with swords at the ready. You got to take advantage. Here's Keyshaw. First pitch to Luke Keyshaw is high. One ball, no strikes. Now, Festa is a guy the Twins have had some luck with. Roden beat Festa with the walk-off hit at Target Field prior to the break.
0: Yes.
1: Keyshaw 1-for-2 with a walk and a run. They play for a double play, and that one hit him. Hit him right in the helmet. Hit Keyshaw right in the helmet. The helmet pops off, and Luke Keyshaw just reaches back, grabs it, and runs down to first base. Well, you could just hear it. And Keyshaw hit by yet another pitch.
0: It's a breaking ball from Festa, and it kind of just spun out of his hand.
1: Keyshaw's been hit 11 times this year.
0: He wears that big kind of ear flap,
1: the wraparound face
0: guard, and it kind of glanced off of that. And he shook it off right away. I think he's more frustrated that Masaabe and Shelty are out there checking on him.
1: He's like, look,
0: fine guys.
1: He's like, look, when I wrestled, you'd get an arm bar in the face, and it was no big deal.
0: Yeah.
1: You just go to reverse cowboy, and then you get into a near fall situation.
0: Take your word for it.
1: Yeah. Two on here. And is this a bunting situation for Alex Jackson?
0: Might be.
1: He's 2-for-3. A double, a single. He scored twice, driven in a run. He's not bunting here, and he takes high. One ball, no strikes. Again, that's not something the Twins do a ton of. Really, nobody in baseball does a ton of it. But situationally, you're up three. That fourth run could be a big deal. Do you get second and third for the top of your order, Larnick and Lee? Then again, Jackson's had a big night. He squares now, and the ball goes all the way to the backstop, and Festa does the job for him. Attaboy. A wild pitch. So an error, a hit batter, and a wild pitch. And that's the makings of a rally for the Minnesota Twins because they've got runners at second and third. And there's nobody out. 2-0 count on Alex Jackson. And here's where I wonder, and we're learning more and more about Shelty and these spots and Mark Hallberg, Mike Rubello. Do you keep it on and try to squeeze that run home?
0: I don't like that.
1: Let him swing?
0: Yeah. I think you got second and third, nobody out.
1: He's swinging. Fouls one straight back, 2-1. Go for the single, get two in.
0: Yeah, I think you take three cracks at a base hit. Festa, he'll get his punch-outs, a little bit over one per inning. But take your chances that you can hang a crooked number here.
1: Pitch high, 3-1 into an advantageous count. Again, Jackson has this one three-hit game in his career. It was earlier this year in Texas. Already two hits tonight, and number three would be a doozy. Twins are up 7-4. And the pitch is wide, ball four. Nice job. They're full for Larnick. Larnick homer to open this ball game. He's walked and scored, skied out, and he's also bounced out to first. And here comes Carl. Carl Willis, the big train. Pitching coach, longtime pitching coach, to chat with his pitcher while he wakes his way to the mound. Why don't we make our way back to our network headquarters for 10 seconds station identification on your home for Twins baseball.
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1: Well, no team in baseball has had as many plate appearances with the bases loaded as the Twins, and they've got them loaded here. These spots have not been frequent of late since the All-Star break, but a huge opportunity now. And Trevor Larnick is just the guy you want at the plate against Festa. Larnick's a guy who's been wearing out right center with some hard line drives over the course of the last two and a half months of this season. Larnick facing Festa. And the first pitch to Trevor Larnick is a ball, one ball, no strike. So we've watched an error. And then we've seen a guy hit in the head and then a walk. The pitch. And that misses in. And the count is 2-0. Larnick is 1-for-2 in his career against Festa. Infield is halfway in up the middle. Big hole at shortstop. Larnick skies one foul down the third base line. It's 2-1.
0: I like that swing. 2-0 heater up. Took a big rip.
1: Trevor's walks way up this year. His strikeouts way down. He's driven in 35. OPS about 830. That's also way up from his career marks. And the 2-1 swung on and rolled back up the middle for a base hit. Here comes the lead runner, Roden. He's going to score. Keyshaw rounds. Keyshaw coming to the plate. He's going to score. The throw came into second. Jackson called safe. Rocchio wants to challenge it, but for the time being, it's a back-breaking two-run single for Trevor Larnick, and the Twins lead at 9-4.
0: Advantageous count for Larnick. Took a big swing at the 2-0 fastball. It was just late. He got another one. This one a little bit more in on his hands. Got jammed a little bit, but he got it back up the middle. Big hit. And a couple of huge runs for the Twins.
1: Larnick's had such a nice season and a really nice night tonight. His third run batted in. And now it's Brooks Lee, still nobody out, two on. And Brooks hits this ball high in the air to center field, shallow right center for Halpin. Jackson won't be able to advance. So Brooks, who's driven in four tonight, flies out for the first out of the inning. There's still two on for Clemens with one out now in the eighth. Larnick and Lee, top two in the order, have driven in seven runs tonight. No Buxton, no Jeffers. Caratini left with an injury. No problem. The Twins offense pushing across nine here and looking for more with Cody Clemens. First pitch to Cody is down. One ball, no strikes. I like this matchup for Cody. He's 1-for-4. Top of the eighth inning. Larnach taking advantage of the error. The hit batter, the wild pitch, and the walk. Clemens watches a strike of the letters 1-1. Get ready for a super cute and fun-filled experience. Twins presenting Hello Kitty Day, Sunday, July 26th. An exclusive ticket package. You get a co-branded Hello Kitty crossbody bag and a seat to the game. There's a strike called 1-2. Catch the cuteness, Perk. 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
0: Catch it.
1: It's in the air. One ball, two strikes. Here it comes. Swung on and fouled off the hands. I want to go back to the Larnach base hit. You talked about the one he fouled off, and you liked the swing. What did you see?
0: 2-0, four-seam fastball. Take a rip at it. It's a perfect time to try to hit a ball in the gap, out of the stadium, whatever. Take a big swing, a confident swing.
1: Pitch high. And that's the word, right? Confident swing.
0: Yes.
1: It was, I have a plan. I'm in charge of this at bat, and I'm going to do damage.
0: And that's what you should be looking to do. If you get a 2-0 count, you get the pitch you're looking for, it's the kind of swing you want to take.
1: 2-2 is fouled away. Nice play by Bell. Just grabbed it barehanded in the on-deck circle.
0: 2-0 is no time to take a defensive swing, foul a ball off because you're late. You got a three-run lead. Any runs you score, you're just piling on. You're adding on. It's okay in that situation to try to do some serious damage.
1: Festa wheels around a pirouette off the mound and looks back. Jackson, no throw. Top of the eighth inning, two runs already in. Sloppy inning for Cleveland. Twins taking advantage. And the pitch swung on a miss by Clemens. He took a big rip, and he came up empty. That's going to be out number two. And Josh Bell will have the final chance to move the needle here for the Twins, and it won't be against Matt Festa. So with two out, two on, and two in, Stephen Vogt is out to remove his right-hander and dip back into the bullpen for the lefty. This pitching change is brought to you by Upanor, a GF brand. Count on Upanor for plumbing that performs. A scoreboard update with Mark Chenowski next on your home for Twins baseball.
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17: Fly ball to right. Got some carry. Back at the wall, and it's dropped by Bench. Vaughn chugging around third. He will score as Ortiz gets to third with a two-run triple.
5: Yeah, Ortiz finishes a home run shy of the cycle as the Brewers are able to defeat the Mets today by a score of 4-3 and take that series. And with that victory right now, the Brewers are tied with the Dodgers for the best record in the National League, best record in baseball.
1: Well, and last year they had the home field advantage in the postseason, and of course it didn't work out for them. But Pat Murphy and company, they just keep doing it the Brewer way. The Brewers, the Guardians, they are similar in many respects, and they do a heck of a job. Right here it's Will Dion, no record. He's a rookie, and he's appearing in just his ninth game. He's only 5'10", so he's the one guy who's not about 6'8", seemingly, in this bullpen. And he comes right over the top. He'll flip Bell around to bat right-handed. He inherits runners at first and second. And the pitch is at the letters for a strike. Kind of a funky look here, Perk.
0: I can't help but think of Danny Coulomb when I see him throw the baseball. Short lefty, right over the top, carry fastball.
1: Pitch on the way, and it's down and away. 14 innings and change, 18 strikeouts in his brief time in the big leagues. Took the place of Cody Hoyer, who is a big lefty, who is back in AAA again. He looks back to Alex Jackson and delivers, and a big swing and miss, and the count is 1-2. Nice changeup. Make you think of Coulomb, too.
0: And he's got a big, true 12-6 curveball. Yeah, you look at the movement profile, the arm angle, the size.
1: The pitch, that's off the outside corner. Will is from Sulphur, Louisiana. Again, they list him at 5'10 on the roster, and the media guy, they list him at 5'8. I wonder if he got measured for ABS. It's a pitch low, and the count, I was going to go full at 3-2.
0: The Cleveland media guide has him at
1: 5'8. Yeah. No surprise, his favorite athlete growing up was Dustin Pedroia.
0: That tracks.
1: Yep. Laser show. Played at McNeese State in Lake Charles, Louisiana. Runners go, 3-2, swung on it, lined into center field for Bell. Get down, it does. Here comes Alex Jackson. He's going to score. Josh Bell is hit in six straight, and he drives home the 10th Twins run here in the eighth inning. Larnick stops at second. Twins will tag on another. And Royce Lewis will be the batter. Can never have enough insurance here at Progressive Field. Royce Lewis, the hitter. Royce Lewis and then the Caratini-Kreidler spot, the 5-6 spot in the order, the only spots in the order that haven't been on base. Royce takes a big swing and he comes up empty. It's 0-1. Twins leading 10-4 as Bell, two more runs batted in today, 62 now on the year. Pitch high, and the count is 1-1. So Larnick's got three. Brooks has four. Bell has two. There's nine of your 10. Jackson the other. Bell is on course for a career high in runs batted in. He's charting towards 95 runs batted in. There's a pitch for a ball. It's 2-1. Bell is a guy who has won a Silver Slugger. He's been an all-star, but that would be a career best.
0: Yeah, hitting in the middle of a lineup that has guys on base all the time. Scoring a bunch of runs.
1: This ball lined to left. That's a base hit for Royce Lewis. Larnick takes the turn. He's not going to challenge his old roomie, Stephen Kwan. And a good thing he didn't, because Kwan threw a P to home plate. But it's a base hit for Royce, and the bases are now loaded for Ryan Kreidler. Well, that's a pretty throw from Kwan, isn't it?
0: That was a one hop right in between the knees of Patrick Bailey at home plate. Trevor Larnick would have been out by 40 feet.
1: Kwan covers ground, but his arm really is a game changer out there. By the way, Bell, those 62 runs batted, and he had 63 all of last year. Kreidler is the ninth man to bat here in the eighth inning. Exactly what the Twins needed. They're up 10-4. And there's a strike, and the count is 0-1. Now, Morris was up earlier. I don't know if he was lathered up, Perk, to the point where you're going to bring him into the game no matter what, or whether you can now breathe for a day without him and Gomez getting into the action.
0: My eyes aren't good enough to see who's standing on the mound, but I do see a red glove.
1: 0-1 swung on a missed, 0-2.
0: And I believe Andrew Morris rocks a red glove, right?
1: He does. That's him, 78. And again, if he's up and you start scoring runs, you're not going to get him hot and not bring him in the game.
0: Yeah, not the way that they track bullpen usage in today's game.
1: Swung on a missed, and down goes Ryan Kreidler, and we'll see that red glove in a moment. So a strikeout for Dion, but the Twins come up with a big, big eighth inning. They tag on three insurance runs. They lead 10-4, good buddy. Home eighth next on your home for Twins baseball.
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1: Bottom of the eighth inning, Morris is on to pitch. He'll face Manzardo, Schneeman, and Bailey. Twins lead the game 10-4. This is the ninth meeting of the year between these two clubs, and each team has won 4. The Twins won 2 of 3 here. They won 2 of 3 at Target Field. They're trying to battle back and split this 4-game series. Manzardo bats. Lefty is 1 for 3, a double, a couple of punch-outs. And Morris buzzes one up there. It's a ball, 1 ball, no strikes. One ball, no strikes, and the pitch swung on, hit high in the air, deep right field from Manzardo. This is a rainbow. Roden's at the wall. He jumps. It's gone. It's a home run. And that will snap the scoreless inning streak for Andrew Morris.
0: 18 innings?
1: Yeah, I think 18 without giving up a run. If you're going to give one up, might as well be with a 6-run lead.
0: Took the words right out of my mouth.
1: The 11th home run from Manzardo. And it's now a 10-5 game. There's a cutter. Now it's Schneeman. As Morris delivers, and Schneeman takes wide. That was 100 miles an hour. 1 ball, no strikes. 100 miles an hour on that heater, but it was ball one. Each team with 10 hits tonight. This ball is pulled down the right field line. That is a foul ball. Schneeman broke his bat. With a win tonight, the Twins would pick up their 50th win. They'd be 50-53. They would be 15-15 against the American League Central. They're 5 games under on the road, so they'd be 4 under on the road. In series play, they're 16-15-1, so they're trying to split this series with a win today and a win tomorrow. Won't be easy tomorrow with Gavin Williams on the mound, but Taj Bradley is on the mound for Minnesota. The 1-1 is a strike in her half, 1-2. Andrew Morris is a guy we really were excited about last year in spring training. He was part of that wave of depth. As a pitch down, and it included Adams, it included Morris. Festa was part of that group. Zeddy Matthews part of that group. And then Morris got nicked up, and he was hurt, and he never had a chance. Even when the Twins were really depleted late in the year, it was too late for Morris to get in on the big league fun. So check swing by Schneeman. Didn't go 3-2. Still a starter in spring training, still stretched out a little bit. And when he came up, it was like, okay, long man, maybe a spot guy, and he just pitched his way into higher and higher leverage spots. He's opened a couple times as the 3-2 swung on a miss, but that's the part that I'm not sure anybody saw coming, and that's 100 miles an hour.
0: I think his development in the bullpen is beyond anything that the Twins could have predicted. I think they thought maybe there'd be a little bit of a boost in velocity, but I'm not sure they thought that he'd go from, in his debut, I believe it was in Toronto, throwing 93, 94, maybe a 95, to essentially sitting at 98 to 100 at this point. And with that, we've seen the strikeout rate climb.
1: Misses in 1-0 to Bailey.
0: And a guy that I don't think he ever lacked confidence, but is pitching with so much confidence right now.
1: Fiercely competitive, loves to compete, and really was excited about being in the bullpen for the first time. It was a swing and miss, 1-1. And sometimes, Perk, you see guys chasing pure velo gains, and they do it, but they do it at the expense of their movement pattern, their pitches.
0: Command.
1: The command, the other pitches. He hasn't lost any of that. It's gotten better as this ball pulled foul. I would argue that as his velo has boosted, his other pitches have dragged along in the wake of that improved velo, and he's gotten sharper as well.
0: And the arm speed is up, and I think it's the arm speed being up. It's his usage and the way that he pitches now, shorter outings. But then again, back to the confidence in him just feeling it on the mound.
1: 1-2 swinging foul tip.
0: And knowing that he can reach back, give it 100%, and know that it's still going to end up where he wants it to end up.
1: It's a fairly easy-looking 100. It's not like he's, you know, falling down to try to crow hop his way to the plate. Again, it comes out of kind of a wiry build as this pitch is just down and the count is 2-2. A guy who went to college when he was only 16 out in Grand Junction, Colorado. He's an interesting guy. He's a fierce competitor. And he is wired to be a bullpen guy. 2-2 pitch. And that's taken low. And like a lot of you, Perk, what he liked about going to the pen was he hated waiting 4 or 5 days to get back into the fight between starts.
0: And those are the guys, if you can identify them early on and switch their role, you'll see them flourish.
1: 3-2. Swung on and pulled foul. First base line. One out here in the eighth. Twins are up 10-5. Andrew Morris. Morris comes set. Red glove to the chest. Here's the 3-2. And it's high. Ball four. He lost him. He's upset with himself at losing Bailey. And now he'll face Petey Halpin. You don't want to throw too many pitches here. He's thrown 16. You don't want him to run into one of those 27-pitch innings and maybe be unavailable tomorrow.
0: And was just thinking that. And I think when they had him up, they had him going, they probably didn't have enough time to get somebody else up. Want to get him into a game. But, yeah, you still want him to be available if need be.
1: First pitch, a strike to help him. So we've talked about Morris's unique background, his mom's singing career, pageant career, being up in Alaska, the young age at which he went to college. As this one, a little fisted bloop towards third. Brooks is under it. He's got it, two outs. Andrew Morris in spring training, he showed up to the ballpark one day. And back in 2014, when the Twins hosted the All-Star game, a lot of the staff worked at the ballpark, they were given these different shirts to wear when they were working different events. And there was this red 2014 All-Star staff shirt. And Mitch and Brace were in the clubhouse. Brace was doing some photo work. I don't know, Mitch was getting some guys for media availability. And they looked over, and Morris is wearing one of those shirts. And this is something Mitch and Brace would obviously be very much into as a pitch down 1-0. And so Mitch asked him, and he said, "But where'd you get that shirt?" He got it at like a Goodwill store in St. Paul. And he just thought it looked cool. And he just wears it around as part of his regular rotation. Target Field All-Star staff. As a pitch down, it's 2-0. Now he has a very different uniform to wear at Target Field. Don't want to mess with Ramirez here. You're up 5, runner on, 2 out, got to get Kwan. And that's a strike on the inner part of the plate, 2-1. Last thing you want to do is give Cleveland life. And Jose Ramirez, one of those moments that he tends to find himself in, even if it doesn't give him the tie or the lead, just don't want to get this ballpark buzzing. Morris misses in 3-1.
0: Yeah, you don't need to give the fans or the guys in the dugout any more energy.
1: Yep. Runner on at first, two outs. Ramirez on deck. Kwan, though, is the order of business. Three balls and a strike. Here it comes. Line drive back up the middle. Base hit Stephen Kwan. And they're going to get their moment. So Kwan rips his third hit of the ball game. And Ramirez will bat. Already 23 pitches for Morris in the inning. And he'll have to face one of the best in the game in Jose Ramirez with two on and two out. Pete Mackey's going to make a visit out to the mound. And looking ahead, brought to you by James Hardy, the series finale is tomorrow at 12:10. That's 12:10 Central Time. We're on the air at 11:30. Taj Bradley gets the start against Gavin Williams. Outstanding right-hander for the Guardians. Two really good pitchers. When you look ahead to home improvements, look to James Hardy. Hardy Siding, America's number one brand of siding. Day games are a mess for hitters anyway. And I don't even want to get into a Morneau tangent about the trees here or the shadows, but those two guys, Bradley, Williams, that's a tough day at the office for both sides on the hitting side of things.
0: Could be a pretty good pitcher's matchup, pitcher's duel here tomorrow.
1: Also worth noting that I called it a series finale. That's the American pronunciation. Perk goes with series final, which is the British pronunciation.
0: It's the Dan Gladden pronunciation.
1: He doesn't know it's a British pronunciation. Ramirez takes a first pitch strike. It's 0-1.
0: I didn't either. But.
1: But now you do.
0: Now I do. And it's not going to stop me.
1: Two on for Jose. Oh, they love him here. Why wouldn't you? The 0-1 is down. One ball, one strike. I think Shelty said it best. He used to be the best player that nobody ever talked about or knew about. Now he's just one of the best players. He got like six top five MVP finishes. And he's going to have a plaque in upstate New York when it's all said and done. The pitch is taken for a strike, and it's 1-2. Hall of Fame festivities coming up this next weekend. One ball and two strikes. Two on behind Morris, two outs. Come on, Andrew. The pitch is down and in. Good backhand by Jackson, 2-2. You're going to have to figure out when you can get back and defend your golf trophy out there.
0: Well, we missed our chance last year because Punto had to take a job with the Padres.
1: Thanks,
0: selfish.
1: Nick. Thanks a lot, Nick.
0: And so we couldn't get our foursome back together, and so I guess we're just going to have to sit on our second-place finish.
1: Two balls and two strikes. Here it comes. Swung on and rolled to the right side. Picked up by Clemens. Royce has to scurry back to the bag. He gets there in time. Morris retires a hustling Jose Ramirez, and the inning is over. Manzardo goes deep to make it a 10-5 ball game. We go to the ninth on your home for Twins baseball.
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1: Alan Roden leads off against the lefty Dion. Roden has reached on an error by three different infielders today, and he slices one foul out of play, the count 0-1. He's hit a ball hard that Manzardo kicked it second. He's hit a chopper that they originally scored a hit but then charged a throwing error on Rocchio at short. And then he's hit one down to third base that Ramirez threw away. Fouls this one away, and the count is 0-2. Ramirez threw it in the dirt. Manzardo really was the guy who couldn't handle it. So he needs to hit one at Bazana here to try to finish off the set. Or, as we mentioned, he could just hit one in the seats.
0: Could do that, too.
1: Scored a couple of runs today. Here's the 0-2. Left on left, ground ball, past Bazana into right field for a base hit. Can't take that one away from him. And Roden is aboard. Left on left. And again, we're learning about Roden. And I think every at-bat like that against a lefty is a chance to learn something more about him. Hung in there nicely.
0: I think he stayed in there nice on the breaking ball. And what I've seen from Roden, the little bit we saw him last year and what we've seen of him this year, he makes hard contact with the baseball.
1: Yeah. He's powerfully built, too.
0: He's
1: strong
0: disciplined,
1: guy.
0: And he makes hard contact. Those are two pretty good combinations or two good traits for a young hitter.
1: And they're projectable traits. As a ball wide, it's 1-0. Those are not necessarily things you can add easily,
0: you can.
1: But it's not easy.
0: But in an ideal world, those are traits that you come here with.
1: Those are building blocks.
0: Yes.
1: Snap throw over. Roden dives back. Manzardo is one of those guys who plays well off the base. If he'd been on the base, it would have been a pretty close play. Instead, not even a tag. Keyshaw awaits, and he fouls one off to our right. Not close, so I'm not excited. It's 1-1.
0: I heard.
1: I started
0: little bit.
1: Here.
0: You did. And then you caught yourself. You judged that ball correctly.
1: Keyshaw has singled, walked, and been hit in the head. He scored two runs. Done a great job as a catalyst for this offense. He gets this one sharply to third. Ramirez goes to second for one. Relay to first. And Zardo catches this one. It's a double play. 5-4-3, the double play. It was bang, bang at first with Keyshaw hustling up the line. Twins, in fact, are contemplating asking New York to look at this. They will not. And here's Alex Jackson, who has one last crack at his second career three-hit game. Double, an RBI single, a fly ball to left, a walk. He scored three runs. Hitting 328 now with an OPS over 800 and limited at-bats. And those at-bats could be coming a little more regularly if Caratini's knee is a continuing issue. He left with what they call the knee contusion. It's a strike 0-1. If I fall down the stairs, I've got a contusion on my knee. He fouled a ball about 100 miles an hour right off of his kneecap.
0: Varying degrees of contusion, I guess.
1: Yeah. Swing and miss here. It's 0-2. Yeah, Caratini went down. And Caratini's a tough dude. You're not
0: a
1: big league catcher that long without being a really tough dude. And he went down right away. Expert care of Nick Paparesta to get him back to the dugout. Hope he's okay. Here's the 0-2. Swung on a missed, and Jackson's down on strike. So we'll go to the bottom of the ninth. Twins are up 10-5. Looks like Gomez coming in next on your home for Twins baseball.
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2: The pen is going to be weary heading into tomorrow. Again, Bailey Ober just four innings today. They got Rojas just 2 1/3 yesterday and four innings from Joe Ryan. So 10 1/3 innings from your starters through three games. Going to put a little strain on your pen, but for now it's all about winning this game. Delotter's 0-4. Gomez with that lavender glove delivers. The first pitch is a strike. Perk, much is made of closers in non-save situations. Having been a closer, is there a palpable difference?
3: Thinking about that with Andrew Morris on the mound last inning, too. Is there a threshold that you have to get to where it makes a difference?
2: That's not a rhetorical question.
3: I don't know. There's something about it's not that I'm a closer and I only pitch in close games and now I have to pitch in this game because nobody else is available and you look past it. I think sometimes you, as a reliever, you feed off adrenaline.
2: Pitch wide 1-2.
3: And then you get accustomed to a certain level of adrenaline. And then when you pitch in a game where the crowd isn't into it the same and where you have that big lead and the balance of the game doesn't hang on every pitch or every at-bat, that you don't have the same.
2: Line drive left field, base hit. Chase DeLotter picks up the 12th hit of the day for the Guardians.
3: You don't have that same level of adrenaline, and so then you have to try to find it some other way. But I'm not sure that Andrew Morris or Yoendris Gomez have been in enough situations to where they're not going to feel the same level of adrenaline pitching on a big league mound no matter the score.
2: Yeah, it's all pretty new to them.
3: Yeah.
2: Here's Rocchio. And I get it. If you're used to doing your routine, watching the scoreboard, knowing the ninth inning is yours, knowing who you're going to be facing, this one nearly hits Rocchio and it's 1-0. And the guy grabs the bullpen phone and says, "Hey, Perk, go save it. You got a one-run lead to protect." Versus, "Hey, I know we're up 7, I know we're down 9, but you need to get your work in. Yeah, you haven't pitched in 4 days. Because that's the other element. You probably haven't pitched in a while if you're in that spot.
3: Yes, and that's the part that you got to talk yourself out of, is I'm just getting my work in.
2: Ground ball up the middle. Clemens, backhand, flips it to Kreidler. Back to first base, not in time. Too slow developing to get a pair, but they did well to get the lead out. One away.
3: The game counts no matter the score. And so I think if I did anything in a situation like this where I wanted to try to be available the next day, I was gonna pitch differently in a situation like this and try to be efficient.
2: So you would be available to save it the next day?
3: Yes. And so that might mean I'm going to go for contact earlier in an at-bat. I might try to throw the fastball. I'm going to get it in the strike zone. Maybe I'm aiming on inner third instead of inside corner, or up instead of up at the top of the zone or up above the strike zone. Try to initiate earlier contact.
2: First pitch for a strike, 0-1. So you're trying maybe not to be perfect.
3: Yeah.
2: Trying
3: and
2: to
3: then
2: be
3: if
2: efficient
3: I'm facing,
2: and effective.
3: If I'm facing a guy like a Jose Ramirez or somebody, a top-flight hitter, I might not, if I can, show them my best stuff because I do want that to be available the next day.
2: Foul ball pulled. It's 0-2. And that was going to be my next question. You know, we hear a lot about guys like Greg Maddux who in certain spots would throw a certain pitch. And then when they saw the same hitter later on, always an elite hitter, they would now have that in the back of their mind. Maybe he'll throw. Was that something you'd think about?
3: It was, and I was probably a little more neurotic than I needed to be about it because I wouldn't even throw breaking balls in my warm-ups when I was on the mound because I didn't want the guy standing there in the on-deck circle or getting ready to hit to see that pitch out of my hand. I was going to throw fastballs. I wasn't going to throw them at full effort in my warm-ups because I didn't want them to time it up.
2: But you don't want them getting a free at-bat watching you warm up.
3: So any advantage that I could get for that night's game or that game that I'm pitching in at that moment, and also then if I'm in a game where it's 10-5 in the ninth and I'm getting my work in, I don't want them to see my best stuff because I might have to face

0: beats that guy again the next day.
1: It's a great point. Bazzana fouls one down into the dirt. The nuance is about the warm-ups, too, and I know that's something that I think guys have gotten away from, because instead of watching a pitcher warm up, they're usually on an iPad looking at a scouting report.
0: What does it look like out of their hand?
1: Or they're at the traject and they've seen you in the in the tunnel. So that's one of the little arts of the game that I think we're losing a little bit. Here's the 0-2, and the pitch is wide. I remember doing a game and...
0: But hold on, and part of that is because those things weren't available to us at that point, so then guys needed to find a different way to get a look at a pitcher.
1: That was the only one they had.
0: Then they weren't going to stand in the on-deck circle. They were going to try to cheat as much behind home plate so they could see the ball out of my hand. They could see the movement.
1: Absolutely.
0: And they could try to time it up.
1: 1-2, swung and a missed. Bazzana's out on strikes. Two away. Twins are an out away from a victory. Yeah, Danny talks all the time about trying to steal an at-bat from the on-deck circle.
0: Yep.
1: And, you know, Molitor will talk about how a hitter a couple of years ago for the Twins after the game, he said, yeah, well, we didn't know he had that pitch because it hadn't been in the scouting report. And Paul couldn't believe it because he watched the guy throw that pitch in his warm-up.
0: Yeah.
1: But, again, you have different tools, different ways now. Runner's going to go on indifference. The pitch is taken for a ball. Rocchio ends up at second. I just love the subtleties of that.
0: And more than once, when I was warming up to start an inning, I would have that guy that was leading off the inning, as they creep behind home plate, I would tell the ump, you got to move that guy back over.
1: Swung on and pulled into right field. That's a base hit. Run's going to score. Boy, Manzardo's broken out of his slump tonight. That's his third hit. He's just a triple shy of the cycle. He drives home Rocchio. It's a 10-6 game. The Guardians not going away. Here's Schneeman representing the final out. Were there particular hitters who would sneak closer that you would always know you had to look at?
0: I don't remember the specific hitters. It was probably some of the more veteran guys that would do that.
1: Beltre was a guy. Remember he had the blow up with Joe West.
0: And I don't know if I would have moved him, to be honest with you.
1: Line drive towards second, caught by Clemens. And the ball game is over. A little humpback liner will finish it. A run on two hits here in the final inning. And the Guardians leave one, but the Twins get to shake hands. A much-needed 10-6 victory for the Twins. They snap their four-game losing streak, and they improve to 50-53 on the year. The Guardians fall to 54-49. We're going to try and chat, hopefully, with Brooks Lee or Trevor Lornick. But first, we'll chat with Mark Janowski with a preview of what's to come on a victorious edition of the postgame download.
2: Yeah, thank you very much, Chris. Either of those guys would be a good postgame interview tonight, as the two top hitters in the Twins order both made noise, and that was much needed. Larnick goes 2-for-4. Brooks goes 2-for-5. They drive in 7 of the Twins' 10 runs combined between the two of them. As the Minnesota Twins get an extremely needed victory tonight, 10-6, the final out at Cleveland. With it, the Twins snap their four-game losing skid. They avoid matching what would have been their season-long five-game losing streak, which they did twice earlier. Instead, now they can exhale. They can think about trying to take tomorrow's series finale out there at Progressive Field and coming back here to Target Field with a split of the four-game series against the Guardians, and then maybe at least 3 wins here in the first week out of the All-Star break, and then hit the reset button as they have a little homestand waiting for them against the A's and the Royals. Coming up on the Affinity Plus Federal Credit Union postgame download, Kirk is going to join me. We're going to chat about some of the nice nights from the guys at the plate for the Twins, and also one or two of the arms out of the bullpen that really answered the bell today, as Bailey Ober did not have it today. He only goes 4 innings in this one, and then Derek Shelton had to start to mix and match some of the guys out of the pen. They did a nice job when the game was in balance, and then the Twins hitters again with 3 runs in the 8th inning gave themselves a little bit of nice cushion that they could take this one to the finish line. So Perk's going to join me for a little post-game palaver. We'll have the highlights from this one. There was a lot of action and a lot of traffic, especially in the first 4 innings of this one for us to sift through that got the Twins to the finish line. When we circle the bases, we're going to tell you something extremely rare that happened today with Alan Roden and Brooks Lee making his mark on homers. I'll explain that when we circle the bases first. Let's head back out to Progressive Field and a post-game interview.
1: Let's do it indeed, Gino. Christian Perk upstairs, one of our favorites, Trevor Lornick, joining us downstairs. And, Trevor, you got this one off to a perfect start today. I know that the timing had been there for you guys as a group, and you needed this one today. And what a way to light the fuse early. Walk us through that first at-bat.
3: Yeah, appreciate it. You know, just like any other at-bat, I try to just be well-prepared and be on time and execute my game plan. And fortunately, I got something to hit, and I capitalized on it.
1: You've always been a really good hitter. You've taken your game to a whole nother level this year. What, in your mind, is the biggest difference in your production level this year across the board? We can point to, you know, fewer strikeouts, more walks, more slug, but is there anything different, or is it just a matter of your process paying dividends?
3: I think it's I appreciate that. It's a handful of things. You know, I think it's years of experience mounting up and taking all that and learning from it, and then at the same time becoming more and more familiar with my routine and my body, and trusting, you know, the team that I have around me. And you know, like I said, I just try to prepare the best way I can, and then I go out and do my best to execute my plan. And all these little things like being on time and just having some awareness of what I'm doing. And yeah, man, it's been fun, and it's also been a really fun group too. That makes a difference as well.
0: Is part of that maturation process and growth not letting one at-bat leak into another, being able to isolate each at-bat that you take throughout a game?
3: Yeah, absolutely, right? That's spot on. You know, I feel like when you're younger, you're still trying to get, like, your bearings going, and you're trying to prove yourself, and you're worried about this and that and the other. But as you get older, at least for me, it's been a process of, like, okay, how did this at-bat go? Was I on time? Did I execute my process? Was my game plan right? And, like, just breaking it down step by step. And then, you know, once something's over, it's over. You know, you move on. And, you know, it's a lot easier to say than it is to do. But, I think, you know, the more and more you can have that kind of control and that focus, it makes a big difference for sure.
0: That the third time through, well, it was the bottom of the lineup, their second at bat, and then you guys at the top, your third at bat. That's when you broke the game open tonight. And it kind of flipped, starting with you in the fourth inning. You ended up flying out, but you hit a ball really hard to center field. But then it was you on the first pitch, Brooks on the first pitch, Cody on the first pitch, a double after the home run. Did you guys kind of adjust there to Ciccone and realize, if I got my pitch in my spot, it doesn't matter where we are in the count, but take a rip?
3: Yeah. I think, you know, each guy's got their own game plan, and we're all getting pitched differently, right? But as the game goes on, I think when you see a guy a few times, you kind of recognize certain spins or how it's coming out of his hand. And, you know, if there's guys in scoring position, you want to capitalize on that. And I think I don't know if all those guys had people in scoring position. I know Brooks and I did. But, yeah, man, if you can get something good to hit and be on time, like, go for it, right?
1: Yeah, the bottom third of the order was on 11 times tonight for you guys, which makes it fun for you. I want to go back to what you said about learning and your process, because in the eighth inning, big spot to blow the game open a little bit, get some breathing room. You get yourself into the 2-0 count, and you foul the pitch off. And Glenn Perkins sits next to me, and he says, I love that swing. It tells me where he is. And the next pitch, you rope the base hit. Walk us through that, the 2-0, where your head is on that and what you're trying to do with that swing.
3: My head is to be on time and be ready for something in the heart of the plate, right? And you don't always get that. And at least if it's 2-0, you have some room for error. As long as you're not, you know, like, mishitting it or you know, capping it or something in play, and then it becomes an unproductive at bat. But at least, like, in 2-0, you have the ability to be either out front, or you have the ability to try and capitalize on some specific pitch. You know, and there's a handful of ways you can go about it, but I knew for him, he was having a hard time with finding the zone, so I really wanted to shrink it. And sometimes here at this ballpark, the 2-0 pitch, sometimes these righties, like a lefty batter and a righty pitcher, their arm comes out of the white in the background, or their arm comes out of the yellow in the background. So sometimes you don't always see it very well, and it can make it a little bit harder. And honestly, that's what happened on the 2-0 pitch. Like, I just fouled it back, but I lost it in the background.
1: You are so insightful to talk to, Trev. We love chatting with you after every game. You just keep on swinging, man. You're doing a great job. We love watching it, and celebrate this one and get another one tomorrow.
3: Appreciate it, man. Trying my best.
1: Nice job, Trevor Larnin. Boy, how great is that bird? That is.
0: And I'm looking out there now at the vertical line where the home run line, the high wall along left field there, and it drops down in center field. And if you line that up, that is pretty dang close to where a righty could, their arm slot, if they're a little bit more vertical, could come out of. And fascinating. I've been coming.

0: of this field for 20 years now and have never heard anybody say that.
1: Yeah, he's a fascinating and insightful guy to talk to, and Trevor Larnach, a big part of the Twins' victory here today. Let's get to some final lines here. For every double play the Twins turn this season, Innovative donates $100 to Simon Says Give at the end of the season. That's for every double play the Twins turn in 2026, courtesy of Innovative. Did not turn a double play today. The final lines, 10 runs on 11 hits for the Minnesota Twins. A home run for Trevor Larnach, number 8. A home run for Brooks Lee, number 15. They combined to drive in 7 runs here tonight. 10 runs, 11 hits, no errors, 8 left. The Guardians, 6 runs on 13 hits, an uncharacteristic 3 errors, and the Twins took full advantage. They strand 10 runners on base. The win awarded to Travis Adams, and he deserved it. He was really good. He is 2-0 now on the year. 2 big innings from him. Slade Ciccone takes the loss. He falls to 4-7. Twins get that elusive 50th win. They're now 50-53, 15-15 against the AL Central, 5-4 against Cleveland this year. Cleveland falls to 54-49. 3 hours, 9 minutes to play this one. 22,807 your paid attendance. So much fun. We'll do it again tomorrow. The Twins, despite that 4-game skid here in the middle, still a chance to split the series, still a chance to go 3-4 before coming back for a lengthy homestand at Target Field. They'll send Taj Bradley to the mound, a 9-game winner, against 10-game winner Gavin Williams, in what promises to be an outstanding pitching matchup between two really good young right-handers tomorrow. We'll be on the air at 11:30. 12:10 is our first pitch. You can enjoy it all right here with me, alongside Glenn Perkins. Right now, I invite you to stick around and celebrate a 10-6 Twins victory with the post-game download. It's Mark Janowski and the aforementioned Mr. Glenn Perkins coming up right here on your home for Twins baseball. This is Chris Atterbury, and you're listening to Twins baseball on the flagship Newstalk 830 WCCO.
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1: 2-1, swung on and rolled back up the middle for a base hit. Here comes the lead runner, Roden. He's going to score. Keyshaw rounds. Keyshaw coming to the plate. He's going to score. The throw came into second. Jackson called safe. Rocchio wants to challenge it, but for the time being, It's a back-breaking two-run single for Trevor Larnach, and the Twins lead at 9-4.
9: Yeah, some much-needed and welcomed insurance runs there off the bat of Trevor Larnach in the top of the eighth inning for the Twins, as that put them up 9-4. They go on to defeat the Guardians today 10-6 to snap a four-game losing skid. Welcome, everyone, to the Affinity Plus Federal Credit Union post-game download. 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
9: All right, welcome back, and we welcome in Glenn Perkins from Progressive Field for our post-game palaver. Glenn, feels good to be able to chat about a victory, a much-needed victory for the Minnesota Twins. You guys had Trevor Larnach there as the post-game guest. He obviously had a huge night at the top of the order. So did Brooks Lee. I just want to get your thoughts on both those guys performing like they did tonight out of the 1-2 holes.
0: I mean, I think it starts at the top in the production from those guys, and obviously their production is tied to what the bottom of the order did. But those guys are up at the top to make things happen, to drive guys in. And I thought both of those guys at the top, they did an awesome job tonight. I had breakfast. Well, I didn't have breakfast, but I went down to get coffee this morning, and Brooks Lee was getting breakfast. And so I sat with him while he ate. And all I'm thinking about now is we got day game tomorrow. I'm going to have to get up early and go sit there and watch him eat again.
9: You don't mess with a streak. That's
0: right. Correct. I mean, if I got to get up and go sit there and watch Brooks shovel eggs and bacon and down his throat, then I guess I'll do it.
9: It's on you tomorrow if you don't. That's all I'm saying. Hey, so great conversation you guys had with Larnach. And I thought, like you guys, very much insightful talking about losing the ball there on the pitch that he fouled off in the eighth inning because of the sight lines and what's behind him there at Progressive Field. Were you aware when you were playing like of any subtleties that you could take advantage of at ballparks like that you could use to an advantage?
0: No, and that was mind-blowing to me, and I said it to Chris right after we got done with Trevor. I've been coming to this place for 20 years, and I've never heard a single person talk about that vertical yellow line out there, but I'm staring at it right now, and I can absolutely see where, if the situation is exactly right with where it's a left-handed batter, like Trevor said, and then a right-handed pitcher, and where they are on the rubber and where their arm slot is, there's no way that you could do that on purpose. I think it's got to be a certain pitch and a certain guy, height, and all of those things come into play. The only other one I can think of would have been Jared Weaver out in Anaheim with the Rocks in left center field, and where he would be all the way over on the third baseline. He had that low three-quarter sidearm delivery. He would stride closed, and I know that if he pitched in that place on a day game, he wasn't getting touched because the ball was coming out of the Rocks. That's the only other one I could think of, but I can't wait to get down to the clubhouse tomorrow and kind of unpack that one a little bit more with Trevor, because I think that's super fascinating.
9: Yeah, I did too. Like I said, I took note of that, and I just wanted to ask you about it from your playing days. All right, finally, obviously a very rough start for Bailey Ober. Back here, candidly, I was hoping Shelty would have gone to the pen maybe an inning earlier and just do like the Steven Vogt idea of just pulling strings early when you got to try to manage a game and win it when you can. Ober got up through five, but a really nice job from Cody Funderburk and Travis Adams today. I thought Travis Adams actually really surprised me and showed me something tonight.
0: Well, and I think that Bailey got through four, and so then Funderburk had to come out for the fifth. I actually thought that Bailey's best inning was his third inning. It was his best inning. It was the only inning that he didn't give up a run. And his stuff actually looked okay, so I think that's probably why they sent him out. Now, the other thing is, with Morris pitching the eighth and Gomez pitching the ninth in a game where the score was where it was, I'm not sure that they had another option that they wanted to go to get another inning, so it was going to be Bailey. And I think they probably thought maybe if he can have an efficient one in the fourth, then they could try to squeeze one more out of him. They're in a tough spot right now with Joe Ryan going short with the bullpen game yesterday, that they needed to try to get as much as they could out of Bailey. But I tell you what, I think about what Shelty's been talking about throughout the year, and I guess it's probably more off-air conversation that we've had, but he wants the bullpen to kind of find a shape. He wants to know who he can lean on when they're winning in the second half of the game. And it's become, obviously, it's clear can be that Gomez is going to throw the ninth, that Morris is going to throw the eighth and maybe get out of a jam in the seventh if they need him to. But the way that Travis Adams has thrown the ball, I feel like we're going to start to see him be that bridge guy. If they get a shorter start and they need somebody to eat up some innings and get some outs in the sixth and seventh, that I my gut tells me that more often than not it's going to be Travis Adams now. So maybe the picture as we get closer to the deadline is becoming a little bit more clear of how they're going to be able to navigate those last few innings. And tip your cap to Travis Adams. He's been really good, and he's gotten better as the year's gone on. He's confident on the mound, and I love that he throws strikes. I think one of the other things that Shelty has talked about is relievers walking too many guys, and Travis Adams throws strikes, and I think he's got to love the fact that if Travis Adams is going to get beat, when Shelty puts him out on that mound, it's not going to be because he walks a bunch of guys and then gives up a hit. It's going to just be hits. They're going to have to string together hits against him because he throws the ball over the plate.
9: Yeah, and I feel like he's rounding into a good shape there to join the guys towards the back end. And again, he probably would have had two clean innings today. I think Royce Lewis would say he should have had that one that went for a double there into the second inning. All right, Perk, get out of there. Good luck eating breakfast tomorrow with Brooks Lee. Do so just so we can make sure it's not on us. Okay.
0: You got it.
9: All right. Glenn Perk is joining me there post-game palaver after the Twins victorious out at Progressive Field, 10-6 the final in game 3 of this series. This series versus the Guardians brought to you by your local Toyota dealers. Toyota, let's go places. When we come back, we're going to have the highlights, lots to navigate from this one right here in your home for Twins baseball.
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9: 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Bailey Ober, Slade Ciccone, the starters tonight. Neither one of them turned in a 1-2-3 inning while they were in the game, meaning lots of traffic and lots of action. Let's get to the Sheboygan Sausage Company Twins highlights. Second straight game, the Twins struck first. This time it was Trevor Larnach leading things off.
1: 2-1 is rocketed. Deep right field for Larnach. Larnach got a hold of one. That's at the wall and gone. Lead off home run for Trevor Larnach. Larnick squares up Ciccone and blasts one into the Cleveland night, and it's 1-0 Minnesota.
9: Eighth homer of the year for Larnick. That went 404 feet. Jose Ramirez back after missing 5 weeks after having a broken hamate bone in his left hand. One out single in the bottom of the first. Then he is just Jose Ramirez on this play. He tags and goes to second base on Chase DeLauder's fly out to left, and then Brian Rocchio brought him in with a slapped single to left field as ninth RBI this season already versus the Twins. That ties the game up at one apiece. More trouble for Bailey over in the bottom of the second. Kyle Manzardo, a leadoff double to right center. He tagged and took third on Daniel Schneeman's fly to center, and that brought up Patrick Bailey.
1: One ball, no strikes. Over delivers, line drive, base hit right field, and Patrick Bailey is Babe Ruth against the Minnesota Twins. It's 2-1 Guardians.
9: Yeah, he is. He's been struggling all season except against the Twins. Guys like Patrick Bailey, Brian Rocchio having career years right now against the Twins. And the Guardians were not done because Stephen Kwan then had a two-out single. Bailey checking up the third. And that brought up Ramirez, who then had a swinging bunt down the third baseline. Royce Lewis charged in. He tried to barehand it, but he couldn't handle it. Bailey's able to score and give Cleveland a 3-1 lead. But a good sign for the Twins because they fought back right away. Alex Jackson started to third with a double to left field corner. He went to third on a wild pitch, and then Ciccone walked Larnick, and Brooks Lee delivered an RBI single to right field to plate Jackson, and Larnick moving over to third to pull the Twins within one at 3-2. Josh Bell, a slow roller to the right side to the second baseman. He were able to just get Bell at first base, so Larnick touched home, and we're tied at 3-3. Twins right back at it then in the fourth inning. Alan Roden reaches on a one-out infield chopper, an error on Rocchio. More on errors with Alan Roden tonight and reaching when we circle the bases. Keyshaw roped a single to left center. Roden going first to third. Jackson then stung a one-hopper to the hole. Ramirez a diving stop, but he couldn't get it out of his glove cleanly and make a throw. Roden was able to score, and the Twins have a 4-3 lead. Two on for Brooks Lee.
1: Pitch on the way, swung on and hit well to center field again on the first pitch. This ball is deep. Halpin's at the wall looking up, and it's gone. A three-run tank for Brooks Lee into the shrubs in center field. And the Twins lead this ball game 7-3.
9: Yeah, huge jolt from Brooks Lee, his 15th homer of the season. Guardians pulled one back in the home half. Runners on the corners with one out. Ramirez bounced one to Cody Clemens at second base, but he was a little slow on the relay to second. The Twins could not turn two. Helpin scored, and it was a 7-4 game. A rough fifth for the Twins. Victor Caratini fouled a ball off his right knee. He was down on the ground for a while and in a lot of pain. He had to leave the game. Last report was it was a right knee contusion. Maybe we'll get more out of the clubhouse here later on. In fact, I'm seeing John Vitas nodding his head at me that, yes, indeed, we will get an update on what happened with Victor Caratini. Ryan Kreidler had to come in to finish off the at-bat. He flied out. Back-to-back walks chased Ciccone. Lefty Eric Sobrowski came in, and he retired Jackson. Ober's night was done after four. Cody Funderburk worked around a one-out walk. Travis Adams then a 1-2-3 sixth inning, the first time the Guardians went in order all night. Adams then pitched around a two-out double by Rocchio in the seventh inning. Guardians bullpen had retired seven straight Twins in a row until Matt Festa took the mound for the eighth. Alan Roden reached again on an error. Keyshaw hit in the helmet. He was okay. Jackson walked to load the bases for Larnick. He delivered that two-run single to center field to give the Twins a 9-4 cushion. After two outs, Festa was replaced by Will Dion. Josh Bell ripped an RBI single, made it a 10-4 game. Kyle Manzardo homered leading off the bottom of the eighth versus Andrew Morris. That snapped Morris's 18 consecutive inning scoreless streak. Cleveland had two on with two outs still in that inning for Ramirez, but Morris was able to get him to ground out, make it a 10-5 game heading into the ninth. The Guardians plated one in the home half of the ninth off of Yoandrés Gómez, but they could not get any more closer than that, and the Twins victorious 10-6, the final for the Twins, who are now 50-53 on the year. 10 runs on 11 hits, no errors, 6-15 with runners in scoring position, 8 men left on base. Cleveland's 54-49, 6 runs on 13 hits, 3 errors, 5-11 with runners in scoring position. They strand 10. Adams pitched 2 innings for the Twins and picked up the win. He is now 2-0 on the year. Bailey Ober only went 4, allowed the 4 runs, all earned on 8 hits, struck out 2, and he walked 1. Slade Ciccone the loss. He drops to 4-7 on the season. He went 4 2/3, 7 runs, 3 of them earned on 7 hits. He fanned 5 and walked 3 batters. good nights at the plate for a couple of Minnesota Twins, Trevor Larnach, Brooks Lee, and Alex Jackson, all with two knocks. Game time, 3:09, 22,807 at Progressive Field. 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Time for the Treasure Island Diamond Player of the Game. We were bantering about it. We had a couple guys in the order. We thought about Travis Adams, but we settled on Brooks Lee.
1: The pitch swung on, it cracked into right center field for Brooks Lee. That'll get the job done. Come on down, Alex Jackson. Larnach's headed to third. The throw from Rocchio, not in time. Trevor hanging onto the bag over at third base as Ramirez applies the tag. It's a crisp RBI single to right for Brooks Lee. And it's a one-run game with Twins on the corners and nobody out for Cody Clemens.
9: Yeah, despite that, in addition to that knock from Brooks Lee, he had the big three-run homer, so he had four RBI tonight. Brooks has 56 on the season through the first 103 games here for the Twins. That puts Brooks on a pace for 88 RBIs this season, which would be the most for any Twin in their age 25 or younger season since Delman Young, who had 112 RBIs as a 24-year-old back in 2010. Brooks Lee, our diamond player of the game. Treasure Island Resort and Casino, the exclusive casino partner of the Minnesota Twins, have date night at Tadeau Steakhouse. 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
9: 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Fort Myers victorious over St. Lucie, 12-9 the final there. Quentin Young, a big three-run homer for the Mighty Muscles. Cedar Rapids, well, unfortunately, they were just walked off by Dayton. Final score there of 6-5. Enrique Jimenez, though, an RBI single for the Colonels in that one. Wichita's clinging to a one-run lead late versus Midland. This game 6-5 going into the bottom of the eighth inning. Billy Amick, a two-run homer early in this one for the Wind Surge, his 21st of the season. And Garrett Acton on a rehab assignment with the Saints. He picks up the win today. He pitched two scoreless innings as the Saints blanked Columbus by a score of 9-0. Matt Wallner, home run in that one, his 16th. Kyler Fetko also went yard, his 17th. 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Looking at games involving teams from around the American League Central, right now the Tigers have a 4-1 lead in the bottom of the eighth at Wrigley over the Chicago Cubs. The Chicago White Sox lead the Texas Rangers right now in the eighth inning down in Texas 4-2. If Texas holds on, they will have a one-game lead over Cleveland for the top spot in the American League Central. And the other team to highlight is the Kansas City Royals. They were at home facing the San Francisco Giants, and they got a big swing from Salvador Perez.
2: Here's the one-strike pitch. Swung on, hit in the air. Deep left center field, and gone! Salvador Perez, number 317. And one Royals legend ties another, tied with George Brett for the Royals' all-time record.
9: Yeah, we know how many of those have come against the Minnesota Twins, but what a crack there from Salvador Perez to tie the Hall of Famer George Brett for the most homers in Royals history. The Royals defeated the San Francisco Giants by a score of 5-4. Now, after some bad weather on the East Coast yesterday wiped out games, there were a couple doubleheaders of note today in the major leagues. The New York Yankees hosted Pittsburgh for a pair. The Pirates won in the 10 innings in the first game, 5-3, but then the Yankees just won the nightcap, shutting out Pittsburgh 2-0. The other doubleheader today, well, that was between the Red Sox and the Orioles at Fenway Park. The Red Sox took Game 1 by a score of 6-3, and with it, they matched their club record 15 consecutive wins, which they first set 80 years ago back in 1946. So 15 straight games going into the nightcap against the Orioles.
4: Here's Duran, who lines one to second, caught by Holiday, and the ball game is over. So the win streak ends at 15.
5: A lot of these fans at Fenway are clapping as the Red Sox come off the field.
4: And they should. What a run it's been, and we've got a season again. Truly, people are staying in the stands, on their feet, and saluting this Red Sox team.
9: Yeah, we all know what a 15-game win streak meant to the Twins here 35 years ago. Wonder what this 15-game win streak is going to mean to the 2026 Boston Red Sox. 5-1 the final in favor of Baltimore in the nightcap. That denied Chad Tracy from setting a major league record for the most wins, or the longest winning streak, excuse me, under a manager who actually did not manage the team's opening game that season. That's the Out of Town Scoreboard. When we come back, we're going to hear from manager Derek Shelton on the victory right here on your home for Twins baseball.
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9: 10-6 in favor of the good guys means the Twins snapped their 4-game losing streak. Let's get some reaction. Our ears are on the clubhouse, brought to you by Minnesota Corn. The Twins put up double digits tonight for the first time since some fireworks on the 4th of July. Manager Derek Shelton talks about how his offense got it going tonight.
12: I mean, I think we took advantage. I mean, this is a team that does not make mistakes. We also took advantage of the mistakes they made, the errors they made, and then, it walks. And then we were able to continue to add on and get the base hits with runners in scoring position when we needed it.
9: Yeah, 4 walks today for the Twins at the plate, and Alan Roden alone reached on 3 errors. More on that when we circle the bases. Brooks Lee, a huge night for the Twins. He went 2-for-5, scored a run, and drove in 4. He talks about how the offense was able to break through after their recent struggles.
13: Yeah, I mean, we prepare as much as possible, and then once the game starts, it's whatever happens is going to happen. You try to do your best, obviously. You don't put the extra pressure on yourself, and I feel like we're doing a good job picking each other up so that when a moment does happen and, you know, we don't cash in, it doesn't matter. We're going to get to the next inning, and there's going to be plenty more innings of baseball to play. So we'll continue to do that, and Keith does a great job for us.
9: Lee's 3-run homer in the 4th inning, part of a big 4-run inning as the Twins took the lead, and then Bailey Ober gave 1 run back in that frame, and that was all for Bailey. He only went 4. The Twins, though, were able to bridge the middle innings and get this one to the finish line. Shelty talks about how much that was a vital part to this victory.
12: Funny did a great job, and then T.A., I mean, the fact that T.A. was able to go out in the first inning, I think, throw 6 pitches was huge for us because we were going to go inning, or maybe go Mo for 2, but the fact that T.A. was so efficient and then he went back out and was able to complete that second inning, that was really big for us.
9: Yeah, T.A. being Travis Adams, who turned in a 1-2-3-6 the first time the Guardians had been retired in order tonight, and he probably could have had a 1-2-3-7th. Brian Rocchio reached on a double, but it was a ball down the first baseline that went right past Royce Lewis's glove, a play I'm sure Royce would say he would like to have made. So Bailey Ober only going 4. He was fighting himself all night long, the manager, on what was going on with Bailey.
12: It looked like his delivery, he was out of sync with his delivery. I mean, and talking to him after we took him out, I mean, he said the same thing. The first 2 innings, he was just battling himself. You very rarely see him throw that many pitches. And, you know, the execution wasn't bad. It was just inconsistent.
9: Yeah, he did not have his stuff tonight. He only goes 4. However, to point out the Twins' 2 victories so far out of the All-Star break, Bailey Ober has been the starting pitcher in those 2 wins. The scary scene for the Twins in the 5th inning when Victor Caratini fouled the ball off of his right knee. Boy, was he down on the ground for quite a while and in a lot of pain. He had to leave the game, and here's the manager giving us a rather encouraging update.
12: He's good. X-rays were negative, so it's a bruise. It's a right knee bruise. I mean, he got it pretty firm because, I mean, initially he wanted to stay, and then when he tried to stand up, he was not in a good spot. But saw him post-game just briefly. Looked like he was in good spirits, but, there was no fracture or anything, so we're in good shape there.
9: All right, so that's definitely good news there on Victor Caratini. Appreciate the thoughts from the skipper and Brooks Lee. Our ears on the clubhouse brought to you by Minnesota Corn, continuously working to promote sustainable practices, develop new uses, and maintain thriving rural economies for Minnesota's 24,000 corn farmers. Let's take a trip around the bases next here in your home for Twins baseball.
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1: July 22nd, 1987, the Twins were one game up in the American League West and matched up against the American League East leaders, New York Yankees. Yankee slugger Dave Winfield drove in a run in the first, but it would be the only run Burt Blyleven would give up in a complete game effort. Tom Bernanski tied the game in the fourth.
15: Bernanski swings, and here's a deep fly ball left center field, way back, touch them all, Tom Bernanski. Home run number 21, and the Twins have tied the game at 1-1.
1: And Ken Herbeck hit his fourth walk-off hit of the year.
16: 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Gotti is rounding third base. Here he comes home with a winning run. The Twins win, 2-1.
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9: Twins defeat Cleveland 10-6 and snap their four-game losing skid. Let's circle the bases, brought to you by your local Toyota dealers. At first base, Jose Ramirez back in the lineup after missing 5 weeks due to a broken hamate bone in his left hand, and he drove in 2 runs tonight for the Guardians. That gives him 91 RBI in his career against the Twins, passing Hall of Famer Carlton Fisk for the 43rd most all-time versus Minnesota. Next up is a pair of Brewers who are also in the Hall of Fame, Robin Yount and our own Paul Molitor, both with 93 ribbies in their careers versus the Twins. At second base in the pregame show, we discuss Guardians starting pitcher Slade Ciccone lowering his hard hit rate this season by close to 12% from last year down to 37.7%. Well, tonight, the 11 of the 18 balls the Twins hit off of Ciccone were hit hard, including 5 in the 4-run fourth inning. That's a hard hit rate tonight against him of 62%. At third base, Brooks Lee's 3-run homer in the fourth was his 15th round-tripper of the season. After having 16 last year, Lee joins Jorge Polanco, Eduardo Escobar, and Roy Smalley as the only switch hitters to have multiple seasons with 15 or more homers for the Twins. And at home, Alan Rodon reached base tonight on an error from Kyle Manzardo, an error from Brian Rocchio, and an error on Jose Ramirez. He is just the second Twin ever to reach base on 3 errors in a game, joining Greg Wells, who did so on September 15th of 1982 in a 10-2 win over Texas. Now, the last player in the majors to reach 3 times in a game on errors, well, that was Edmundo Sosa of St. Louis versus Pittsburgh on June 14th of 2022, when Derek Shelton was the Pirates' skipper. That is our Toyota trip around the bases. Toyota, let's go places. Well, the Twins look for the split tomorrow afternoon, this four-game set. Taj Bradley gets the ball. He took the loss Saturday against the Cubs when he allowed 5 runs on 7 hits in 6 innings. Bradley's 9-4 ERA of 3.85 on the season. He's 2-1 in his career against Cleveland. Picked up the win on July 7th, limited the Guardians to 1 run on 3 hits, and fanned 10 in 7 frames. Gavin Williams is going to oppose for Cleveland. He is 10-5, an ERA of 4 here in 2026. He took the loss Saturday when he was tagged for 5 runs, including 3 homers by the Pirates. Williams 4-3 lifetime against the Twins. He has split a pair of starts against them this season. He had 11 strikeouts in a win here at Target Field on the 9th of the month, but allowed a season-high 10 hits in a loss in Cleveland on May 10th. Pre-game at 11:30. Hope you can join us then. That wraps up the Affinity Plus Federal Credit Union postgame download. For Brock Aker, Potter, and John Vitas, I'm Mark Janowski. Thanks for listening here on your home for Twins baseball.
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5: Hit through the right side, RBI base hit, Ryan Jeffers. Twins take the lead 2-1.
21: They had a pitch lined to the left center field. That's going to tie it up. As Bell around first base, ground ball, weakly hit, should be 2. Kieschel to Lee, back to first in time for the TaylorMade double play. Nicely turned.
5: Byron smashes this ball deep into the left field corner. That one's back towards the fence, and it's off the base of the wall. Byron looping around first, looping towards second. He slides in with a crisp leadoff double.
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2: After getting a much-needed win last night, the Twins are looking to split this four-game series in Cleveland and head home with a little bit of momentum. Hello, everyone, and welcome to the Menards pregame lineup card. I'm Mark Chenowski. This afternoon, the Twins need Taj Bradley to look more like he did in his final two starts before the break instead of the guy who allowed five runs on seven hits in five innings Saturday at Wrigley Field. Bradley took the loss that day, dropped him to 9-4 with a 3.85 ERA on the season. Taj is 2-1 in his career against Cleveland, picked up the win on July 7th, limited the Guardians to one run on three hits, and he fanned 10 in seven innings that day. Gavin Williams gets the ball for Cleveland. He is also coming off a rough start on Saturday when he was tagged for five runs in six innings and took the loss versus the Pirates. Williams sitting at 10-5 with an ERA of 4 this year, 145 strikeouts. That's tied for the fourth most in the majors. He is 4-3 lifetime against the Twins. He has split a pair of starts against them this season. He took the loss when he allowed a season-high 10 hits in Cleveland on May 10th, but then fanned 11 in the win here at Target Field 2 weeks ago. Neither starting pitcher had a good outing last night. Let's rewind to the third game of this set. Trevor Larnach homered leading off the game against Slade Ciccone. Second straight game, the Twins hit a home run in the opening inning. After being out for 5 weeks due to a broken hamate bone in his left hand, Jose Ramirez was back for the Guardians and he made his presence felt right away. A one-out single off of Bailey Ober. He was aggressive and advanced to second on a flyout, and then Ramirez scored on Brian Rocchio's single to tie the game. Jose then had a swinging bunt infield single to plate the second of a two-run inning in the bottom of the second as Cleveland took a 3-1 advantage. Twins then got to Ciccone for a pair in the third. A Brooks Lee RBI knock and a Josh Bell groundout brought in the other to tie things up. And in the fourth, Jackson's infield single put the Twins in front, and there were two on with two outs for Brooks Lee.
3: Pitch on the way, swung on and hit well to center field again on the first pitch. This ball is deep. Halpin's at the wall looking up and it's gone. A three-run tank for Brooks Lee into the shrubs in center field. And the Twins lead this ball game 7-3.
2: Brooks' 15th homer of the season and a nice 7-3 cushion. Ramirez drove in a run in the home half of that inning off of Ober. The Twins lost Victor Caratini in the fifth inning when he fouled a ball off his right knee. X-rays, though, thankfully were negative. Cody Funderburk kept Cleveland off the board in the bottom of the fifth. Travis Adams backed that up with two scoreless innings. Larnach's two-run single off of Matt Festa highlighted a three-run eighth to make it 10-4. Kyle Manzardo's leadoff homer in the bottom of that inning snapped Andrew Morris's 18 consecutive scoreless innings streak. Manzardo also drove in a run in the ninth off of Yoendris Gomez, but the Twins were able to hang on and win it 10-6 the final. Adams the victory, Ciccone the loss. Twins 50-53, third place in the Central, five back of Chicago. Cleveland, meanwhile, 54-49. They trail the Sox by one, but they do have a hold of a wild card spot. With a win this afternoon, the Twins will have their first winning season at Progressive Field since 2021. For more on the finale, we are at Progressive Field. Thanks to Treasure Island Resort and Casino. I throw it to the guys who are going to call the action, Chris Atterbury and Glenn Perkins.
3: All right, thank you, Gino. As we stagger to the finish of this seven-game road trip, the sun is out, a beautiful day for baseball in downtown Cleveland. And what a difference a day makes. A lot of sky is falling rhetoric yesterday around Twins territory and around all of baseball as we approach the trade deadline in a couple of weeks. But Perk, a chance today to salvage a road trip that looked a little sour in the middle and come home at 3-4 against two very worthy opponents in the Cubs and the Guardians. It won't be easy, and the one thing the Twins will need is something they have not had on this road trip, and that is length from their starting pitcher. A lot of the burden falls on Taj Bradley's shoulders today.
4: And they haven't been afraid this season to let Taj run out there and throw 100-plus pitches, 105, 108, I think maybe is his season high, and so I think they're going to lean on him pretty hard today. He had a good start against Cleveland his last time out, 10 strikeouts, no walks, and that's the key. Be in the strike zone. Don't walk anybody. Force the action. Make them put the ball in play. Try to be as efficient as you can. Everything hinges for me with Taj and his ability to throw strikes. He's got nasty stuff. He just needs to be in the zone and take his chances that way. Hopefully he'll be efficient today, and we'll see him out there late because they really do need it.
2: Yeah, that would be nice. Something else the Twins may need to do today is an ambush approach against Gavin Williams, sitting there with 145 strikeouts, tied for the fourth most in the majors. Don't you think, Perk?
4: Two ways to look at it. Number one is, yeah, Gavin Williams, he's going to pump strikes, and he's going to pump strikes early in the count. He's a 64-65% first pitch strike guy. And so I think they can be aggressive there. The other thing, though, he makes a bunch of mistakes with his breaking ball. And so can they get one of those that leaks back out over the plate and backspin it out of here? So I don't know. I don't think you want to get to two strikes against Gavin Williams, but it's not the worst thing in the world to try to look for a mistake and take advantage in that respect.
3: Yeah, he's up there in league leaders in strikeouts. He's also up there in league leaders in home runs allowed. He has given up the fourth most home runs in the American League. And if you're wondering why so many righties in the lineup, we're going to hear more about that from Derek Shelton. But suffice it to say, Trevor Larnach, 0 for 12 in his career against Williams, the most at-bats without a hit by double against any opponent Trevor's ever faced. Alan Roden 0 for 7 in his career against Williams. Austin Martin on the other side does have some numbers, so the Twins sacrificing maybe a little power, try to play some speed ball with Martin and Keyshaw instead.
2: Yeah, and it's a lineup, Chris, that has Byron Buxton back in it, batting second and playing center, and Brooks Lee atop, leading off for the second time this season and third in his career. All right, thank you very much. We've been at the park. 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While other things about the lineup today, Ryan Jeffers behind the dish, Royce Lewis over at first, as Caratini is out after following that pitch off his knee and coming out of the game last night. Manager Derek Shelton with an update on Victor.
5: Yeah, he's still sore today. He's not in the starting lineup, but he is available. But he took one. It was nasty. He kind of seized up throughout his whole leg. We got him out. X-rays were negative, so I think we're in a good spot there.
2: Yeah, the manager says Caratini is available, but I have to imagine he would like to not have to use him this afternoon. Now, Derek's going to weigh in on today's starting pitchers coming up next. Then later on, a pair of rookies have more than just stepped in. They have stepped up for the Guardians this season. Plus, a community update that I swear is going to move you. That's here on your home for Twins baseball.
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2: Well, this is the Treasure Island Baseball Network. Twins preparing for their final game in Cleveland this season, and this series versus the Guardians is brought to you by your local Toyota dealers. Toyota, let's go places. Taj Bradley goes to the mound for the Twins this afternoon. That is exactly where Chris began his pregame chat with the manager.
3: We're here with Derek Shelton. Twins a chance to split a series right down the middle here in what should be a dynamite pitching matchup, Gavin Williams versus Taj Bradley. And I want to start with Taj Bradley. You guys have had a series of short starts. Obviously, you always want length. Taj has given you length. You stretched him out maybe even a little more than some of your other starters. Without having to put pressure on a guy, knowing he needs to give you length, how important is it for him to be in this ballgame a little deeper?
5: It is very important. And I think to your point, I mean, he's deserved the opportunity to pitch longer into games because of the way he has pitched. And he's also built this way. I mean, he's a big, strong, physical kid that can handle, logging innings and logging pitches. But it all is based on performance and throwing the ball on the plate. And that's going to be the important thing for Taj today.
3: I know he struck out 10 Guardians the last time he saw him, but they're a team that really doesn't strike out a ton. Is it important not to hunt strikeouts and in so doing climb that pitch count up early?
5: Yeah, situationally with the Guardians is the only time you're really hunting strikeouts, just because of the fact they put the ball in play. Their whole organizational philosophy is to make contact, make you feel the baseball. So you really can't hunt them. They're in a situation where they kind of come. I think in the Taj start when he had 10, his stuff was so sharp. That's why we saw the strikeouts. But yes, it should be a situation of not hunting, staying in the zone early.
3: Gavin Williams, big strong right-hander. He struck out 11 each of his last two starts, including one against your club. Obviously, he has a ton of different pitches. He has the stuff to get people out in the zone. He also has a little bit of a reverse split. What is it about his mix that causes him to give lefties such a hard time?
5: Yeah, it's the ability to jam the ball in on lefties, I think, is what does it. And he is a reverse split, which is really kind of surprising when you face him and then you watch some of the at-bats that really good left-handers have, and he gives them issues. And, we're going to go a little right-handed today because of that. And then we also have guys with numbers, like Amart's 4-for-8 off him, has had good at bats, so we'll kind of go that way to start the game today.
3: You got him pretty good here earlier this year, and it was one of those innings where you end up kind of just slapping the ball around and stringing a bunch of stuff together. Important to get a guy like this into the stretch early and put some pressure on him?
5: I think so. We have to put pressure on him. We have to, we did a good job of it yesterday. We have to continue to do that. But anytime we can get guys in the stretch and get them out of their rhythm a little bit is really important. We did not do that as well the start that he had in Minnesota against us. We did a better job the Cleveland start in May.
3: Another guy that we haven't talked a ton about is Travis Adams. He gave you two big innings yesterday, and when you look at his peripheral numbers, they're really strong. What is it about him that allows him to get so much soft contact?
5: Ability to mix and match. I think that's the thing. Using his secondary pitches to kind of suppress contact.
3: All right, well said. That's Derek Shelton. We're back to the studio.
2: Yeah, Adams has not allowed a run now in 5 outings this month, which has helped drop his ERA by close to 2 runs, and he came up big for the team last night. Thanks to Chris and Shelty there. Coming up on the Menards pregame lineup card, a great cause that you can help support by buying a ticket and coming to the game a week from today here at Target Field. That's in our community update, and it's next here on your home for Twins baseball.
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14: Hello, this is Taj Bradley. Favorite chicken tender dipping sauce? Barbecue. Or if you go to Chick-fil-A, the Polynesian sauce. What's a current trend you just don't get? I'd say majority of the trends on TikTok. What was your first welcome to the show moment? Oh, I was pitching in New York against the Mets, and I'm facing Pete Alonso. And I'd already had 3 games before that in the big leagues, but I think I was throwing them breaking balls, and I got like to a 2-strike count somehow, and I threw him like 97 at the top of the zone, and he hit a dead center. And in AAA, they tell you like when you get to a higher level and meet hitters that are more like advanced, they're gonna have a pitch that they're sitting on, and he did not miss it. Goodbye. This has been Taj Bradley. Thanks for listening.
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2: Welcome back to the Menards pregame lineup card. As we get set for the final game of the series between the Twins and Guardians at Progressive Field, it's time for our community update brought to you by United Healthcare. It's the kind of promise most people make and forget about, the old pinky swear. But for Mitch Chapokas, it was one he made sure would never be forgotten. Mitch was 9 years old in 2003, a kid who was described as goofy and generous, and also one who was going through a terminal diagnosis of osteosarcoma, a rare form of bone cancer. During his treatments, he overheard a conversation on his oncology floor. It was parents of other kids with cancer trying to explain to them that Christmas gifts would not be an option this year. Adam Fitek, executive director of the Pinky Swear Foundation, explains how Mitch responded.
18: And Mitch, hearing that, went to his dad, Steve, and said, you know, I have some money in savings, and is that my money? Can I do what I want with it? And Steve said, yeah, you can.
2: And so they did. Mitch and his dad went to the bank and took out Mitch's savings, and he put the cash into orange envelopes for families in need.
18: And Mitch wrote his name, Mitchell XOXO, on it, and they snuck around at night. So they snuck around when everyone was sleeping, and they put this money to these other families who were struggling and wanted to help them. They gave the money away. Mitch gave all his money away.
2: Just an incredible act of kindness. And when it was over, Mitch asked a simple question. Can we do this again next year? But his dad knew something Mitch did not. Sadly, there would not be a next year. But Fitek's mission is to help carry out those acts of compassion going forward.
18: Mitch made Steve pinky swear promise to make sure that we keep doing this after he's gone. And think about the bravery and the generosity from, you know, Mitch, who was a 9-year-old kid. That has really grown into the legacy of an organization who provides and support direct financial support to thousands of families every year and kids who are unfortunately going through cancer treatment. You know, my goal is to really help honor Mitch's legacy and who he was as a person, and help all the families out there that need help. Cancer treatment is so lonely. We want them to know, hey, you're never going to walk alone, and we want to be with them.
2: That promise did not end there. It became the birth of the Pinky Swear Foundation, which helps thousands of families facing the same fight Mitch and his family did over 20 years ago.
18: One of the things that we have in our office is the bells are a pretty big thing in the cancer space, and you ring a bell when you complete your treatment. We have the bell that Mitch had. Going through child cancers can be really dark and really hard, and we want to make sure that we're celebrating those milestones that families have, that we can be with them, and that life is precious, and we want to make sure we can celebrate, you know, those moments, little and big. So we will often ring the bell in our office. If something good happened with one of our families, or if, you know, a donation came in that allow us to help support more families, or something else like that.
2: This week is the first Keep the Promise Week for the Pinky Swear Foundation, which includes the day Mitch would have been celebrating his 33rd birthday. A chance to carry that pinky swear forward and to stand with families facing a similar fight.
18: really the point of the Keep the Promise Week is in honor of Mitch and the incredible impact he's had on thousands of kids battling cancer. It's a week of giving. And what that means is that literally it allows us to keep the promise that Mitch asked Steve to do, and that we are making sure, you know, families are not alone.
2: What started as a quiet promise between father and son is now one that reaches and supports families far beyond the hospital room. Mitch never got that next Christmas, but because of him, thousands of families have. A pinky swear that still holds true.
18: If there is an opportunity to help, take a moment to help, because it makes a bigger difference than I think a lot of people realize. It really takes a community coming together to help people through these really difficult times. My one piece of advice is, if you hear about someone go through it, send them a message, ask them what you can do, but take action to help. It's going to make a big difference.
2: One way you can help is next Thursday here at Target Field will be Pinky Swear Day, where portions of ticket sales will be donated to the Pinky Swear Foundation to help families with everyday expenses while their child battles cancer. That's our community update, brought to you by United Healthcare, committed to care. 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We'll learn more about this series finale between the Twins and the Guardians in our storyline that's coming up next here on your home for Twins Baseball.
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5: Well, we know how much damage Jose Ramirez has done over the years against the Twins. The Guardians have a couple of young guys who could cause a lot of headaches in the future, and that is the focus of today's storyline. Rookies Chase DeLotta and Travis Bazzana have more than just filled roles so far this season. They are big reasons the Guardians are near the top of the division and holding on to a wild card spot. DeLotta actually made his major league debut and picked up his first career hit in the playoffs last season. He knows exactly where he is focused here in his first season in the majors.
6: I think really the big thing is just making sure my body feels good enough to be out there and, you know, make sure I'm eating right, sleeping as much as possible. You know, I think the game is very hard on the mental side, and you know, if you're not starting with that stuff, then you're already kind of at a loss. And then after that, it's just being where your feet are, man. Like, if you're thinking too much in the past or too much in the future, then again, you're not really in the spot you need to be mentally. So I think that's been a big adjustment for me so far this year.
5: That level of maturity from the Guardians' top pick in the 2022 draft is something Royce Lewis identified in DeLotta just during some small talk the two have exchanged in when Chase has been at first base.
7: The calmness of, like, you know, just waiting to get my pitch, and, you know, just like the basic talk of baseball. And he sounded like a veteran compared to like a young guy that's antsy and frustrated that he lined out, or, you know what I mean? And everyone's frustrated when they line out, don't get me wrong, but it's just how you come back from those kind of moments because this game's so hard.
5: Something else about Chase has stood out to Cody Clemens.
8: I think DeLotta, his swing is pretty unique, but I know he obviously had some, like, a crazy start home run stretch earlier this year, and a couple of the pitches he hit out were pretty impressive.
5: That stretch Clemens mentioned was when DeLotta became just the second player ever to hit four homers over the span of their first three career regular season games. Now, DeLotta and Bazzana's impact has certainly been welcomed by their Guardian teammates. Stephen Kwan has been impressed.
9: Yeah, I think they're able to slow the game down really, really well. Their at-bats seem just really calculated, calm. They stick to their plans, which is really good. And maybe something doesn't go their way, it's not like a blow-up and they don't just melt down. It feels like they've been doing it for years. So again, I think it's just testament to them, testament to the org and how they brought him up, and it's been really impressive.
5: Yeah, now when Kwan says a testament to the org, it's from knowing that the Cleveland Guardians rely on the farm system, and there's an expectation that when rookies come up, they are going to perform and produce.
9: Yeah, I think Cleveland does a good job of preparing them in the minors for that, understanding that they are going to come up and produce, contribute to a playoff run. I feel like it's one of those things that's ingrained in you, like, right from the moment you're drafted. So I think it's just culture. I'd like to also think that we draft really good people, so they understand that and they build off each other down in the minors. So I think it's just kind of our DNA.
5: The drafting of real good people, well, that would include Bazzana, the number one overall pick just 2 years ago out of Oregon State, the same school which produced Kwan and Trevor Larnach 6 years earlier. Steven appreciates being able to chat with Bazzana on some of their shared experiences.
9: We went to the same classes, we went to the same parties, initiation, all that kind of stuff. That stuff never changes, even though, you know, change managers, change coaches, all that kind of stuff. And when I was back in Corvallis with Larnach, I got to see Baz his first year. So we had some conversations then as well. So I think that kind of makes us a little closer. But yeah, it definitely opens up to unique conversations.
5: Kwan has really enjoyed the numbers Bazzana and DeLotta have been putting up, the two having very good series here against the Twins. DeLotta hitting 500 with an OPS of over 1,100 and 3 RBI. Bazzana hitting 400, an OPS over 1,200. He has scored 3 runs and driven in a pair.

0: 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That is our storyline, and that's a wrap for this edition of the Menards pregame lineup card. The series finale coming up from Progressive Field in Cleveland, right here on your home for Twins baseball.
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3: This is manager Derek Shelton. The lineup card is completed, my guys are ready, and it's time for Twins baseball.
2: This ball crushed, face to the wall, and see you later, home run. Ryan Jeffers with a three-run shot to left center.
4: Back, track, out of here. Luke Keyshaw's first of the year.
2: Swung on a miss, he struck him out. That's number 10 for Taj Bradley. Bradley has been brilliant.
4: It's that ball high in the air, right field, might have a chance. Get up, and out of here. Josh Bell's third of the year.
2: One on and pulled to the right side. Blue for a base hit. Brooks Lee, how about it? And it's 3-1 Minnesota Twins.
3: Twins baseball is brought to you by Target, proud partner of the Minnesota Twins. Now let's head live to the ballpark.
2: Well, the ballpark today is Progressive Field. It is full of sunshine, which makes for a great environment to watch today's ball game between the Twins and the Guardians. Not so much fun to try to hit either of the starters today in Taj Bradley and Gavin Williams. Two of the top starters in the American League, however you want to dice them up, definitely near the top of the strikeout lists as well as the wins list. And both of these guys post double-figure strikeout games against their opponent today. It'll be Gavin Williams who gets first crack at a Twins team that put up 10 runs last night as the Guardians try to take 3 out of 4 in the series. And then it's Taj Bradley. Bradley, who is one of 4 pitchers to strike out double-figure Guardians this year, that's not a big number, gets another crack to try to give the Twins some length in their rotation, earn them a split of this series, and give them a winning record at Progressive Field here in 2026. Should make for great drama this afternoon. Glenn Perkins, always one up for a good drama. He's got your starting lineups, the national anthem, and we've got first pitch from the corner of Carnegie and Ontario right here in downtown Cleveland coming up on your home for Twins baseball.
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14: 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Series final today at Twins and Guardians. Twins looking to salvage a split. They'll send Taj Bradley to the mound. The right-hander's 9-4 with a 3.85 ERA, and the Guardians will counter the right-hander of their own, Gavin Williams. He's 10-5 with a 4 ERA. We'll have the rest of the starting lineups in just a moment, but first, here's Rob Sapp with today's national anthem.

0: take a look at the lineups. First four, the visiting Minnesota Twins with a record of 50-53. New look at the top with Brooks Lee leading off, playing third base. Byron Buxton is in center field batting second. Catcher Ryan Jeffers bats third. Designated hitter Josh Bell is the Twins cleanup hitter, brought to you by Marsden, your hometown cleaning team, keeping Target Field a world-class facility for 17 years and running. Thank you, Marsden. Cody Clemens is at second base and batting fifth. First baseman Royce Lewis bats sixth. In left field and batting seventh is Austin Martin. Luke Keyshaw is in right field batting eighth, rounding out the Twins lineup. And playing shortstop is Ryan Kreidler. Taj Bradley is on the mound for the Twins. And for the Cleveland Guardians, with a record of 54-49, leading off playing left field, Stephen Kwan. Jose Ramirez is at third base and batting second. Right fielder is Chase DeLauder. He's batting third. Cleanup hitter Brian Rocchio is at shortstop. Travis Bazzana bats fifth. He's at second base. Batting sixth is the designated hitter Reese Hoskins. Kyle Manzardo is at first base and batting seventh. Doing the catching and batting eighth is Patrick Bailey. Rounding out the Guardians lineup, he's in center field, is Petey Halpin. Just taking the mound right now, the right-hander Gavin Williams on the mound for the Guardians.
1: They call him the Big Rig. Somebody calls him the Big Rig.
0: They do, yeah.
1: Baseball Reference calls him the Big Rig. We had not heard that until we checked in on it today, but that sets up the Big Rig versus Buck Truck automotive clash.
0: Ooh.
1: Here in the opening inning.
0: Ooh.
1: Here today, yeah. Roll on 18-wheeler. Hey, Charlie Ramos going to be the home plate umpire. David Racklew's at first. Nestor Ceja at second. Willie Traynor and the delayed ball and strike call will be at third base today. This series with the Guardians brought to you by your local Toyota dealers. Toyota, let's go places. Then Perk, it's maybe hard to put into words, but the difference between a 2-5 road trip and a 3-4 road trip seems like more than just a single game.
0: It does seem like that, though. It's not. But, however, you want the happy flight, right? You want to go home, back to Target Field, take that flight here this afternoon with a nice little vibe on the plane. Set yourself up for a series this weekend at Target Field and be a good one to get here today. Hopefully we'll have a good pitching matchup and Twins can jump on Gavin Williams early.
1: We know Gavin Williams can get after it. A first-round pick out of East Carolina in 2021. He made 16 starts in 2023, just 2 years later, rocketing through the system. He's made 83 starts over his last four seasons. This year, his strikeout per nine has jumped considerably. He struck out 9.3 per nine innings last year. That's up to nearly 11 strikeouts per nine innings this season. His 145 strikeouts are currently tied for second with Cam Schlittler in the American League. Only Dylan Cease at 155 has more. Now, he's also given up 20 home runs, and only three players in the American League have given up more home runs than Gavin Williams.
0: A lot more strikeouts, trim the walk rate, but the contact, when you do make contact against him, can be hard, and a lot of that has to do with breaking balls left over the plate. Of those 20 homers allowed, 11 of them on the sweeper and the curveball.
1: Brooks Lee will have first crack at him, leading off for the second time this year, and he's first pitch hacking. He skies one foul down the third base line, and the count is 0-1. So there's Gino's ambush theory coming into play. Williams, a guy who throws a ton of first pitch strikes, and as Shelty mentioned, he will bear that ball in on the hands of the left-handed hitters. Breaking ball up the first base line, foul. Overall, he throws more sweepers than anything else, but he has two good fastballs, a four-seam and a sinker, and he'll throw both a sweeper and a curveball. Broad-shouldered right-hander out of East Carolina. Again, it's Lee batting first, then Buxton and Jeffers. Talked about those lefty-righty splits this year. As a pitch wide, that's the sweeper, 1-2. And right-handers against the righty Williams, hitting 261, the OPS 791. The lefties 206 and 652, so there is a difference. The 1-2 pitch, that's taken high, and the count 2-2. Back on May 10th on a chilly day here at Progressive Field, Williams went 6 innings, gave up 5 runs on 10 hits to the Twins. They got 4 runs in the 5th inning when they sent 9 men to the plate. Brooks had 2 hits that day, and he swings and fouls at this one, and that's the 5th pitch of the at-bat, still 2-2. Then on July 9th, just before the All-Star break, trying to avoid a sweep at Target Field, Williams was phenomenal. 7 innings, 2 runs on 3 hits, 2 of them for Royce Lewis. He struck out 11. The 2-2. Swung on a miss there, and that's that hard breaking ball down and in, the sweeper. And Lee couldn't check. He ends up with a short and a strikeout. And there's one away here for Byron.
0: Frustrated Brooks Lee. It's the one pitch that he's trying harder than anything else to lay off. Chased one last night, chased that one there.
1: Now, the bat after he chased the one last night to strike out, he homered, so he made an adjustment. Buxton swings and misses at the very first pitch. It's a sweeper, and the count is 0-1. Buck's last home run came against the Dodgers back on June 22nd. Nine-game drought, second longest drought of the year for Buck. He swings and misses at another sweeper, and the count is 0-2. Byron has reached safely in nine straight games here at Progressive Field. And he is slugging, not the OPS, he is slugging 741 in his last seven games against Cleveland. Pretty good number. The on-base is over 500 in that span. 0-2 here is high. One ball, two strikes. I can't imagine getting to two strikes that the plan of attack for Williams and Bailey is to throw fastballs to Buck in the zone.
0: I don't think so. No, I'm surprised that he didn't just go right back down and away.
1: 1-2 is a breaking ball rolled to third. Backhand pickup by Ramirez. A long throw. Byron beats it out. It's an infield hit for Buxton, who will decelerate way down the line into the corner before peeling back towards first. So an infield hit for Byron Buxton. You knew right off the bat. Jose knew it. Byron knew it. Manzardo knew it, that there would be little chance to get him at first base, but Ramirez gave it a go.
0: Ramirez had his almost had his heels on the cutout of the dirt, playing real deep. That ball hugged the line, and nobody's throwing Buck out from foul territory.
1: Here's Ryan Jeffers. First pitch to Jeffers, a strike on the inside part of the plate, 0-1. Jeffers has reached in 15 straight games going back and predating his hamate hiatus. If he reaches today, he'll tie Austin Martin for the longest on base, or second longest on base streak of the year for the Twins. Pitch wide, it's 1-1. Larnach had an 18-game run. Martin a 16-game run. Jeffers sees Williams well, 6-for-16 career. Big hole on the right side, and Ryan's not afraid to use that side of the diamond. 1-1. Looked at a strike, and the count is 1-2. Had a notion there, but didn't commit to that four-seamer at 97.
0: And I think until you get to two strikes against Gavin Williams, you almost have to give up the outside half of the plate, the outside corner for sure.
1: One ball, two strikes. And the check swing couldn't hold up. Down he goes. And again, it's the sweeper. So he used it to get the lefty Lee, and he uses it to get the righty Jeffers, both on half swings. And there are two outs, both on punch outs for Gavin Williams, who is steamed by Cam Schlittler and now trails only Dylan Cease in the American League as far as strikeouts are concerned. There's Bell. Six-game hitting streak for Bell coming out of the All-Star break. First pitch is down and in, a snap throw down to first. Buxton dives back in safely under the tag of Manzardo. Yeah, the old back pick has always been a part of Bailey's game, an outstanding defensive catcher. Guardians contemplating a challenge they will not challenge. Byron clearly back in. Bell sitting on 62 runs batted in to pace the club, one shy of his total from all of last year. And he takes a strike on the inner half, and that's a four-seam dotted at 100. Boy, if he can throw that pitch, Perk, I mean, that ball was cut the inside part of the plate in half, knee-high at 100 miles an hour.
0: If he can command the fastball in the inner half to the lefties, then with that back foot breaking ball.
1: Yeah, good luck. Foul ball here, 1-2.
0: Probably a big reason why he's had the success he's had against left-handed batters.
1: That Shelty talked about him jamming the ball on the inner half against the lefties, just burying in. He starts on the third base side of the rubber. He has that angle right in over the inner half. And this one's a check swing and a ball down and in. He wins. So three check swing strikeouts on sweepers in the opening inning for Gavin Williams, who now has 148 punch outs this year. No runs on a hit, and the Twins leave Buxton at first base. We've played one half inning of baseball, and we are scoreless at Progressive Field. But you can't spell triple without trip. 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
1: Well, Max Fried is on target. Yesterday, the Yankee left-hander returned from an elbow injury and did not miss a beat. Fried threw five scoreless one-hit innings, struck out seven, and the Yankees shut out the Pirates 2-0 game two of their doubleheader. It's brought to you by Target, proud partner of the Twins. Yesterday marked the first day since Max Fried signed with the Yankees that he and Gerrit Cole were both healthy and on the active roster at the same time.
0: Wow.
1: It's a nice little combo at the top of your rotation.
0: That'll get you places.
1: That will get you certainly places as Taj Bradley is on the mound to tangle with Quan Ramirez and DeLauder. Taj Bradley, one of four pitchers to strike out double-figure Guardians this year. They're tough to strike out. Sean Burke struck out 11. Ime of the Astros struck out 11. And then Ranger Suarez and Bradley each with a 10-strikeout performance. That came back on July 7th. He went seven innings, one run on three hits and the 10 punch-outs. The one run was a home run by Rhys Hoskins.
0: It's not a coincidence for Taj that he's had two games this year where he hasn't walked a hitter, and he struck out 10 in both. If he can live in and around the strike zone early in the count, and then he can expand with the split down, the fastball, and obviously the cutter, which has been a wipeout pitch for him this year.
1: We're going to start the game with a pitch clock violation. So the first pitch of the game is going to be a non-pitch. It's going to be ball one to Bradley. Bradley stepped off and he asked a question of the home plate umpire. And the response was ball one. So the 1-0 to Quan, and that's a strike, and the count is now 1-1. Not sure what the miscommunication was there, why he wasn't ready for pitch one. Here's the 1-1 now to Quan. Don't need to give him any help as a pitch high 2-1. The Guardians as a team, we've talked about their lack of offense overall, but their offense against the Twins has been really pretty good. They have scored more than a run per game more against Minnesota than they have overall on the year. As Bradley misses just high, and it's 3-1 to Quan. Over five runs a game against the Twins, four runs a game overall. OPS 781 against the Twins, 691 against everybody else. As a pitch down and in ball four. So we talked about the no walks, and that is not the way that Taj Bradley wanted to start his day. As he walks Stephen Kwan, and now here comes Ramirez. Bradley, we talked about the strikeouts for Gavin Williams, second in the American League. Bradley's eighth in that department. 124 punchouts on the year. Facing Jose Ramirez, second game back, and there's a strike. It's 0-1. Yesterday, if you were with us, we talked about how the Guardians said Jose wouldn't play every day, coming back from the hamate with no rehab. Glenn Perkins says, I'll believe it when I see it. And
0: haven't seen it yet.
1: We have not seen it yet. Great pregame feature on Jose. Quan is running. The pitch is wide. The throw's a good one from Jeffers, and Quan just does get a hand in at second base. Boy, Kreidler thought he had him. Swept that tag in. I think Quan able to swim the right hand around the tag of Kreidler. They caught him on the front shoulder. And here come the running Guardians. This is how they play. It was ball one to Jose Ramirez. And Quan swipes second base.
0: Got a walking lead on Taj. Little momentum, and that was all it took. Close play at second base, and he got his hand in there just before Kreidler's tag.
1: So pressure being applied by Cleveland early, and Ramirez lines one down the right field line, and that is a foul ball. Foul by about a foot. Twins are spared, giving up yet another first inning run by about 1 foot of fair territory, foul territory. Only once in their six games coming out of the All-Star break have the Twins thrown up a goose egg in the first inning. That was the Kendry Rojas start of all starts. It's been at least one run in five of the other six games. Four of the five with two outs. Ramirez taps this one foul up the first baseline. Stays 1-2. For all of the individual accolades, one of the hallmarks of Jose Ramirez has been his unselfish nature in recognizing game scenarios, and you can bet this ball's going to the right side of the diamond if he's putting the ball in play. Runner at second, nobody out. He swings and he tries to roll one to the right side and just does tap it foul.
0: That was a swing right there. He was off balance way out front, but committed, and he did try to just roll that ball on the ground to the right side. Todd's looking to get a strikeout. Jose Ramirez will pop the ball up too, and so maybe he can get in on him here, get a pop-up.
1: Two strike pitches away in the count 2-2. Talk about the importance for Todd of not letting the pitch count spiral in any one inning, avoiding that trap door inning where he'll walk a guy on four pitches and suddenly it becomes a slog. He walked Kwan. Kwan stole second, now 2-2 to Jose. Swung on and lined in the air to center field. Buxton coming on. He'll make the catch, and Kwan cannot advance. So good pitch there for Taj Bradley, and he gets just a knuckling liner into center field, and that was a heater at 99 off the end of the bat. Good pitch. Is that an example of beating him to the spot?
0: Trying to see the replay of where that pitch ended up. It looked to me like he might have gotten jammed.
1: It was down and away.
0: So he got him off the end of the bat.
1: Now DeLauder. So that's a win to keep Kwan at second. DeLauder, though, boy, no shrinking violet. There's a strike in the count 0-1. Chase DeLauder, 7-for-14 in this series. He has a seven-game hitting streak overall, and he's reached in 14 straight overall. And he's hitting .400 against the Twins this year in eight games. The 0-1 pitch, and DeLauder watches down, and the count is 1-1. You heard about Chase's impact, that of Travis Bazzana, in our pregame lineup card. Eight games hitting .400, OPS over 1,000. Seven runs batted in against the Minnesota Twins for Chase DeLauder. Kwan at second with one out. And he swings and taps this one to the right side. Clemens grabs it and throws over to first base, and there are two away. Kwan advances to third. And here becomes the biggest at-bat of the inning, and this is the at-bat that has vexed the Twins since the All-Star break, Perk.
0: Got to finish the inning and finish the at-bat. It's been both two-out base hits, two-out runs allowed, and then allowing them with two strikes and not a 3-2 count, but some 0-2s in there, 1-2s. You get ahead, you got to put the hitter away, finish the inning.
1: Rocchio batting left-handed, takes a big swing and a miss, and the count is 0-1. Rocchio nearly a 300 hitter from the left side of the plate. 33 of his 48 runs batted in left-handed. And he has driven in 9 in 9 games against the Twins this year. Runner at third with two out. Need to get off the field. Taj sets and fires. And a pitch for a strike, and it's 0-2. We talked about pitch count. Technically, his pitch count will not be accurate because he did not throw ball one to Stephen Kwan. It was a pitch clock violation. Kwan is down the line with a huge lead at third, about 40 feet down the line with Lee well off the bag. A foul ball from Rocchio, it's 0-2. The numbers against the Guardians with off speed, that's where teams have made a living against Cleveland. And Taj does have that really good split, and he's thrown it a bunch early.
0: Got the swing and miss first pitch on the split, and then it was a curveball. He went back to the split there, left it up. That ball was middle away.
1: No balls, two strikes. Here it comes. Breaking ball fouled off. Well, that was a split that just stayed up again. Has not shown the heater to Brian Rocchio. This will be the 19th pitch officially of this first inning. We are scoreless at Progressive Field. Twins have not had a starter go more than four innings in their last five games. Kwan way down the line, and the pitch is wide, and it's 1-2. Now, you're a lefty, so you wouldn't be looking right at him, but is that bothersome for a guy like Bradley to have Kwan right in his line of sight?
0: You're not looking at him. Kwan is trying to get his attention. To the pitcher, it just doesn't matter.
1: Eddie Rosario used to do that, try to create a balk situation. Kwan is, again, 35 feet down the line, and the pitch is fouled away again. And again, the Guardians are coming up with one of those extended at-bats. It drives pitch counts. It extends the inning. He's fouled away three after falling behind 0-2. One ball and two strikes to Rocchio. Taj trying to get off the field here. Pitch number 21 in the opening frame. And it's blackjack for Bradley as he strikes out Rocchio on 21, and the inning is over. First strikeout for Taj, strands Kwan at third base. We're scoreless after one on your home for Twins baseball.
2: You've got a front row seat to the Twins, even in the backwoods. 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
1: Cody Clemens into the box to lead things off here in the second, facing Gavin Williams in a scoreless game. He shows bunt, and he takes a strike, and the count is 0-1. So Cody squared around. That got the attention of Ramirez, who was essentially lined up a deep short. He squared around, and Gavin Williams said, okay, here's 100. Top of the zone, and he clipped it for a strike, 0-1. Both starters triple digits in the opening frame. Throw in the afternoon glare here. Quick turnaround. Fun day in the batter's box. Pitch on the way, and this one skied. On the first base side of things, foul territory for Manzardo. Glasses in place near the Twins' dugout, makes the catch. And Cody Clemens fouls out. Something looked goofy in Williams' delivery there. Almost like a hesitation before he delivered it. There was some sort of odd stutter. I don't know if he lost his footing briefly or what, but that ended up pop up for an out, but just looked funny.
0: I was watching Cody to see if he was going to square around again because his bluff didn't move Jose at all at third base.
1: No, he said, I'll just stay back here. Here's Royce Lewis. Lewis had two of the three hits off Williams at Target Field, and he hits a breaking ball high in the air to center. Halpin battling the sun with his bare right hand, and he makes the catch off his left shoulder. Three pitches equal two outs for Gavin Williams, and now it's Austin Martin's turn. Royce had the big day at Target Field. He had two of the three hits, including a home run, but Martin has the best overall numbers against Williams. He's 4-for-7. Batting down to the number 7 spot today. Two quick outs, and we'll see if Martin takes a pitch or not. Try to buy a little bit more time for Taj Bradley. Tough guy to take a pitch. You don't want to put yourself in a hole against Gavin Williams. And he checks at a pitch for a ball, one ball, no strikes.
0: Yeah, and I was actually surprised that Austin didn't call timeout before the at-bat, because that's typically what you'll see in today's game where guys don't want to take a pitch if they don't have to. call your timeout before the at-bat starts, buy a little bit of time, and then you're okay swinging at the first pitch.
1: The 1-0 is a strike outside corner, 1-1. Sinker. Williams has it all buzzing today. Four seams at 100, the sinker's at 98. We've seen the sweeper for the three strikeouts. The 1-1 swung on and fouled back to our right, and the count is 1-2. Keyshaw on deck if the Twins can continue the inning. When they got to Williams here at Progressive Field in May, it was one of those innings with a bunch of singles. They were spraying the ball around. They sent nine men to the plate, scored four runs in the fifth inning. A 1-2 in there for a called strike three. That was the curveball. So four strikeouts now through two scoreless for Gavin Williams. He has been on point. We played 1.5. Goose Eggs in Cleveland on your home for Twins baseball.
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1: Travis Bazzana leads off in a scoreless second. Bazzana, then Reese Hoskins and Kyle Manzardo for the Cleveland Guardians. Taj Bradley kicks high and lets it fly, and the first pitch is a check swing. He did not go, says Willie Traynor. And it's a ball and no strikes to Bazzana. Playing at second base again here today. Coiled back in the box. He kind of checks his swing, and it spits out in front of home plate. Fair territory, grabbed by Jeffers, and Jeffers throws him out. Boy, those are the at-bats you hear Dan Gladden talk about. Boy, you just wish you missed the ball. Just give me a strike and let me have another crack at it, right? Because Bazzana didn't want to swing, and he ends up being out on just a little dribbler in front of home plate.
0: And as a pitcher, those are the ones that you're saying, thank you,
1: yes,
0: so much.
1: Especially when you threw 21 pitches in the first inning. You'll take that two-pitch out. Here's Hoskins. Homered off Bradley at Target Field. Strike called 0-1. All four of his hits against the Twins are homers this year. Hoskins DHing today. He swings and misses, and the count is 0-2. When Bradley gets the rhythm going and the tempo, boy, that means he's feeling it. And that's a good sign for the Twins. The 0-2 is a check, up and in, didn't go. One ball and two strikes. You can just read the body language on Bradley. When he's feeling good and he's got a little pep in his step.
0: Everything is moving.
1: And right
0: now, everything's
1: in
0: rhythm.
1: Hoskins trying to break that rhythm here.
0: Yep.
1: He used his timeout to step out because he could feel it too. Taj has the stuff to make you feel like you're on your back foot. And the 1-2. Poked foul, that's to our right, not close, hence my level tones. And the count is 1-2. I'm getting better.
0: That's my job.
1: That's your job, to keep me corralled. Here's the 1-2 pitch. swung on and popped up. Back of home. That one's going to reach the seats down below us. And in and out of the hands of a couple of different folks who were reaching for it. Always amazed me that a foul ball into a group of people would ever find the ground when there's so many people there. But then I'm always more amazed when someone catches it. Line drive into shallow center field. I had more of a pop-up. Line drive would be a misnomer. Clemens under it. He makes the catch. Off the bat, the angle looked like it was going to take off, and then it just kind of poofed up in the air for Clemens. Nice job by Bradley getting some soft contact there from Hoskins. Two out for Manzardo. Manzardo had been in a horrific slump. Last night, he had a forgettable night defensively, but he found his stroke offensively, even in a Guardians loss. He doubled, drove in a run late with a single, also hit a home run. Manzardo tries to check and does, and it's one ball and no strikes. Guardians need Manzardo to heat up. He and Hoskins, a lefty-right platoon at first base, and they haven't gotten a ton from either. They've got 22 home runs combined. Low average, though. Not a high on base from either man as a pitch wide, and just sporadic production. The way the youngsters are getting on, and you add Ramirez, Kwan is rejuvenated, Rocchio has been good. There's going to be some runs to drive in, and this ball is hit well to deep left field. Martin at the wall, leaps up and makes the catch above the Sherwin-Williams sign. He peels it off the middle of that 20-foot-high wall with a wonderful leaping grab. Nice job, Austin Martin, and a quick scoreless frame for Taj Bradley. We've played two scoreless in Cleveland. Check in with Gino next on your home for Twins baseball.
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20: 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Toyota Let's Go Places. We put the spotlight on a pair of rookies for the Guardians that have not just stepped in, they've stepped up. That's Chase DeLotter and Travis Bazzana. They're making a great impression on their teammates, such as Stephen Kwan.
21: Yeah, I think they're able to slow the game down really, really well. Their at-bats seem just really calculated, calm. They stick to their plans, which is really good. And maybe something doesn't go their way, it's not like a blow-up and they don't just melt down. It feels like they've been doing it for years. So again, I think it's just testament to them, testament to the org and how they brought him up, and it's been really impressive.
20: Yeah, the thing about the org, Kwan says, that Cleveland Guardians organization known for bringing guys up and having them make an impact right away. Neither one with a hit yet today, but they both have had a good series. Chris.
1: All right, thank you very much, Gino. And one of the Twins youngsters will lead things off here in Luke Keyshaw, first full season in the big leagues. Luke hunkers in, and he takes a pitch wide, one ball, no strikes. Slow start for Keyshaw after scorched earth beginning last year. Hit 300 in his limited action, had that broken forearm after Hendricks hit him with a pitch. Swinging miss at a sweeper, 1-1. But in the month of July, Luke Keyshaw scored 11 runs. And if you take out the Red Sox, only three players have scored more. Pardon me, four players have scored more. Randy Arozarena, Junior Caminero, Gunnar Henderson, and Miguel Vargas, he scored a dozen runs. Yeah, you take out the streaking Red Sox and you're right near the top of the list. Breaking ball nips the outside corner, 1-2. Willier Abreu has scored 14, Durbin 13, Sidon Rafael 13, Contreras 11. That's how you win 15 straight games to start the month. Here's the 1-2. Fouled straight back. Keyshaw in fight mode here against Gavin Williams. He's hitless against Williams in five tries. Kreidler will be next, and then Brooks Lee. Kreidler's the type of guy who you could see actually running into one against Gavin Williams. Foul ball near Kreidler on deck. Circle loves to swing early. Williams throws a ton of strikes, and Kreidler is kind of a reaction hitter. Just get the bat head out and be aggressive.
0: It's a matter of Gavin Williams making a mistake, and he hasn't made one yet. He's going to.
1: 1-2, breaking ball fought off. Even if you looked at every perfect game, every no-hitter, there's always a mistake in there. No, nobody's ever had a start with no mistakes. It's impossible.
0: It's closer to one per at-bat.
1: Here's the 1-2. Swung on and lifted in the air right center field. DeLauder and Halpin converge. It's DeLauder's ball, and Chase makes the catch. Fly ball the other way. That ball was up and out of the zone away from Keyshaw trying to protect, and he pops out one away for Kreidler.
0: And it just matters when the mistake is. You can typically get away with mistakes more when you're ahead in the count because hitters are trying to cover multiple velocities in multiple locations. But it's mistakes early in the count that really can cost a pitcher.
1: See if Kreidler can find one. That's a breaking ball that pushes him off the plate, missed in 1-0. Treasure Island Resort and Casino, the exclusive casino partner of the Twins. 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He got another curveball, and this one a little sharper.
0: That was the mistake. 1-0 breaking ball ended essentially middle-middle. Kreidler was just out front of it.
1: The 1-1. Swung through another one, and the count is 1-2. And the first pitch, the one that chased him off the plate, was a sweeper, and then he gets the curveball that ends up middle-middle, but there's enough of a different movement pattern on those pitches.
0: There are, and then the velocity changed too, and Kreidler was out front of the curveball. That one there on the 1-1 backed up.
1: Throws the
0: best
1: sweep.
0: Pitch in baseball. Yeah,
1: throws the sweeper harder. 1-2, breaking ball lined in the air to left field. Kwan racing in, still coming, dives forward, and he makes the catch. Sinking liner off the bat of Kreidler, but the Gold Glover, Stephen Kwan, with his second wonderful diving catch of the series. He had a long way to go to get there, and he plucked that one off the grass. Can't help but look down to our left a couple of booths. Denard Spann say maybe he could take the Stephen Kwan diving class.
0: Denard's trying to make that catch at his shoe tops.
1: Yeah.
0: That was a nice play.
1: Really nice play. Two outs for Lee. See if Brooks has made the adjustment. Breaking ball pulled down the right field line. He was ready on the count 0-1. Talked about it last night. The one pitch he's trying not to swing at is that down and in hard breaking ball.
0: He tries to tell himself to be late to the fastball. Look to go the opposite field gap with the fastball, and then that'll give him just a little bit more time to not bite on that curveball down and in.
1: Takes heat in. That's 100 off the plate in. One ball, one strike.
0: And that's why last night and in his first at-bat today, you could see the frustration because he knows that's the pitch I'm trying to lay off.
1: The 1-1. Down and in again. 2-1. So he's now seeing curveball in, 100 in, and now a sinker down and in. Williams squares up to the plate, now turns sideways, kicks, delivers, and that's down and in again, taking its 3-1. So he missed with a four-seam and a couple of sinkers. Does he go back to a breaking ball here?
0: I would imagine so.
1: Buxton on deck if Brooks can reach. We're scoreless. We're in the third. Here's the 3-1 pitch. Breaking ball swung through. It was the curveball, and the count is 3-2. And now if you're Brooks Lee, that mind is spinning. He's got 100 on the inner half. He's got the hard breaking ball down and in.
0: I think if you're Brooks Lee here, though, you look on the inner half of the plate because it's going to be the back foot breaking ball or it's going to be that front door sinker.
1: 3-2. Off his fists, and it's popped up for Bailey right on the plate. He makes the catch. And the inning is over. It was in, and he got right in on his kitchen with that curveball on the fists. And he popped it up literally onto home plate. A 1-2-3 inning for Williams. He's now retired 8 in a row. We've played 2.5. Scoreless on your home for Twins Baseball.
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1: 8-9-1 for Cleveland here in the third. Bailey leads off, and Bailey fouls the first pitch away 0-1. Patrick Bailey hits 201 with a 533 OPS, but against the Twins, 6-for-17 with a 1277 OPS. Five runs, four batted in five games against Minnesota. And the 0-1 is high, 1-1. A sunny day here, and while we did see the tarp overnight and some rain on, I think it was Tuesday morning, it's been great baseball weather. Is a ball in the air to shallow center. Buxton coming in, Kreidler going out, and Ryan Kreidler with a spectacular over-the-shoulder blind grab to steal a hit from Patrick Bailey. Wow, what a play by the Twin shortstop.
0: Appreciation shown by Byron Buxton on that one. Buck was deep. And he was nowhere close there. Ryan Kreidler in no man's land over the shoulder on his way down to the ground made a spectacular catch. Holy cow.
1: It was a big swing, but off the end of the bat, only 69 in terms of exit velocity, just kind of floating out there, and Kreidler ran it down. As Halpin takes up and away, one ball, no strikes. Boy, a catch like that, hard really to quantify what that can mean to the rest of an inning, the shape of an inning. You get the leadoff man aboard to the number eight spot, and suddenly it's a whole different look as a pitch wide to Halpin. Come on, Taj, you can't lose Petey Halpin with Kwan and Ramirez looming. Taj steps back off the rubber, maybe sped up a little bit there. Kicks a little bit at that hedgehog, cleans his spikes. Now the pitch swung on a missed, and that's more like it, 2-1. Halpin, two homers in that seven-homer barrage on Monday. We have amazingly almost gotten through a four-game series without a rain delay in Cleveland. I'm not sure when the last time that happened. I'm sure Gino's looking that one up as we speak. Maybe it's too early to talk about it. There's a pitch high, and it's 3-1.
0: You never know what can happen with the lake so close, but I like our chances today.
1: It is crystalline
0: having,
1: blue.
0: Having trouble finding a cloud.
1: Don't walk Halpin. Here's the 3-1. Swung on a popped up attaboy. Left side of the diamond. Lee is there. Kreidler's there. Brooks has the shades on. Hat tugged tight. Two-handed catch and foul ground. Petey Halpin helped out the Twins there. And honestly, when you're Taj Bradley, what you love there is he's 3-1 to Halpin. He just threw it over the heart of the plate. You said, here it is. See what you can do with it.
0: I think that's what he was trying to do that whole at bat, which is why he missed with a couple fastballs, is I'm going to put it in the zone. I'm going to let you hit it. And he backed off a little bit and lost command.
1: Ended up backing off on the velo. That heater was only 96. As Kwan takes down and in, it skips off the side of the plate. One ball, no strikes. Hey, your ticket to summer awaits. Four tickets for just $40. Grab your friends or family and head to Target Field because nothing says summer like a day at the ballpark. Soak up the sun and cheer on the Twins with four tickets for just $40 at twins.com/ticket to summer. Big swing and miss, 1-1. We're coming home. Going to have the Athletics, then the Royals. Great time to get out to the ballpark. We're getting close to fall sports starting at the high schools. People doing their back-to-school shopping, so come on out and enjoy some summer. There's a little flare to left field for a base hit, and that's the game's first base hit. And it belongs to who else? Stephen Kwan. Little inside-out cut, and he fillets one into left field, and he's aboard with two outs for the dangerous Jose Ramirez. Velo down a little bit here for Taj in inning number three. Keep tabs on that. Sometimes the good ones, they can rear back and find it when they need it.
0: Let's see what happens in this at-bat here.
1: Ramirez lined out first time up, and he pulls the first pitch foul down the right.

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4: Jose with 656 extra base hits. That's most among all active players. Freddie Freeman is next at 630. He is 11th all-time in the history of baseball in home runs by a switch hitter. 295. 0-2. Swung on and pulled to first. Grabbed with two hands by Royce Lewis. Clutching it to his chest, he steps on the base. And Bradley strands Kwan. He's out of the inning. We've played three scoreless in Cleveland on your home for Twins baseball.
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4: 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See what Buxton can do. First pitch of the inning is a strike on the outside corner, and the count is 0-1, a hard sinker from Gavin Williams. Williams-Bradley dueling here through three scoreless. Buck has the Twins' only hit, an infield single. Breaking ball, boy, fouled straight back. That one looked like it had a chance to hang.
10: And hung a little too much.
4: Yeah, a little too, never came all the way down.
10: Yep.
4: Fouled back, 0-2. Buck was 0-2 in the first, ended up bouncing to Ramirez deep at third and legging it out for an infield hit. 0-2 pitch. Swung on a missed and he struck him out. Five strikeouts now for Gavin Williams. And Jeffers, who is one of those five strikeouts, will be the hitter. Second time through the order. See about the adjustment process. And again, Williams adjusting right there with you. The good ones do. That's why you always hear the adage, if you're going to get to a good starter, get them early. Because odds are they're better at adjusting and have more answers than you do. It's a big swing and miss by Jeffers who chased that sweeper off the plate. That sweeper has been filthy.
10: He really hasn't missed with the sweeper. It's started away, ended up just off the plate, out of the zone.
4: And that one starts off the edge of the plate and ends up in the left-handed batter's box, and Jeffers still swings at it. It's 0-2. And Ryan knew that that was one he didn't want to swing at. He was upset. So quickly 0-2 to Jeffers, and he has to get into defend mode. 0-2 pitch, swung on a missed, and see you later. Gavin Williams is encroaching on an immaculate inning. Six pitches, two strikeouts.

0: Josh Bell struck out on four pitches in the first. The immaculate inning, of course, three pitch strikeouts to comprise a nine pitch, three strikeout inning. Pitch on the way, and it's taken for a strike, and the dream is still alive. Did you ever have one?
1: I had a 10-pitcher.
0: One off, huh?
1: Yep. Chris Jimenez took a breaking ball down below the strike zone and then swung at the next one, struck out.
0: 0-1, foul ball, and here we go.
1: And that was when he was with the Rangers. We ended up, when we were teammates then, I said you couldn't just swing at the 0-2. You had to take that one, and he took it like he knew it was coming, and I threw it again, and then he swung at it like it was a fastball, missed it by 3 feet.
0: Eight pitches, two strikeouts, 0-2 to Bell. Williams delivers. Swung on a missed, an immaculate inning for Gavin Williams in the fourth. It's his seventh strikeout of the ball game, and Williams joins a pretty small group with an immaculate inning here in the top of the fourth inning. Still scoreless from Cleveland on your home for Twins baseball.
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0: Jason Lauder leads off for Cleveland in the home fourth, and Lauder takes down and in, one ball, no strikes. An immaculate inning in the top half of the inning, nine pitches, three strikeouts for Williams. It's a pitch off the plate away in the count 2-0.
1: Second one of the season, Michael Soroka, the Diamondbacks, struck out Javier Baez, Kerry Carpenter, and Gleyber Torres on March 30th of this year.
0: 2-0 on the way, and that's a strike. I would not have had Soroka in my top five.
1: I'm looking at the list, and a lot of them you wouldn't expect. Now, the last one of last season, Mason Miller, that checks out.
0: That makes sense. 2-1, foul ball, and the count 2-2. You'd think Mizorowski would be on there, maybe a Dylan Cease.
1: Last year, Andrew Kittredge, Brandon Young, Cal Quantrill, Ryan Pepio. Michael Kopech is on this list. That one, yeah, maybe. Yeah,
0: interesting combination of types of pitchers, though.
1: Phil Maton did it in 2022. I don't think there's really much of a rhyme or reason.
0: 2-2, checked out. Did he go? No, 3-2. Not had a single checked swing upheld as a swing by Willie Traynor at third base today. Three balls and two strikes to DeLotta. He's reached in 14 straight. He's hit in seven straight. Bradley delivers, and he misses badly down and in, and that's a leadoff walk. Second walk of the ballgame. Both have been leadoff walks. Now, we talk about these two guys, both top eight in strikeouts. It's seven punch outs through four innings, seven of 12 outs for Williams. Bradley just one strikeout. Now, this is a Guardians team that doesn't strike out a ton. And he's been trying to keep the pitch count down, but he has not found anyone save this man, Brian Rocchio, to end the first. First pitch in there for a strike, and the count, no balls and a strike. So you had that list up. Who was the last Twin with an immaculate?
1: Well, inning? Now I got to pull it back up.
0: I know you can do it. I believe in you. Brooks Lee has feet on the grass at third. Rocchio, not squaring, takes high, 1-1. The immaculate inning, Drew Halverson's favorite baseball irregularity.
1: For a long time, it was very rare.
0: Yeah.
1: And
0: then everybody started striking out.
1: Strikeouts have picked up, so too have immaculate innings.
0: The 1-1, wide, 2-1. Todd's laboring a little bit here.
1: Well, according to Wikipedia, Twins pitcher has never done it.
0: And Wikipedia is never wrong. Two balls and a strike. There goes the runner. The pitch is high. The throw down to second base, and he stole it. DeLauder steals second. So on ball three to Rocchio, Chase DeLauder steals second. If that sounds familiar, it was a leadoff walk in the first inning. And then Kwan stole second with Ramirez at the plate. And here DeLauder steals second with Rocchio at the plate. Don't think of DeLauder as a flyer. It's just his fifth stolen base of the year. But that's Guardians baseball, especially in a 0-0 game here in the fourth. Pitch swung on and fouled, and they count 3-2 to Rocchio.
1: And they're timing Taj Bradley. DeLauder had a small lead, maybe a 4 or 5 foot lead. But then the longer Taj held the ball, the more DeLauder started to inch his way towards second. So he got some momentum, ended up with a pretty good jump off the secondary lead.
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1: 4 or 5 foot lead. But then the longer Taj held the ball, the more DeLauder started to inch his way towards second. So he got some momentum, ended up with a pretty good jump off the secondary lead.
0: Now the string is out on Rocchio. Nobody gone. Runner at second, and Rocchio taps foul. The Guardians, with 103 stolen bases, lead the American League in swipes. They break a tie today with the Tampa Bay Rays, who they will face coming up over the weekend in St. Pete. Guardians hitting the road to go to Tampa, St. Pete, and then Cincinnati. Twins are home for the A's and the Royals. 3-2 pitch. Swung on a miss. He struck him out. Second strikeout, same victim. Rocchio's out number one before Bazzana hits. 10 seconds for station ID on your home for Twins baseball.
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0: Bazzana had that little nubber out in front of home plate for a 2-3 put out back in the second. He's 0-1. Bats left-handed. The first pitch is high. When you look at Bazzana, we talk about how he gets in there and he's kind of just anxious and twitchy. He's a little bit like a left-handed Luke Keyshaw in the batter's box in terms of kind of the movement pattern. The hips are going a little bit, the elbows going, the bat's swinging in circles, and he pulls one foul and the count 1-1. One out here in the scoreless fourth inning. We mentioned that homestand, the A's are coming, and then of course it's the Royals. No Bobby Witt. He went on the injured list yesterday, first time in his career for the best position player in the American League. Pitch just off the plate and the count is 2-1. So disappointing that you don't get to see a guy who is truly spectacular in all facets of baseball. And probably in parts of the game that we haven't yet thought up, Bobby Witt would excel. 2-1. Fouled straight back, big cut, 2-2. He's got speed. He's got power, contact skills, smarts.

0: He's the best defensive shortstop in the league. And again, lower back tightness, so he will be out of the series at Target Field, as well as out for the series against the Tigers that they're kicking off tonight. 2-2 pitch. Checked out. Gets away from Jeffers up the third base line, and it's going to be 90 more feet for Chase DeLauder, who will advance on that wild pitch. Bazan able to hold up for ball three. And now the at-bat changes in scope for Buzana, because Twins are going to bring the infield in and change the angles, and a fly ball can score a run.
1: Buzana nearly swung at that pitch. It bounced 3 or 4 feet in front of home plate.
0: It was a curveball. Jeffers couldn't handle it. Again, we talk about how hard that dirt is in front of home. The 3-2 popped up on the infield. Kreidler backs up. He's under it on the dirt. He'll make the catch, and that's a big-time pitch from Taj Bradley. Boy, to pop up Bazana in that spot, whew, that's a big one, Perk.
1: Needed it. That's Twins are having a tough time against Gavin Williams, and this is the matchup we thought we were going to see. That doesn't always come to fruition, but it's going to be tough to get a run across. And big out there, and now you can face Rhys Hoskins and just worry about getting him out.
0: Hoskins 2-for-6 career against Bradley with a home run. Runner at third base, infield back now, and the first pitch is a strike on that cutter, and the count is 0-1. Hoskins popped up in his first trip. From the right side, bat held parallel to the ground, red handle, black barrel. Now he pauses, coils, watches, it's a strike, and the count is 0-2. Back-to-back cutters, Bradley now options. Taj hugs that red glove to his chest. Wearing the traveling blue jersey, gray pants, here's the 0-2 pitch, swung on a miss, he ran it right by him. Taj hops off the mound, the escape act complete. Here in the fourth, he leaves DeLauder at third. We're still scoreless after four, right here on your home for Twins Baseball.
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5: 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Only one other game going on right now around the majors, so we're going to put the spotlight on some interesting moments late last night around the majors, including this swing from Max Muncy of the Dodgers.
6: Ball left center field. This one's back, and it is out of here! Max Muncy with his third go-ahead homer of the road trip. And this one, number 229, as a Dodger, that pushes him past the Penguin on the franchise home run list.
5: Yeah, Muncy passing Ronce with that long ball. It helped the Dodgers defeat the Phillies 9-5. And with it, the Dodgers still have a one-game lead over Milwaukee for the best record in the game. Guys.
0: All right, thank you, Gino. Right now it's Cody Clemens, and he takes his strike, and the count is 0-1. An immaculate fourth inning for Gavin Williams. Third time that the Twins have been victimized by an immaculate inning. As Williams delivers, and this ball lined to right field, this will not be the fourth time. Big hit. Second for the Twins, leadoff single Cody Clemens. So Chris Sale did it, which makes perfect sense. He got Nick Gordon, Andrelton Simmons, and Rob Refsnyder. Just Gotta wrap your arms around that heart of the order for a minute. And then it was Michael Kopech who got Brooks Lee, Matt Wallner, and Max Kepler. And then today it was Buxton, Jeffers, Bell. More formidable maybe than that Gordon Simmons Ref Snyder trio. But again, just three times. There's Royce Lewis. Royce takes wide, one ball, no strikes. Scoreless baseball. Williams and Bradley. Who blinks first?
1: Three pitchers have done it three times, and this is a great list. Chris Sale.
0: Again, that tracks.
1: Max Scherzer.
0: That makes sense. Strike called.
1: And Sandy Koufax.
0: Oh, that is a phenomenal list. Phenomenal list. One ball and one strike. Here's the pitch. Swing and miss. Does it? Obviously, Koufax was first. Did Sale or Max do it for a third time first? Because I can see Max Scherzer watching Sale do it and then saying, you know what, I'm going to do that too.
1: Koufax did it in 62, 63, and 64.
0: As the 1-2 awaits Lewis, and it's wide, 2-2.
1: Nolan Ryan did it twice. Sale did it in May of 19 and then in June of 19.
0: Two in a year.
1: Yep.
0: And that was in a live ball era. Two balls, two strikes, nobody out. Clemens at first, hole on the right side, and a throw to the right side. Clemens dives back.
1: Scherzer did it in 17, 18, and September 12th of 21. Chris Sale got it done in August, on August 26th of 21.
0: So Max definitely said, well, I'm going to join that club.
1: Yeah.
0: And then did it. There goes the runner. The pitch is down and away, and it's a stolen base. So the Twins take a page out of the Guardians' playbook. It was a check swing by Lewis, who did a good job not to commit on that breaking ball away. And a perfect pitch to run on for Cody Clemens. You know you're going to get that devastating sweeper down and away. It's a great pitch to run on, and he steals it without a throw.
1: A great decision to steal there, and you're right. A 1-2 or 2-2 count. Gavin Williams looking to get a chase, bounced a breaking ball.
0: Now get Cody over to third. Breaking ball popped up. This won't do it. Back of short for Rocchio. Rocchio's underneath it. Brian Rocchio grabs it in the grass just behind shortstop. So Royce cannot advance the runner, and Austin Martin will be the hitter with a man at second and one out. Fifth inning, huge swing game here. And we talked about this a lot with a four-game series. If the Guardians win three out of four, they're picking up two games on the Twins from where the series started. If the Twins win today and split, the teams are exactly where they were when the series began. It's like it never happened. Martin fouls away down the right field line, and the count 0-1. If you're the Twins and you win today, you go from, oh, man, the sky is falling, trade everybody, four straight losses, we've been outscored, whatever, 34-6, to, hey, yeah, not a bad road trip. We just lost one game. Let's make some hay at Target Field. Baseball's funny in perception as a pitch wide and the count is 1-1. All the games count the exact same, but some feel different than others.
1: And interdivision games always feel
0: magnified.
1: Magnified. It feels like double.
0: And in so many ways it is.
1: Yeah.
0: As a breaking ball foul, Bailey couldn't hold on to it 1-2. You don't have to look at the scoreboard and hope Cleveland loses if you beat them yourself.
1: Case in point, you lose three out of four, you lost two games, you split, you win one more game, and that two-game deficit becomes a wash.
0: Yep, stalemate. 0-0 our score, two hits for the Twins, Cleveland with one. All singles, both starters have been stingy as you would expect. Seven strikeouts, no walks for Gavin Williams. The big rig. I'm bringing that back. Here's the 1-2. And it's taken wide, and the count 2-2 just missed.
1: So before the game, you were saying, you kept saying big rig, and I'm like, who is the big rig? And you said, Gavin Williams. Who calls him that? Baseball Reference.
0: Baseball Reference
1: not
0: calls
1: me.
0: Him that.
1: That's what you said. You said, not me.
0: Not me.
1: Baseball Reference.
0: I didn't name him. 2-2, a check swing, and it runs right off the handle of Martin into the backstop. Stays 2-2. I don't know where they get those nicknames, because sometimes you look at some of the nicknames and you ask the player, is this your nickname? They're like, no. No one's ever called me that. So I don't know if they scrape that off other stories on the internet or what.
1: AI.
0: Two balls and two strikes. Martin awaits. Clemens dancing around. Look back, now the pitch. Breaking ball swung through and down goes Martin. What a weapon it is when you've got a runner in scoring position to just handle your business yourself. That's eight strikeouts, two off the American League lead now for Williams. And here's Keyshaw.
1: No nickname on Dan Gladden's Baseball Reference page.
0: It doesn't say Dazzle.
1: Doesn't say Dazzle. Doesn't
0: wrench.
1: Say the Wrench. Nothing.
0: It doesn't say Animal, which is what Bob Uecker calls him. Doesn't say Woodstock. That's what Ed Farmer called him. As a line drive rolled towards the shortstop. Rocchio scoops it up. He throws out Keyshaw. And despite a single and a stolen base, the Twins come away from the table empty-handed in the top of the fifth. We played four and a half. Still scoreless in Cleveland on your home for Twins baseball.
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0: Bottom third of the order for Taj Bradley here. Manzardo leads off, and the first pitch is topped up the first baseline foul. Picked up by Royce Lewis in foul territory in the count 0-1. I need to apologize to Baseball Reference on behalf of my cohort here, my chief research analyst. They've got Dazzle, the Dazzle Man, and Wrench. You were just looking in the wrong spot.
1: Dazzle spelled wrong. They have a D-A-Z-Z-L-E. That's he prefers the E before the L.
0: Yeah, the E-L spelling. Yep. English pronunciation of final. Got to get it right. One ball, one strike.
1: I didn't click the drop-down menu. I'm not experienced with Baseball Reference, not my go-to site.
0: The 1-1 popped up. Center field, Byron Buxton loping in. Kreidler watching him lope in. That ball, blown back in by the wind, ended up just beyond Kreidler's reach. Boy, off the bat, you know, I think Buck thought, too, that was just medium deep, and he ended up having to come a long way.
1: Buck's ball all the way, but the ball that Kreidler caught in center field was probably 15 or 20 feet deeper than that one. But I think that ball off the bat probably straight away center field, and then the wind knocked it down.
0: Patrick Bailey takes high, one ball, no strikes. It was Bailey who hit that ball that Kreidler made such a wonderful play on, and a big play in this ballgame would have been a leadoff base runner in a scoreless game. Now the 1-0. It's down and in, two balls and no strikes. to the man nicknamed Patty Barrels. We could do this all day, Perk. It does say Perk for you, by the way. And when we leave today, I'm going to call Denard Span either Spanny or Spaniard, just to see if it's accurate. Too well crushed. Deep right field, and it's gone for Patty Barrels, and Patrick Bailey owns the Twins. It's 1-0 Cleveland. OPS of nearly 1,300 against the Twins. His season OPS is 533. It's 1-0 Cleveland.
1: 109 off the bat, 420 feet to right field. 2-0 fastball, one pitch, one location. He got it. Fastball middle up.
0: He
1: ran right over the heart of the plate, and Bailey clobbered it.
0: Patrick Bailey has absolutely obliterated Twins pitching, and now it's Petey Halpin. 1-0 Guardians. Pitch on the way, and Halpin slices it foul 0-1. We were joking a couple innings ago. He said the first run of this game is coming on a solo homer. That just seemed like a no-brainer, and it does. It belongs to Bailey. The Guardians have now out-homered the Twins this year 16-6 in the course of now 10 games. Halpin bounces one to Royce Lewis, takes a big hop, feeds Bradley, who's a great fielding pitcher. It's a 3-1 put out. There are two away. Kwan will bat. I think it's because you scoffed at his nickname. I think I said Patty Barrels and you rolled your eyes and then Bailey decided to show you what he meant.
1: I just don't know where they get some of those nicknames.
0: They're out there, Perk. They are out there. Here's Stephen Kwan. Kwan takes a strike. I don't think baseball has enough cool nicknames. I think the golden age of baseball nicknames, I think we need to bring them back. But you can't manufacture them. That's the thing. They have to be natural. 0-1 pitch. That's a strike, and the count is 0-2. Now, we went through the whole era with Guardy where everybody just got an E put on their name for a while.
1: Yep.
0: 0-2 pitch. That's low. 1-2, but to think back, like Gary Gaetti, the Rat, having a guy named the Rat on your team. I think Paul Molitor brought up an old Twins relief pitcher when he was a kid whose nickname was the Blade. I mean, those are great nicknames, aren't they?
1: The Igniter, yeah. Remembering his childhood.
0: The 1-2 is wide. And see, and there you go. That Igniter is not something anyone ever called him.
1: No.
0: It was like somebody wrote a story about it.
1: That's why it's fun to call him that.
0: But the Blade, that's pretty good. 2-2. That's a called strike three. Kwan doesn't do that very often. He watches strike three into the glove and Bradley out of the inning. But Patrick Bailey... And the Guardians strike first, a 1-0 lead for Gavin Williams. We go to the sixth on your home for Twins baseball.
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0: Yeah, looking forward to that one as Ryan Kreidler digs in and takes a strike. They set up away, and he swings and misses at that sweeper away, and it's 0-2. Gavin Williams has given up two hits, a single to Buxton, a single to Clemens. He has not walked a batter. He has fanned eight. He has become the third opposing pitcher to throw an immaculate inning against Minnesota. And as the saying goes, Yogi Berra style, it gets late early around here with the bullpen and Guardians have as a sweeper wide 1-2. So Patrick Bailey solo homer off Bradley, one of just two hits Taj has given up in the fifth. Now puts the ball firmly in Stephen Vogt's court. He's got Williams cruising, pitch count not a factor, and then Gaddis and Smith on the back end. Check swing by Kreidler to appeal to first. He went, and Kreidler's down on strikes. Every appeal to first base umpire David Rackley on a check swing has been a strike. Every appeal to third base umpire Willie Traynor has not been a swing.
1: Save for Josh Bell.
0: Yeah.
1: And there's been a few that I thought could have been rung up that weren't.
0: Nine strikeouts now for Williams. He is one away from tying Dylan Cease for the American League lead. Brooks Lee takes a strike, and the count is 0-1. Everything's been into Brooks, and that one was no exception. I erroneously called it a curveball that he popped up on the plate in the third. It was actually a fastball in off the plate at 99. Looks at a pitch high and the count 1-1.
1: And I think Brooks had the right idea there, looking on the inner half of the plate. And I had said he's going to go with a sinker here, front door sinker. It was a four-seamer. If that's a sinker, it's coming back onto the inside corner. Brooks had to swing at it.
0: Ground ball foul, first baseline, 1-2.
1: But Brooks, it stayed straight. Yeah. Probably ended up 7-8 inches in off the inside corner, but he's got to protect that corner with two strikes.
0: Right on his knuckles to pop it up. He struck out on a 2-2. He popped up on a full count. It's 1-2 here. And he looks at a pitch wide. That's the first pitch away I think Brooks has seen all day long.
1: That pitch was not supposed to be away. That was a curveball that backed up.
0: Two balls and two strikes. Looking for a rare mistake. The pitch stays wide again. Boy, that's back-to-back. You see Williams kind of stretching his arm out. He knows he missed a release point or something was off.
1: He's letting it go a little bit early, and so he's reminding himself, get out front. Get on top of the ball. He's getting around it and a little bit more behind it than on top.
0: So another 3-2. And swung on and pulled up the first base lineman. Zardo takes it on a big hop, and he'll race to the bag and erase Brooks Lee in the process. He got a sweeper in that time, and it was a three unassisted putout. And here's Buxton, who has one of the Twins' two hits, an infield single. Twins down 1-0. They need a bolt of lightning out of a clear blue sky here against Gavin Williams, who's thrown 76 pitches and has been largely untroubled today. Looking every bit the stopper. First pitch is low, one ball, no strikes. He was on the mound at Target Field back on July 9th with the Twins threatening to sweep Cleveland. And he fanned 11 on that day. He has fanned 9 today. The 1-0 is fouled, and the count is 1-1. These are the games where the Twins are just kind of waiting around, hoping Byron does something spectacular, which is kind of his cross to bear offensively. That's the role he's filled. 1-1, back up the middle. It's going to be played by Bazzana. Scoops it up at the bag. He throws to first. Byron saw it off. He rolls out. It's another 1-2-3 inning for the indomitable Gavin Williams. We've played 5.5, 1-0 Guardians on your home for Twins baseball.
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1: 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Toyota, let's go places.
0: Jose Ramirez leads off. He's 0-2 today, taking on Taj Bradley in the first pitch. A strike on the knees and the count 0-1. That's the 82nd pitch for Taj Bradley. He has given the Twins the length they've needed. He's kept him in the ballgame, just the one ball into the seats for Patrick Bailey, the difference in this game. It's a ball low, 1-1. And again, six innings from Williams. You know Gattis and Smith are primed and ready. For the eighth and the ninth, there's a pitch wide, 2-1. Two balls and a strike. Now, this is the spot where you want to handle Ramirez, because if Jose Ramirez reaches to open the inning, your life is a nightmare on the mound. There's a strike, 2-2. He will steal. He will tag up on a routine fly ball. He will put all sorts of pressure on you.
1: Things become a lot more difficult with Jose Ramirez on base.
0: Here's the 2-2 pitch. And it's wide, 3-2. Taj has two walks today. They've both been leadoff walks. Kwan in the first, DeLauder in the fourth. They both stole second before an out was recorded. Both were stranded at third. 3-2. Swung on and sliced foul over the net down the third baseline. Stays three balls, two strikes. Bottom of the sixth inning here in Cleveland. Both teams departing after the ballgame. Twins headed home. The Athletics over the weekend. Twins are going to throw Zebby Matthews tomorrow against lefty Jacob Lopez. TBA for both teams Saturday, and then Joe Ryan on Sunday. 3-2 popped up left field. Martin racing in, Lee racing out near the tarp, foul ground, and it's into the net as Brooks crashes into that rolled up tarp, and it stays 3-2.
1: Well, that ball normally would spin back toward the field of play, but the wind pushing kind of from right center toward the third base line just enough to knock that ball into the netting. I think a calm day, that's an out.
0: Bradley waits for Jose to get back into the box. He's in, the pitch is delivered, swung on and fouled away again. Center field here, the batter's eye is comprised of some shrubs and then some trees. And then behind that, the facing of kind of the exterior of the ballpark, and then there's a parking garage beyond it, and a big curtain is draped over it with a Progressive logo. As the 3-2 misses in ball four, they walk the mirrors. And Jose now free to wreak his particular brand of chaos in the bases. He's there with nobody out for DeLauder. There are a couple of workers who are perched up on that rooftop perch. There's a blue umbrella and a beach chair, guy in a Panama hat. It's not quite the Wrigley bleachers.
1: I was going to say, they better stay hidden or somebody's going to try to sell those seats.
0: Here's DeLauder. Ramirez, amongst the league leaders in stolen bases, he led the league at the time he got hurt as a pitch wide 1-0. And I can't imagine Jose as long for first base in a 1-0 game. He's 24 for 26 stealing bases this year. Throw over, and Jose dives back, always with the bare right hand, not the hamate bone hand. Bradley sets. Both Kwan and DeLauder timed him up. Ramirez just kind of eyeballing him as a strike delivered. It's 1-1.

0: One ball, one strike, nobody out. Pitch just off the outside corner in the count 2-1. Ramirez's base running value, 93rd percentile, despite the fact that his sprint speed is in the 57th percentile. You do not have to be Usain Bolt to be a good base runner. 2-1, fouled straight back, 2-2. Here's a guy whose average sprint speed is at 27.6. Far from elite, and yet he tags up on a fly ball to left field.
1: He has always been known as a smart base runner, a good base runner. We have a way to quantify that now. You can compare those two. He doesn't run super well. He's not a fast guy. But look at the value that he provides on the base paths.
0: 2-2 rolled towards Lee, who's lined up at short. He'll go to Kreidler for one. Back to first. The throw was a little wide, but Lewis stayed on the bag for a double play. So Jose never went, and the Twins cut him down at second on the front end of an Innovative Office Solutions double play.
1: Nice play by Brooks Lee coming in on a ball that had a ton of side spin on it. A lefty swing, little cue shot. Brooks came in, one-handed play. Kind of had to throw that ball behind him to second base. And that was Kreidler at second.
0: Yeah, that's an awkward turn for a shortstop to take the feed from a third baseman, but one we've seen more in recent years. And Kreidler's throw wasn't perfect, but good enough. Two out for Rocchio. And Rocchio taps this one towards Clemens, should be the inning. Backs up onto the grass, throws him out at first. Despite the leadoff walk, chaos averted. Bradley faces the minimum. We'll go to the seventh, see if the Twins can finally solve Gavin Williams. They're down 1-0 on your home for Twins baseball.
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0: Six scoreless for Gavin Williams, 79 pitches, and pitch number 80 is a strike to Ryan Jeffers to open the seventh. 1-0 on a Patrick Bailey solo home run. And again, Williams has been brilliant. Two hits, singles for Buxton and Clemens. That's it. No walks, 9 punchouts. And Jeffers fouls straight back. It's 0-2. Jeffers, 2 of the 11 strikeouts. Struck out swinging at a 1-2 he couldn't hold up on. A sweeper in the first. Struck out on 3 pitches, as did Buxton and Bell in the immaculate fourth. Here's the 0-2. And it's wide, 1-2. It's Jeffers, Bell, and Clemens here in the seventh. And pitch count not an issue. Gattis not yet warming. They'd like to save him for the eighth, Smith for the ninth. Williams taps the rubber and delivers, and this one cued foul down the right field line, and the count is 1-2. Gavin Williams has advertised today. He has been really, really good. The only part of the scouting report that hasn't come into play a home run ball. Another foul ball.
1: He's minimized his mistakes. And I think when he has missed, especially with that breaking ball, it's been with two strikes, and so you're still having to protect against 99, 100 miles an hour at the same time trying to react to a mistake breaking ball. It's difficult.
0: Two-strike foul ball again for Jeffers. Ryan hanging in there, giving him a tussle here, driving that pitch count up. Jeffrey Springs of the A's, 27 homers allowed. Nathan Eovaldi, 22. Mike Burrows, 21. And then Gavin Williams, 20. The 1-2 pitch is taken high. Good take. It's 2-2. Only Dylan Cease, 155 strikeouts, more punchouts in the American League. Williams on 154. The 2-2 pitch. Breaking ball away. Jeffers having a nice at-bat here. So full count. Twins need a base runner. They're down 1-0. We're in the seventh inning. 3-2 pitch. Swung on and fouled again. He's staying alive. He's fouled off sweepers, curves, and fastballs. Williams still young. He's got even better years ahead. As the 3-2 is off the plate away, ball four. Bailey's going to challenge.
1: He's going to get it.
8: Call on the field is the ball. The catcher is challenging.
0: Yeah, I think it clipped it. I think it clipped the lower outside corner. He dotted that thing with the curveball, and it's a right turn for Jeffers.
8: Strike for strike three. Cleveland has two challenges remaining.
0: Jeffers halfway up the line to first has to flip the blinker on and head into the dugout. 10 strikeouts, and now Williams shares the AL lead with Dylan Cease. 6 double-figure strikeout game this year, 2 of them against the Twins, and 3 in a row. 11 Twins, 11 Pirates, and now 10 Twins as Bell fouls away and the count is 0-1.
1: Let's head down to the farm with our minor league update. Yesterday, the Wichita Wind Surge beat the Midland Rockhounds 7-5. You want a nickname? Here you go. Outfielder Caden Boss Hog Kendall went 2-for-4 with an RBI in 10 games. He's batting .559 with a .1349 OPS.
0: Boss Hog.
1: The Wind Surge.
0: We've confirmed that that's the nickname for Caden Kendall, Boss Hog.
1: Caden Boss Hog Kendall. I'm just reading the script.
0: All right, 0-2 to Josh Bell. For anybody who watched the Dukes of Hazzard, I'm not sure Boss Hog is the nickname you want. 0-2, fouled back. A sweaty, smarmy, cigar-smoking man in a bad suit. Owns the Boar's Nest. But hey, don't choose your own nickname. Colin Holderman up in the pen. Josh Bell's hit safely in all 6 games since the break. The 0-2 fouled straight back. So like Jeffers, they're able to foul some really good pitches away here in the 7th inning. Third look at Williams, but still haven't found success. The 0-2. Swung on a miss. He struck him out. That's 11 strikeouts for the third straight start for Gavin Williams.
1: Cody just stayed Clemens with the breaking balls to Bell. It was 3 sweepers and then a little bit more depth on that curveball. Bell way over the top.
0: Clemens has hunted pitches early. He popped up 0-1 in the second. He singled to right 0-1 in the fifth. Come on, Cody, run into one. Here's the pitch, and it's taken a sweeper strike. 95th pitch of the day for Gavin Williams. He is so nasty. Again, this is a guy who last year, and this is all the credit in the world to Gavin Williams and the Guardians pitching group, he led the American League in walks with 83 walks last year. And this year, he's walked 37. It's a swing and miss, 0-2. 37, and compare that to the 156 strikeouts.
1: And Cody Clemens is the 23rd hitter that Gavin Williams is facing today. He's thrown 24 balls.
0: Phenomenal. The 0-2, swung on and tapped towards first. Manzardo grabs it, fair territory, steps on the bag, and 7 scoreless for Gavin Williams, who has put on a clinic here this afternoon. We go to the stretch. Twins down 1-0 on your home for Twins baseball.
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12: Let's get to the Pilot Games. Real impact from this one. When you play Pilot Games, your community wins. Taj Bradley turned in six nice innings so far for the Minnesota Twins. The problem, Gavin Williams has been better. Seven shutout innings, 11 strikeouts, only two hits in those shutout innings. Meanwhile, Taj Bradley's allowed two hits. The problem, one of them, was this one.
0: Too well crushed. Deep right field, and it's gone for Patty Barrels, and Patrick Bailey owns the Twins. It's 1-0 Cleveland.
12: Five homers on the year for Patrick Bailey, three of them at the expense of the Minnesota Twins. This game's 1-0 going to the bottom of the seventh. Chris, you guys are so fixated on nicknames, I feel like I want to call you Boothberry or Blazer Flakes or maybe even Chuckles.
0: You take your pick. I won't answer any of them. There's a strike call, and the count is 0-1.
1: Chuckles.
0: To Travis Pizzana. The amount of time I hear chuckles on the road. As the 0-1 from Bradley to Pizzana, bounce back up the middle for Kreidler. Scoops that one up on the back lip of the grass, or the dirt, I should say, and throws out Pizzana. So 98 pitches into this thing. And Bradley's given up just that one run. He'll face Hoskins here in the seventh. Hunter Gaddis is up and warming in the bullpen for Cleveland.
1: And everything today, kind of as we expected, a great pitcher's duel. Gavin Williams and Taj Bradley changing blows. And then Taj going back out there. The pitch count at 96 coming into this inning.
0: And Hoskins hits one high in the air, curling down the third baseline and blowing foul.
1: We had a feeling that they were going to run Taj out there as long as he could go, as long as they could continue to get outs from him, and not a surprise at all to see him surpassing that 100-pitch mark here today.
0: He's built for it. And Bradley understands, you know, what these innings mean in the scope of the bullpen. As a strike called, he just peppers the outside corner there. It's 0-2. And he's got the strong upper legs, that thick trunk. Power coming right out of his glutes. Bounces this one on the count 1-2. Taj also does not officially have a nickname, so maybe we can work on that. Maybe we get our listeners to come up with a good Taj Bradley nickname. Boss Hogg is taken. The 1-2. Hoskins takes down and in. Pretty good pitch. 2-2. Now, Nance was up earlier in the pen for the Twins. It looks like he's still up. And again, Gaddis, eighth inning specialist, warming for Cleveland. 2-2, fouled straight back. Hoskins had a pretty good rip at it. Manzardo's on deck. And then it would be Bailey who is accounted for the game's only run. We're 1-0, bottom seven. 2-2 pitch. Swung on and popped up. Back to second base. Clemens is there. Here comes Keyshaw. Keyshaw calls off Clemens. Say that about five times in a row. That's like a Dr. Seuss book that never got printed. And Keyshaw makes the catch, two away from Manzardo.
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0: Final game of this four-game series in Cleveland. Manzardo's 0-2. He's flied to left. He's flied to center. He owes Keyshaw a ball and right. He takes a strike, 0-1. This series with the Guardians brought to you by your local Toyota dealers. Toyota, let's go places. Bradley wants to go to the eighth inning, still 1-0. The pitch. Checked that. Appealed to third. Did not go. 1-1. Guardians heading to Tampa and then Cincinnati. The Twins, of course, are coming home for the Athletics and then the Royals. The 1-1. Tapper fouled behind Sandy Alomar up the first base line, and Audra Martin fell off her chair down there. She backed up a little bit, and then the chair just went right out from underneath her, and she just tumbled right to the ground. Being helped up. Hopefully she's okay.

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2: 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And Taj Bradley is probably now done for the day. 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We've played seven innings. Twins down 1-0. See what they can do against the vaunted Guardian bullpen when we return on your home for Twins baseball.
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2: Well, the happiest man at Progressive Field is Royce Lewis. Royce is due to lead off the eighth, and instead of Gavin Williams, who has him 0 for 2 today, he is going to face Hunter Gaddis. As good as Gaddis has been, Lewis, 4 for 7. He's got a double and two home runs against Hunter Gaddis. Gaddis out of the bullpen to work the eighth. Smith due to pitch the ninth. It's a 1-0 ball game. Gaddis is 1-2 with a 2.45 ERA, 19 holds this year, 31 punchouts in 33 innings pitched. Twins need a base runner. They're down a run. First pitch to Royce, swung on a miss, and the count is 0-1. Now you think about those numbers, good numbers against Gaddis, and yet Gaddis' strength actually is Royce's weakness. Slider away.
8: That's why he started him with a first pitch fastball.
2: There's the 0-1. That's high. 1-1.
8: Make Royce think a little bit out there.
2: Royce had a competitive at bat against Williams in the fifth. Worked it full. Cody stole second, but then he popped up to short. He can tie it with one swing. 1-0 Guardians. Can the Twins answer? Pitch down and away. Laid off that bread and butter slider. The count 2-1. Larnick has moved out into the on-deck circle. He'll hit for Martin. One run on two hits for Cleveland. No runs on two hits for the Twins. The pitch. Lewis watches it down and away again. 3-1. Okay, he's got his hitters count. Does Gaddis give in and throw him another fastball? Or does he stay with his slider?
8: It's got to be a slider.
2: Here's the 3-1. And it's high. Ball four. Royce Lewis, the tying run, is aboard. So Williams doesn't walk a soul, strikes out 11, seven scoreless, and immediately the Twins now bring the go-ahead run into the batter's box. Last night's hero, Trevor Larnick. Now, Larnick is hitless in his career against Gaddis, and you would again expect Gaddis.

0: how to try to bury some of those sliders down and in. Not sure if Gattis is one of those guys who comes out of that yellow line or not. I've been obsessed with it, though, ever since Trevor Lohnert brought it up in our postgame conversation last night. Pitch on the way. Swung on a miss. Changeup. 0-1. He talked about the ball coming out of either the vertical yellow line in center where the 20-foot wall becomes an 8-foot wall, or the white letters in the Meyer sign on that 20-foot high wall. Every pitcher's arm slot, of course, release point is different. The 0-1 swung on a missed again. Another changeup. So back-to-back changeups. And Larnick behind the 8-ball.
1: And Gattis, it's an overwhelming amount of sliders overall. But to lefties, a few less sliders than he does to righties. And then the fastball changeup, an even 30% each. 38% slider. And then 30% with the four-seam and changeup.
0: And it's a good changeup, too. Fades away from the lefty. 0-2. Swung on a missed and struck him out. Three straight changeups, and Larnick down on strikes. It'll be up to Keyshaw now. So Keyshaw versus Gattis with Lewis at first base as the tying run. You know Cade Smith is waiting. Probably against the heart of your order. I don't know if that changes how you play this. Keyshaw's 1-for-3 career with a double against Gattis, and the first pitch is down and away. 1-ball, no strikes. Gattis is the one reliever, the one pitcher really on their staff that the Twins feels a little slower to home plate if you're thinking about ever running. Keyshaw steps out, looking up at Ramon Borrego. Twins down to their final four outs. They trail by one. The tying run is at first base. Kwan deep in left. Halpin is in left center. There's a gap in right center if Keyshaw can find it. There goes Lewis. And the pitch is fouled straight back. Boy, they had him timed up. And Keyshaw ripped at it and fouled it straight back.
1: The pitch to Keyshaw was too good for him not to swing at. Middle up fastball. Royce had that bag stolen. 1-1 count, hit and run is on. You get that fastball, second baseman, Bazana over to cover, and the hole was wide open for Keyshaw.
0: Twins trying to force the issue here. Lewis back at first now with a 1-1, not running, and the pitch is fouled away off to our right, and the count is 1-2. That made the third deck, and then bounced back down all the way to the lower bowl. Kreidler's on deck. One out. We're in the eighth inning. Cade Smith beginning to prep. The eraser out there for the Guardians. Here's the pitch. Keyshaw swings and fouls. That got a chunk of Bailey. And in typical catcher fashion, he's upset not that he got hit, but that he didn't catch it. 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Royce is running. Pitch is taken. Royce in with a head-first dive, and he stole it. That's a big 90 feet. It was ball two to Keyshaw. They guessed slider. They were right. And the Twins picking their spots here against Gattis, a guy they'd identified as a little slower to the plate than some of the others. And Royce is now in scoring position for Luke. And the Twins will have a couple of cracks at it. Attaboy, Royce. Seventh bag for Royce Lewis yet to be thrown out. As he would put it, a little West Coast baseball. Got his fellow Californian at the plate here in Keyshaw. 2-2. And that hit him. Keyshaw hit on the arm, or did it his bat? Oh, it hit his bat. Boy, it came bouncing out of there. I thought it hit the elbow guard. And I think that's what Derek Shelton's wondering about. Keyshaw's not doing much of a job of selling it. So it found his bat, and Keyshaw's staying in the box. That one hit the knob at the bottom.
1: Yeah, and it looked in real time like that hit his elbow guard, but right off the bottom of the bat.
0: Roden has emerged to hit for Kreidler. The 2-2. And that nearly hit him. It's up and in. 3-2. Attaboy, Kish. Keep the line moving till Roden will hit for Kreidler. Twins down 1-0. Tying run is at second base. The 3-2 pitch. And it's wide ball 4. Keyshaw works a walk. So the Twins have doubled their total base runners for the game here in the 8th inning. And you've got Royce at second, Keyshaw the go-ahead run at first, and Alan Roden, who was on 5 times yesterday, a walk, a hit, reached 3 times on an error, will hit for Kreidler, the shortstop. And that's going to get Voder out of the dugout. He's not going to mess around. They're going to go to Cade Smith right here.
1: Saw him do this at Target Field last week, right?
0: Well, they had to go to Cade Smith, yeah, in the 8th, and then they couldn't use him in the 9th. Or in the 10th, I should say, in that ball game. So Gattis only gets one out, and they'll bring in the eraser to see if he can finish off this threat. The Twins, Roden versus Cade Smith to try to equalize or take the lead. 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
4: 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They're just about ready to get going here in Toronto between Tampa Bay and the Blue Jays. The Rays seeking their first ever 4-game sweep in franchise history at Rogers Center, in part thanks to this from last night.
5: Swinging a little looper back to third. It's going to fall for a base hit. Caminero rounding third. He'll score without a throw. It's a soft single the other way for Victor Mesa Jr. He comes through again. And he's got 2 RBIs, and the Rays have 2 in the 6th and now lead it 3-1.
4: Yeah, they would win at 4-2. Griffin Jacks picking up the victory in that one. And again, that one just about ready to get underway in Toronto. Chris.
0: Well, we've got high drama here. Brilliant pitching today from Gavin Williams, from Taj Bradley. It's a 1-0 lead for the Guardians, and Cade Smith called upon here in the 8th inning. Cade Smith leads the league with 29 saves and 32 tries. He has pitched more than an inning on 6 occasions. He has twice gone an inning and 2/3. Once a no decision against the Yankees, an extra inning loss. And once his only loss of the year, that was at the White Sox, was walked off. He has 4 saves of more than an inning. And Roden lines a ball into center field. Here comes Royce Lewis. Royce Lewis is going to score. And Alan Roden with a base hit off of Smith into center field on the very first pitch, and the Twins hit the reset button in the 8th.
1: Well, Alan Roden wasted no time. First pitch fastball in at 100, right back through the middle at 100. Great jump by Royce Lewis. He scores easy. Got a new ball game.
0: A whole new ball game, and here is Brooks Lee against Cade Smith. Runners at first and second. And one out. The pitch to Brooks is checked out. He didn't go, I don't believe. That's the first time we've gotten the no sign down at third, and it's 1 ball, no strikes. Well, how about Roden? Off the bench, had a plan, and he executed. You certainly don't want to wait and let Smith get in the driver's seat. Ground ball roll to the right side. Bazana goes to second for one. The relay back to first is not in time. Lee legs it out, and that's a big step and a half that he legged it out by, because that means Byron Buxton gets to hit here in the 8th inning. So Keyshaw goes to third. Roden is forced out 4-6, and Brooks Lee takes his place at first base. 1-1 our score. Boy, this is the AL Central at its finest. Andrew Morris is up in the pen for Minnesota. Come on, Buck. All-star teammates Cade Smith and Byron Buxton. Go-ahead runs at third base. Here's the pitch. And it misses in. One ball, no strikes. Smith looking at that ball almost angrily. British Columbia native. 16th round pick of the Twins. Didn't sign. Undrafted free agent in the short COVID draft. Is a swinging miss and the count 1-1. And it was Smith who was almost happy to not go in those five rounds of the draft because he got to pick his landing spot, essentially. And he wanted to come to Cleveland because of their reputation developing pitchers. That worked out as a swinging foul ball. That got a chunk of the umpire, Charlie Ramos. Immediately, Bailey spins around, checks on Ramos, Buxton as well. As you could hear the ricochet of that off the mask of Ramos. There's that hockey-style mask. And Bailey's going to bide some time for him and head out towards the mound.
1: Yeah, smart decision by Cade Smith to pick your spot. Talked about it, I think it must have been, game one or game two. The amount of guys that Cleveland has developed, and every couple of years they've got another stud starter with pitchers up and down their roster that they've developed, that overachieve, that they get more out of than you would expect.
0: Well, Alan Roden tied this game on the first pitch from Cade Smith after the fielder's choice off the bat of Brooks Lee. Twins are on the corners. Two outs, and it's one ball and two strikes to Byron Buxton. Keyshaw's the go-ahead run at third. Smith delivers. Lee runs. The pitch is down and away. Lee will just kind of trot into second. They will not throw, and Brooks will add a stolen base to his total. Trying to draw Bailey into a snowball fight. That's not going to happen. So now if Byron can find some grass, potentially two runs can score. The pitch swung on a foul, tipped again, and Byron in agony now. He's down on his right knee. He's going to get up and try to walk it off.
1: I think he fouled it off the shoe top.
0: Yeah, that didn't look fun at all. Got his back
1: Got
0: foot.
1: Got his back foot.
0: I don't see that very often.
1: No.
0: See a lot of things from Byron you don't see very often. Buck hanging in there. Ball needs to be in play here. Keyshaw's at third. Lee is at second. We're in the eighth inning of a 1-1 tie. Getaway day in Cleveland has turned into a dandy. Two balls, two strikes. Here it comes. Swung on and fouled straight back. He was on that pitch. Alan Roden off the bench hitting for Kreidler. Delivered the run-scoring single to center field. Now Buxton trying to give the Twins their first lead. 2-2. Swung on and missed and struck him out. So Byron eventually succumbs. Smith gets Buck. But the Twins tie the game. 1-1 as we go to the home eighth on your home for Twins baseball.
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8: 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Rod Carew deservedly receives a lot of the headlines for the 77 season, but Larry Heisel put together quite the year, including this 442-foot home run on this date.
9: There's a drive hit out to deep right center field, way back out there, and that ball is gone. Boy, did he manage that one over the right center field fence. The Twins lead 10-3, number 22 for Larry Heisel in his 84th RBI, over the right center field fence.
8: In 77, Heisel was named to his first All-Star team, and led the league in RBI with 119. Harmon Killebrew, Kirby Puckett, and Larry Heisel are the only Twins to finish the season as the league leader in RBI.
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0: Well, defensive changes aplenty. In fact, the only Twins who are still where they started the ballgame are Byron Buxton in center and Ryan Jeffers behind the plate. The new outfield is Larnick in left, Buck still in center, and Roden in right field. Royce Lewis goes to third. Brooks Lee is at shortstop. Luke Keyshaw is at second. Clemens plays first. Jeffers still catching. And the hitter is Patrick Bailey, whose home run is accounted for the only run today for the Guardians. And he takes ball one from Andrew Morris. Morris pitched yesterday, threw well over 20 pitches, gave up a home run to Manzardo. He walked Bailey in that inning, trying to keep it 1-1, and he catches the inside corner for a strike. One ball and one strike. It'll be Bailey, then Halpin, then Kwan. A little bit of everything here in Cleveland. 1-1 our score. Five total hits. Bailey tips one foul, pulled it out of the glove of Jeffers. It's 1-2.
1: Some little league flair right now to this game with the four Twins infielders. They've all been in the game the whole time and just moved around. Everybody plays a different position, but Shelty's talked a lot about it this year, the versatility and what that can allow him to do late in games.
0: Yeah, the pitch down and away, 2-2. What it allowed him to do is tie the game with an Allen Roden pinch hit. You had to take that shot with Roden, who delivered, and now lean on that positional versatility, as they like to call it. Keyshaw hasn't played second since June 27th. Pitch swung on and pulled right to Keyshaw. Picks it up, throws to first for the out. Well, in this booth yesterday, I heard somebody say that there's scientific data to support the idea that a new guy gets the ball hit to him. We had good odds.
1: Yeah, this time it was a pretty good bet that a guy in a new position was going to get a ball. You've got
0: six?
1: Seven out there counting the pitcher.
0: Yeah.
1: At a new position.
0: Big out number one. Now it's Halpin. Morris delivers, and Petey slices foul off his hands 0-1. Right now, if you're thinking about, you know, game plan-wise, Cade Smith got the last two outs. You're hoping, obviously, to get to Smith in the ninth. You're hoping to do that. Easier said than done. It's helping slices foul 0-2. You're leaning now on the Guardians model where you want Morris, and if it's Gomez, it's Gomez. Throw up zeros in the eighth and the ninth, and if you can force it into the tenth and maybe get a look at someone who's not named Cade Smith, take your crap.
1: Take that for sure. The longer this game goes, the more they're going to have to lean on somebody down in that bullpen to get some outs.
0: 0-2 rolled towards first base. Clemens grabs it as if he's been playing there all day long, and he steps on the bag. Two outs for Morris. And now we get to the deep part of the pool for Stephen Kwan. Before he bats, 10 seconds for station ID on your home for Twins baseball.
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0: Well, Kwan singled off of Morris yesterday. He's 1-for-2 with a walk in this game. Lewis is in on the grass at third, and the first pitch zips in there for a strike 0-1. Any concerns about the availability of Morris have been assuaged after he threw well over 20 pitches yesterday. That ball is 98 for strike one, and ball one is low, one ball, one strike. Twins have seen way too much of Jose Ramirez in these late and tight spots to want to see him hit with a man on. Let's just save him for the ninth. The 1-1, down and in, 2-1. Now, a big part of the offensive struggles all year for the Guardians, you could really look at Kwan's regression, like the fact that he was not having a Stephen Kwan type year at the top of the order.
1: Table setter, not setting the table.
0: And then the guy who usually drives in all the runs was hurt for 30 games. A little slice to left field for a base hit. second Stephen Kwan-like swing of the day as he sliced one to left for a base hit in the third, and he does it again here in the eighth. And now the go-ahead runners at first with Jose Ramirez at the plate. And here's another scenario where, unlike a lot of teams with their best guy at the plate where they just tell you to stay put at first base, that's not the case with the Cleveland Guardians.
1: They're going to have to keep Stephen Kwan close. He got 15 stolen bases this year.
0: Already taken one today. And here's Jose Ramirez. Pull shift is on, and he takes a fastball for a strike, 0-1.
1: Well, he only had 7 coming into the game. He's down this year.
0: Yeah, I think Pizana's at 15. Kwan just hasn't been on base as much this year. Of late, he certainly has, as a ball inside, 1-1. You'd have a hard time convincing the Twins dugout that Cleveland's offense is struggling. I know they've only scored one run, but they have put pressure on all year long. Home run, stolen bases. Two outs here in the eighth, tie game, the pitch. And Ramirez watches it, and it gets off of Jeffers to the backstop, and the Twins do the Guardians' job for him. Boy, he boxed that one up, as it looked like initially Ryan had it blocked. It's a wild pitch. And now a base hit gives the Guardians a lead. I thought initially off the bounce that the Jeffers kept that ball in front of him. It took a really funny bounce.
1: It was a changeup that Morris yanked just a little bit. So Jeffers had to slide to his right and just didn't get quite over far enough.
0: Popped up. Jeffers loses the headgear. He's underneath it out in front of home plate. Now he's right on the plate, and he catches it for a humongous out number 3. Ramirez pops it up the chimney. Jeffers grabs it. We're going to go to the ninth. Deadlocked at 1. All right, here on your home for Twins baseball.
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0: Ryan Jeffers leads off against Cade Smith, and the first pitch is whacked fouled on the right field line. It's 0-1. Smith just rearing back and humming it up there at 97. 1-1 our score. Alan Roden greeted Smith with an unscoring line drive single to center in the eighth inning to tie the game. And Jeffers pops this one up, foul and out of play. It's 0-2. Gomez up for the Twins. Looking ahead, brought to you by James Hardy. Twins home against the A's tomorrow at 7:10. We're on the air at 6:30. Zebby Matthews gets the ball against Jacob Lopez, a lefty. When you look ahead to home improvements, look to James Hardy. Hardy Siding, America's number one brand of siding. If you're at the ballpark tomorrow, look for Glenn Perkins and Corey Provis wearing suits. It's the 0-2. Jeffers going to strike out. No. Oh, he tried to hold up. He was trying to duck out of the way of the ball. So often they call that a swing, but first base umpire Charlie Ramos says no. 1-2. Good job by Ryan to not commit the bat. Smith's 1-2. Cue to the right side base hit. Ryan Jeffers attaboy. Using the back side of the diamond. A second hit off of the big towering reliever, Cade Smith. And now Josh Bell with a chance. Go ahead, runs aboard. He definitely held up or almost nailed the call, but it's so hard to
1: keep
0: the bat from going forward as your body is trying not to get hit in the head by a baseball.
1: Your whole body is twisting. Somehow he managed to keep the bat behind him.
0: Come on, Josh Bell. Bell swings and misses 0-1. He struck out three times today. Six-game hit streak on the line for Josh. 1-1 score. Jeffers at first. Nobody out in the ninth. Bell takes low, and it's 1-1. Cade Smith going and hitting plus today. Got the last two outs of the eighth. He's on in the ninth. You're welcome, Tampa Bay. There's the 1-1. Swung on, chopper to the right side. Could be two. Flip from Bazzano to Rocchio. Back to first, and plenty of time for a double play. Jeffers upends Rocchio at second base. They both end up sprawled on the dirt. It's a 4-6-3 double play. I don't even know if Ryan ever got all the way to the bag, but you look up and Rocchio is on the ground. Yeah, Rocchio stepped to the first base side. He was standing in the base path.
1: Yeah, he came right in a direct line toward first base. Jeffers slid straight in.
0: Here's Clemens. First pitch down and in. Lewis is on deck. Royce walked, stole a base, and scored the tying run in the eighth, hoping for a chance in the ninth. Gomez is up for the Twins. There's a righty up for Cleveland, and Clemens skies foul. The count is 0-1. Probably 1-1. Looks like 35 Holderman up in the bullpen for Cleveland. 1-1. Clemens taps it foul, 1-2. Cody's had a big-time year. And, boy, if he could step into one here, match his career high with 19 home runs, give the Twins a lead, be a major impact in the division race. He takes high. It's 2-2. This game, 1-1, ninth inning. This is a two-game swing in the division. The White Sox are off today. They're watching intently. The Royals play Detroit later tonight. They're watching intently. And Clemens hits one high in the air to right, hanging up at the wall, base of the wall, and caught in the corner for the final out of the inning. If the wind isn't blowing in, that ball's got a chance. Instead, it's caught in the far right corner by Chase DeLauder, and we'll go to the bottom of the ninth. Can Gomez keep the Guardians off the board and send this one to the 10th? It's 1-1 on your home for Twins baseball.
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0: Well, Yoenis Gomez worked the ninth yesterday. He faced Delauder, Rocchio, and Bezzana to start what became a one-run inning on a Kyle Manzardo RBI single. He'll face the same group tonight in drastically different circumstances. Gomez was working with a 10-5 lead yesterday. He's in a 1-1 tie here, and his job is to get this thing to extra innings. Won't be easy. Delauder singled off him last night. Delauder is 0-for-2 today with a walk and a stolen base. Gomez delivers, and Delauder takes a strike, a sweeper. It's 0-1. One run on four hits for the Twins. One run on three hits for the Guardians. Bottom of the ninth inning. Pitch on the way from Gomez. That's just off the plate away. They're going to challenge. First challenge of the day from Jeffers.
3: The pitch was called a ball. The catcher is challenging.
0: I think it's a strike.
3: Pitch is a strike. The count's 0-2.
0: Thank you, Charlie Ramos.
3: Has two challenges.
0: No balls and two strikes to Delauder. Guardians have four walk-offs this year. And a litany of walk-offs against the Twins over the last handful of years. 0-2 is taken just off the plate. One ball, two strikes. Twins, of course, walked off Cleveland at Target Field earlier this year. That was the Roden game off of Matt Festa. Roden has tied this game. He may have a chance in the 10th. The 1-2. Swung on a miss, and Gomez strikes him out. Boy, that first one, Perk, in these spots, you've been there. The first one has to feel huge.
1: Massive to get the first guy. You limit the other team's options if you can get the first guy out, hit and run. Just takes pressure off. And the more that you can face the hitter with not worrying about that guy on first base.
0: Little excuse me roller to third, picked up by Royce Lewis. He throws to first, and that's an excuse me out by Rocchio. Take that every time. He didn't want to swing.
1: This is not having to divide your attention. And another one there. That's the second one of the game that the Twins have gotten. Love those.
0: Yeah. Bezzana was the first, and Bezzana's the hitter now. Bezzana's 0-for-3, does have a walk-off to his credit in his young rookie career, already an all-star. He has bounced out twice. He has popped up. Struck out yesterday against Gomez, and he rips at the first pitch and fouls it straight back. That's a young guy right there trying to win the ball game with one swing. And he's got the juice to do it. Hit his first career homer against the Twins, and he homered here on Monday night. I think even the popcorn vendor homered here on Monday night. The pitch. Taken just off the plate. Boy, that's a good-looking pitch in. It's 1-1. A little bit down. Two outs, bottom nine, tied at one. Gomez trying to get this thing to extras. And the 1-1 swung on a miss, and the count is 1-2. A little overzealous. And the changeup taking full advantage. I haven't seen as much of that changeup from Gomez. He's really and sweeper heavy.
1: They haven't, as much as the Twins can, keep him away from lefties. But he needs to have another pitch to have more success against lefties. The changeup would be the number one choice.
0: 1-2, poked away foul.
1: They've simplified his pitch mix, had him really focus in on the fastball sweeper. And he's struggled against lefties. But if he can
0: because
1: find
0: that sweeper,
1: if he can find that changeup, that'll be the one that'll kind of help neutralize opposite-handed hitters.
0: Here's the 1-2. And it's high. 2-2. He's thrown him four straight changeups. And then the fastball. Actually, three straight changeups before that fastball. Two balls, two strikes, empty bases. 1-1 score, bottom of the ninth inning. The pitch on the way from Gomez, and it's down, and the count is full. Reese Hoskins is due to bat next. Hoskins is DHing, good power guy, but if they wanted to go with a lefty, they'd got Schneeman on the bench. He faced him last night. Here's the payoff pitch. And it's taken for a called strike three. They're going to challenge. Pizzano's going to challenge.
3: Call on the field of strike. The batter is challenging.
0: I think he's going to win the challenge. It was just low. Pizzano takes first base.
3: Pitches the ball. Ball four. Cleveland has.
0: So Pizzano was tapping his head, I think, before that ball hit Jeffers' mitt. And now Pizzano becomes the winning run. He has great speed. He's at first base. They're going to let Hoskins hit for himself. So they won't go with the lefty Schneeman. Hoskins strikeout prone, but power. And Jeffers going to come out and make sure he and Yoenis Gomez are on the same page. And also make sure that the presence of Pizzano doesn't bother Gomez, because one thing you've noted about Travis Pizzano, he loves to hop around over there and try to draw your attention.
1: This meeting also is just about getting Gomez refocused. I think he thought he made a really good pitch there. You're that close to being out of the inning. And then the call gets reversed. You got a guy on first base now. And so I think they just wanted to give him a second here. Calm down, gather yourself, and let's refocus and find a way to get Hoskins out.
0: Remember, it's a new look, old look infield. You've got Lewis back at third, Lee at shortstop. Keyshaw is at second, and Clemens is now at first. None of them started in those spots today. Hoskins is 0 for 3. The game is on the line. Two outs in the ninth. Pizzano dancing around. Huge hole right side, and the first pitch is off the plate away. One ball, no strikes. That was a cutter. Again, that sweeper comes into play against Hoskins, the righty. Manzardo on deck, homered off of Gomez last night. Don't want to see him. Pitch, taken, strike, inside part of the plate, 1-1. Look, it is tense. 1-1 game. Series finale here, or final if you're from the UK, or Glenn Perkins. And the Twins trying to split the series in half. Guardians trying to win 3 of 4. It's a two-game swing on the line. And the pitch is taken down and away. The sweeper, it's 2-1. Gavin Williams was cruising. Cleveland's plan was being rolled out flawlessly till Gattis walked a couple, and then Cade Smith gave up the run-scoring hit to the pinch hitter Roden. The wind is blowing in from right. The pitch is off the plate away, and it's 3-1. You can't walk him here and put speed and the game in scoring position.
1: And Pizzano dancing over there. He's got Yoenis Gomez's attention. He's forcing Gomez to slide step, and it's altered his timing, and he hasn't been able to execute a pitch.
0: The 3-1 pitch, and that's not close. That's ball four. Back-to-back walks from Gomez. And now Cleveland gets the matchup I think they wanted all along, and that's the lefty Manzardo, who homered last night off of Gomez. Pardon me, he homered off of Morris last night. He had an RBI single off of Gomez that he ripped through the right side, and now Manzardo, the lefty, who's 0 for 3 in the ballgame, has a chance to win this ballgame, and it won't take extra bases to do it. Not the way Pizzano runs. Pete Mackey is out to gather the entirety of the Twins infield around him. Jeffers is there as well. Pete's doing all the talking, trying to get Gomez back on track.
1: And Gomez needs to focus on the glove, focus on the pitch. At this point with two outs, I'm really not even paying any attention. If he wants to steal third base, I think you let him go. You've got to focus on the hitter and executing your pitch to home plate. Too much of his attention, too much of his focus on not letting Pizzano steal in that last at-bat. And he missed all five locations. He got one in the zone.
0: Manzardo strikeout prone, but power. He can drive in some runs. Over 100 punch-outs on the year. Twins would take that. And the first pitch is back in the zone, and that is a strike. And the count is 0-1. Three hits yesterday for Manzardo. He had a double, a homer, and an RBI single that he ripped to right off of Gomez. Coming out of an extended funk. 0 for 3 today. Game on the line. A winning run at second base. The pitch is down and the count is 1-1. Just three hits for Cleveland. But a fourth hit will start a celebration here at Progressive Field. Brooks Lee is up the middle and behind the runner, Bazana. Lewis, the only man left side of the diamond. Keyshaw deep at second. And the pitch is fouled away down the third base line. And Gomez and company a strike away from sending this to the 10th inning. If it goes 10, Holderman will be on to pitch for Cleveland. You have to get one more strike. 1-1 score. Two on for Cleveland. Two outs. Bottom nine. The 1-2 pitch. And it's down and in. 2-2. The story of the four losses on this road trip. Inability to get off the field with two outs. Inability to finish at bats with two strikes. And flip that narrative right here. Two outs, two balls, two strikes. Here it comes. Swung on a missed and he struck him out. So Gomez wobbles, but he won't go down. He walks a couple with two outs, but he fans Manzardo. And nine innings, not enough to solve this AL Central battle. We'll go to the 10th. Tied at one in Cleveland on your home for Twins baseball.
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5: Hello, this is David Festa. Who did you model your game after when you were growing up? Probably Jacob DeGrom. I grew up in the New Jersey, New York area, so I went to a lot of Mets games and watched them pitch. Obviously, they were both tall and skinny, so. What's your biggest irrational fear? I don't like rats and rodents and raccoons and stuff. They creep me out. What's your favorite thing about Minnesota and or the Twin Cities? I really like the suburbs here. I'm not much of a city person. I grew up in the suburbs, so I think the suburbs are really nice. Like the lakes and stuff are cool. Favorite chicken tender dipping sauce? Probably just keep it with ketchup. What is the most used app in my phone? I'd say Twitter. I feel like I'm always on Twitter more often than like Instagram or something like that. What did you name your first car? I did not name my first car. It seems pretty weird. Goodbye, this has been David Fester.
0: 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Got them. Burgers? 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
0: We are in the 10th inning at Progressive Field. The lanky right-hander Colin Holderman is on to pitch. He got the win here in game two of the series. The Guardians are 4-3 in extra innings, and the Twins are 3-2 in extra innings. The Manfred man at second base will be Cody Clements. Holderman has only allowed two of his 20 inherited runners to score this year. He'll be tasked with keeping Clemens from touching home plate. Royce Lewis, first order of business. Lewis faced Holderman on Tuesday, and he walked against Holderman. It'll be Lewis, then Larnach, and then Keyshaw, and hopefully many more to follow. Holderman delivers, and Lewis swings and misses. And the count is quickly 0-1 on Royce Lewis. Well, extra innings between these two teams seems about right. A run on four hits for the Twins. They scored in the eighth on a Roden base hit. A run on three hits for Cleveland. It was a Bailey home run. Both starters were great as a pitch down and away. Gavin Williams and Taj Bradley both outstanding. And that extra inning the Twins squeezed out of Taj, looming large now that they're playing at least 10. 1-1 to Royce. Wide. And it's 2-1. A lot of red on Holderman's page as well. You're glad Smith and Gattis are out of there, but Holderman, no picnic.
1: He's just the next guy in line, right?
0: He's the next Hunter Gattis, the next Cade Smith.
1: Huge ground ball rate, nearly 60%. Throws gas, low three-quarter.
0: 2-1 popped up. Holderman pointing at it. Bailey now locates it. Warning track near the on-deck circle, and he makes the catch. And Lewis fouls out. And he fouls out, unable to advance Clemens. And now it'll be up to Larnach. Clemens has, as the Manfred man, stolen third base this year. Now, I'm not saying that that would be a smart move or his move today, but it has happened. like Tommy Nance is up for the Twins. Larnach's the hitter. He was one of the heroes yesterday. Short lead for Clemens. And the pitch is in there for a strike, 0-1. Larnach came off the bench to face Gattis in the eighth, and he swung through three straight changeups. No balls and a strike to Trevor. And he watches down and away, and the count is 1-1 from the lanky right-hander Holden. Holderman pitched at Southern Illinois, alma mater of Derek Shelton. Larnach takes a strike on the inner half, and the count is 1-2. 6'6", 230 pounds. He looks like he could pack on another 20 pounds, and you'd never know. Larnach has to battle with two strikes. Keyshaw's on deck. Clemens hasn't moved from second. If you're the home team and you throw a goose egg up in the top half of the extra, boy, the world is your oyster in the bottom half. This ball fouled away, and the count stays 1-2.
1: It's honestly why, and the math, I'm sure, is the why. But as a visiting team, part of me just feels like playing for one run.
0: But nobody does that.
1: I know.
0: They never do.
1: And I don't know if that's the player in me, the being in that situation and knowing what that's like, or, but clearly the math doesn't support it.
0: 1-2 fouled away, stays 1-2.
1: It just seems like
0: you feel
1: such
0: like,
1: an
0: though,
1: easier situation for the home team when they get a guy on second base and they just have to get him in and the game is over.
0: Yeah, when you get the home team throws up a zero, you feel like they got it.
1: Yeah.
0: They don't always have it, but it feels like they've got it. The 1-2, high and wide, 2-2. And certainly we've seen some strange things happen in extra innings. Two balls, two strikes. Runner at second with one out for Larnach. And the pitch swung on and pulled to the right side. Bazzana flags it, spins around, throws to first, and he makes a pretty nice play as Clemens goes to third. Boy, we've seen Bazzana struggle previously at second base, but that was a very good play in the grass behind first base. And now it'll be up to Luke Keyshaw here with two outs. Roden's on deck, and Clemens down the line at third. Twins need to find a way to get Clemens home. Infield is back all the way around. They fill the hole on the right side with the first baseman, Manzardo. Pitch is wide, one ball, no strikes. Manzardo is due to run for the Guardians. I would guess he would be lifted for a speedier player. The 1-0, it's taken for a strike, and the count is 1-1. Come on, Keish. Kwan. A little shallow in left. The wind is blowing in from right. Big old stars and stripes in right center field is whistling. And this ball back up the middle, skips off the mound. Might have hit Holderman. It's grabbed by Bazzana, and he throws out Keyshaw. A wicked hop off the pitcher's mound. Keyshaw stung it, but nothing to show for it. And the Twins come up empty in the top of the 10th. Still 1-1. Bottom 10 on the horizon. Tommy Nance coming in on your home for Twins baseball.
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0: Nancy's on to pitch. It's the bottom of the 10th inning. And now the strategy starts to come into play, the chess match between Derek Shelton and Stephen Vogt. Gabriel Arias is going to be the pinch runner. He is going to run for Manzardo at second base. The hitter is Patrick Bailey. His home run is the only run of the ballgame for Cleveland. Because it's a tie game here, there are a couple of things on either side of the docket to think about, Perk. One is you bunt Bailey and then let Halpin and Kwan, a couple of good contact guys, have at it, knowing that if they walk those guys, they got to face Jose Ramirez. On the other side of it, if you're Derek Shelton, do you walk Bailey to set up a force, but then you can bunt Halpin, and then you're really in trouble because you got Kwan and Ramirez, and you don't want to face him. It's all lining up to having to face Jose Ramirez.
1: Yeah, it is. And I think what, in an ideal world here, you get Bailey out. However, that's going to happen. You take that out, get helping, and then you got to take your chances with Kwan and then Jose.
0: They're pinched on the corners. Again, that's Lewis at third. Clemens at first. Bailey does square, and he bunts foul 0-1. So that's strike one, as Nance is able to not allow Bailey to get the bunt down. It was a pitch down and away.
1: And more than anything here, if he's going to bunt and give the out, just take the out and move on. Don't try to be a hero. If they want to give you an out, take it.
0: You got defenders at all new positions out there. Squares around, bunts foul again. It's 0-2. Okay, so now you got to strike him out, don't you?
1: You're going for the strikeout, and whatever you can do here to try to keep Arias at second base. Fly ball in the air.
0: Well, the last fly ball he hit ended up in the seats for a home run. He's also bounced out. And Bailey, not good numbers, but you can throw him out because they've been great against the Twins. He's batting left-handed. Lewis backs up behind the back, off the line at third. Lee is up the middle near the runner, Arias. Keyshaw straight away at second. Clemens right by the bag at first. 0-2 pitch. Swung on and bounced foul, first baseline.
1: And you want to, if you can, try to keep him from hitting that ball on the ground to the right side.
0: Nance is just his fourth game as a Twin. He's 36th overall, a sub-4 ERA. Got a strikeout per inning pitch. Twins hitters like Byron and Royce talked about how difficult they found Nance to pick up, see the ball. Hope that's the case for Bailey. Winning runs at second, nobody out. And a breaking ball for a called strike three. Tommy Nance handles out number one. So that's the first big hurdle. And now it's Petey Halpin's turn. Again, Arias is the pinch runner at second. Halpin, 0-3 today. Kwan is on deck. Infield stays back. We're tied at one, bottom 10. Here's the pitch. Halpin swings and misses, and the count is 0-1. Bullpens are quiet. Tommy Nance's game. Twins trailed 1-0. Dominant showing from Gavin Williams. Bradley kept him in it. Then Roden tied it in the eighth off of Smith. We're in the 10th now. The 0-1 is golfed at and spoiled foul back to the net. Just got a stitch of a pitch down and in. A little chip shot hack that time from Petey Halpin. Two-game swing on the line in the American League Central. Nance holds high and delivers. Swung on it, foul tipped. Just got a piece of it and stays 0-2. Lance with that good slider, and it was down and in towards the back foot. Halpin fouled that one, I think, off his foot, and he's kind of shaking out the front hoof.
1: He's got the two different breaking balls, the slider, tighter, shorter break, quicker pitch, and then the curveball, and that's what he threw to Bailey. It was at the top of the strike zone, and out of his hand, the way it pops up, looks like it could be a fastball up, ends up coming down, clipping the top of the zone to Bailey. Let's see if he maybe does the same thing here to Halpin with the loopier curveball.
0: 0-2 on the way. Swung on and pulled, foul, first base line. Clemens lunging after that one, still 0-2. Now, Kwan on deck, he's a problem, but you can't worry about him with Halpin in the batter's box. You got to take this one step at a time. Kwan's on deck, Ramirez in the hole, but Halpin is the ballgame. One out, winning run at second base. The 0-2.

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2: Here's Kwan. He has lined two balls to left field today for base hits. The Twins still give him the shortstop hole defensively. Runner at third. The first pitch is down and in. One ball, no strikes. Lewis even with the bag about 10 feet off the cut. Lee up the middle at short. Keyshaw straight away at short, or at second. Clemens deep on the bag at first. Ramirez on deck. The pitch. Kwan takes a strike on the inner half. Trying to come in on him to keep him from going to left. But Perk, he still has the ability to push that ball to the left side. And Larnach is very shallow in left field. Buxton is pretty shallow in center.
3: He'll drop the head. He likes to hit the inside of the baseball.
2: Two outs in the inning. And the pitch wide. The count 2-1. With two outs, not one, are you surprised at how shallow they are in center? Or are you thinking just cut off that line drive? If they hit it over my head, so be it.
3: That's it. They're daring Stephen Kwan to hit the ball over the head of the outfielders. They don't want the ball to fall in front of them.
2: 2-1. Swung on and rolled towards second base. Keyshaw has it. He throws to first and will go to the 11th in Cleveland. Tommy Nance does the job. 1-1 our score on your home for Twins baseball.
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2: Now this one goes to 11, and fittingly, hello Cleveland. We're in Cleveland in the top of the 11th inning. 1-1 our score. Luke Keyshaw, good speed at second base. Holderman on for his second inning of work. Arias stays in the ballgame, and he plays at first base for Manzardo. Roden the batter. He hit the only pitch he saw from Cade Smith for an RBI single in the eighth to tie the game. And he swings and lifts this one in the air to right field. Hangs up in the air for DeLotter. DeLotter runs in under it, makes the catch. Keyshaw bluffs and then goes back to second. So on one pitch, this time no magic for Roden, and he skies into the teeth of that wind in right. Out number one, runner cannot advance. Brooks Lee will be the batter. Sabrowski, the lefty, is up and warming in the bullpen now for the Cleveland Guardians. Rogers is up for the Twins. Right now, though, Holderman on for his second inning of work. Buxton's on deck. See what Brooks can do against Holderman, who steps off awkwardly and looks back the runner, Keyshaw, at second. Roden was out on a pitch. And it's up to Brooks. Drove in four yesterday. 0 for 4 today. He watches down, one ball, no strikes.

0: Buxton on deck. Keyshaw again, good speed if Brooks can find some grass. The wind's still blowing in from right center. Anything in the air to right field, you're going to have to really juice it. This ball swung on a missed, and the count is 1-1. That was a curveball down and in.
1: How far is it to the right field corner?
0: Right field corner is 325.
1: Cody Clemens' ball without the wind would have gone 353.
0: And so that tells you how much of a factor the wind is. The 1-1. That's down and away, and the count is 2-1. Looking for one of those Brooks Lee line drives. One of those Central Coast liners into the gap. See if he can chase Keyshaw home. Pitch bounced back up the middle. Long way for Rocchio to go. He grabs it first base side of the bag, and he throws out Brooks Lee on the run. Keyshaw advances to third, but Brooks is out. It's going to be up to Buxton. Byron Buxton had a great year. He's hit just a .190, though, with runners in scoring position. And this is a two-out runners in scoring position situation. He is just 2-for-29 this year.
1: And he's going to stay 2-for-29.
0: Yeah, they're going to walk him. They don't want any part of him. And they're going to bring Jeffers to the plate. Ryan Jeffers is the kind of guy who will take that as a spur, as a reason to be even more fired up. Now, Jeffers is a guy who will use the backside of the field. He's not up there just looking to hit one in the seats. And Jeffers will stand in to face Holderman with runners on at first and third and two outs.
1: And it's what he did in his last at-bat. Hit a ball basically to straightaway second base. And with Bizana up the middle, big hole over there.
0: And they're holding Byron. And the first pitch is down and away. And if they pitch him out there, that's what he's going to try to do. So Arias is holding Buxton. Keyshaw is the go-ahead run at third. Two outs here in the top of the 11th. Holderman delivers. Ryan rolls it slowly to short. A sure-handed Rocchio picks it up, flings it to first base. The Twins are turned aside. So the Twins can't muster anything offensively in the top of the 11th. We go to the bottom of the 11th with guess who leading off. It's Jose Ramirez for the Guardians in a 1-1 tie when we return on your home for Twins baseball.
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2: Well, Taylor Rogers is on to face Jose Ramirez, who's going to be a runner, of course, at second base, and that runner will represent the ballgame. Now, Ramirez will have his first at-bat since the hamate issue from the right side as he faces Rogers. I was joking around with Rogers. The writer, one of the beat writers for the Guardians, came over and sought out Taylor in the clubhouse today, and he said, did you know that Jose Ramirez is 1-for-18 against you in his career? And Rogers said, why would you possibly bring that up to me now? And so with Ramirez, despite the 1-for-18 and not hitting right-handed due to face Rogers, the Twins will walk him intentionally and set up the left-on-left matchup with Delon. Kwan is the runner at second. So you've got Kwan at second, and you've got Ramirez at first, and Delon at the plate. And again, they love to double steal with this combination. Don't rule anything out. Rogers steps off and looks back. That's his first disengagement.
3: Well, and when Rogers came into the game the other night, it was runners on first and second. It was Bezzana at second base. And Shelty had told him when he came into the game, hey, they'll go here first pitch. And they did.
2: They don't go here, and DeLauder takes a sweeper strike.
3: And so not surprising to see Rog before he throws the first pitch just to see if he can get Kwan cheating.
2: DeLauder singled off Taylor the other day. Rogers looks back at Kwan and delivers. And DeLauder takes a pitch off the plate, 1-1. Bottom of the 11th, 1-1 score. Cleveland 4-3 in extras. Twins 3-2. Holderbit has held the Twins at bay. Nance did his part. Can Rogers hold up? That pitch is going to be challenged after being called a ball. It's going to be a strike. I will fill in Charlie Ramos' words, and his words are that Paul was called a ball. It was challenged. It's now a strike, and the Twins maintain their challenge. How'd I do?
3: Challenges, otherwise flawless.
2: Yes. So one ball, two strikes to DeLauder. Nobody out. We're in the 11th. Rogers looks at Ramirez, looks at Kwan. Out of the plate, and that pitch is just low, and the count is 2-2 to Chase DeLauder. We've seen DeLauder stay in against lefties and ride that sweeper that Rogers loves out to left field. Larnach's fairly shallow out there, doesn't want anything to drop in front of him. Kwan, above average speed at second, represents the win. Here's the pitch, and it's taken down and away, and the count is full. And then we talk about walking Ramirez, which makes sense. But you can't walk the next guy or you got no margin for error. So this becomes a mammoth pitch for Taylor Rogers to Chase DeLauder. The payoff. And it's taken for a called strike three. They're going to challenge this one. Boy, this is a big challenge. I think it's a strike.
3: It is a strike.
2: Rogers going to win this battle. It's a strike.
4: Call is confirmed. Cleveland has one challenge remaining.
2: Thank you, Charlie. It's Brian Rocchio's turn. You've got Rocchio, then the lefty Bezzana. One out, double play, and we go to the 12th inning. Rocchio swinging it from the right side here. He's 0-for-4 today. Rogers, sweeper, sinker, occasional cutter. He has struggled mightily against right-handers this year. Kwan dances off the bag at second. Rogers just staring at him. Now he comes plateward. And the pitch is down for a ball. One ball, no strikes. Already Jack Anderson is up for the Twins. The lefty Sabrowski for the Guardians. Rodgers play where swung on and popped into the air to right field. That wind is helping out. Roden's under it. Kwan's going to go back and think about tagging. Roden will keep him at bay with a strong throw, and there are two away. So like the Twins, Guardians struggle to move their runners. And now it's the rookie Bazzana who has authored one walk-off in his young career. Bazzana's 0 for 3 with a walk. We having fun yet?
3: I get so nervous in these situations. I don't like it.
2: You know what it feels like better than anybody.
3: I'm out of control right now. I don't have control of the situation.
2: But you know what Taylor's feeling right now. Here's the pitch. And the pitch is high. And when it's a guy you know and you like and you respect, it's even more nerve-wracking. One ball, no strikes. Kwan at second, Ramirez at first, 1-1, bottom 11. Here it comes. Swung on and popped up. Down the third baseline, Royce Lewis near the tarp. It's going to be in the seats. But 20 rows deep for a foul ball strike. Let's take 10 seconds for station ID on your home for Twins baseball.
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2: Bottom of the 11th. Everybody in Ohio leaning into the radio hoping to hear Tom Hamilton screaming about a mob scene at home plate. Rodgers trying to spoil that afternoon plan. Pitch down and away. It's 2-1. Stephen Kwan is the ball game at second. Bazzana, speedy young Australian at home plate. Remember, he got Raj on a check swing blooper to left to knock in a run the other night. Here's the pitch. That's a strike of the letters. And we're back in that familiar spot. Two strikes, two outs. Need to get off the field. 1-1 our score. Bottom of the 11th. Rodgers looking to reach back and find one more bullet. Here it comes. Swung on, back up the middle, right at Brooks Lee. He'll run to the bag, and Rodgers gets the job done. 11 innings, and we haven't solved anything at Progressive Field. Back for the 12th in a 1-1 tie on your home for Twins baseball.
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2: Chris Atterbury and Glenn Perkins with you from Progressive Field in Cleveland. A 1-1 masterpiece from the pitching side of things. We're into the 12th inning now. The Twins' Manfred man will be Ryan Jeffers at second base, and Josh Bell will hit. He'll face left-hander Eric Sabrowski. Sabrowski has appeared once in this series. He worked a 1-2-3 inning yesterday, got Larnick, Lee, and Clemens. Bell from the right side for the first time today. Sabrowski, fifth pitcher, first lefty. Infield back, and now we're going to have time called late by Bailey behind home plate. If you're wondering about the benches, the Twins have Alex Jackson, and we don't know the availability of Caratini. The lefty Schneem and the righty's Fry and Hedges for Cleveland. Bell awaits, and he can't check his swing, and that's a strike, and the count is 0-1. Cool battle. As the game gets deeper and deeper, Perk, does it take on even more significance? I mean, we know it's a two-game swing in the standings, but you start getting into the 12th, everybody's getting big outs. Start gripping that bat even a little tighter. 0-1 nubbed, foul. 0-2.
3: I don't think you grip the bat any tighter. I mean, it's the extra innings are so much different now with the guy on second base. You get to a point where you just want to see some action. You want to see something happen.
2: Twins are 1-for-12 with runners in scoring position. The Guardians are 0-for-14. And the 0-2 is ripped foul behind Ramon Borrego at third.
3: I think that intensity, maybe the 15th inning, right here, it's somebody's got to find a way to get a hit.
2: Forget a hit. Someone's got to find a way to get a guy to third with your first out.
3: And I think that you might start gripping a little tighter when you're getting close to playing an entire second game.
2: 0-2 swung on and fouled, and the bat ends up at third base.
3: Josh Bell's not gripping the bat too tight.
2: Did he miss or did he foul? I thought he fouled it. The bat literally ended up at the feet of Jose Ramirez, Bell's former teammate. And Josh is still alive. Bat boy races out from the Cleveland dugout. He's definitely not gripping it too tight. Nate Rosenhaus brings out the stick-em and he says, come on, man, if I threw my drumsticks like that.
3: That's how he finishes every show.
2: I'm sure he does. Someone's out there got a set of midwinter drumsticks that he threw into the crowd. No balls and two strikes to Bell. Runner at second, Jeffers. Twins have not moved the Manfred man in either the 10th or the 11th. Here's the 0-2. Swung and a miss. He struck him out, and they don't move him in the 12th either. Lewis popped up in the 10th. Roden flied out to right in the 11th, and Bell strikes out here in the 12th. And Josh Bell is 0-for-5 with four strikeouts today. Here's Clemens. He has one of the four hits today for the Twins. Buck has one. Clemens has one. Roden has the biggest one. Pitch misses in. One ball and no strikes.
3: I'd like to see Cody get on top of one of these four-seamers up in the zone.
2: Hit that ball to right field, deep into the right field corner. That was in the 9th inning. Wouldn't have been a home run. It was caught, I think, even in foul territory by a step, but he really blasted. What did you say, the wind knocked that down?
3: If the wind wasn't a factor, it would have been like 10 or 15 feet fair, and it would have gone 353 feet.
2: Cody takes a ball, and it's 3-0.
3: So it knocked it down 20-ish some feet and pushed it about 15 feet toward the foul line.
2: 3-0 to Clemens. Jeffers at second. Royce is on deck. Sabrowski delivers, and Clemens takes a strike, and the count is 3-1. Looks like, is that Jack Anderson up in the pen for the Twins? I don't recognize the delivery, so I'm going to say yes.
3: Yeah, he was warming up while Taylor was on the mound last inning.
2: 3-1 pitch to Cody. Swung on and chopped to the right side. Grabbed by Bazana. He'll flip it over to Arias at first base. Out number two recorded as Jeffers does finally get to third. And it'll be up now to Royce Lewis. So the Twins are 1-for-14 with runners in scoring position. And again, the Guardians are 0-for-14. Matt Fest and Sean Armstrong are starting to warm now the righties for Cleveland. Fest is the guy the Twins want to see. He's the guy that they seem to have some success against. Right now, though, it's Sabrowski, and they're trying to figure out what to do with Royce Lewis. You've got a lefty on deck in Larnick. And this is a long chat here with Bailey and Sabrowski. Charlie Charlie Ramos is going to be sending Royce down to first base. So they're going to choose to pitch to Larnach. So Royce Lewis will be intentionally passed down to first base. And Sabrowski will face Trevor Larnach. So again, the wheels are turning in both dugouts. And let's see what Larnach can do left on left. He's 0 for 2 today coming off the bench. See if he can stay on one and just spit it through the left side. Chase Jeffers home. Just need one run. 1-1 our score. Larnach watches high. They're going to challenge this pitch.
4: The call on the field is the ball. The catcher is challenging.
2: I think it clipped the corner. Just didn't get it by much. I think Bailey, though, is spot on with this. He is. 0-1.
4: Pitch is a strike. The count's 0-1. Cleveland has two challenges remaining.
2: 1-1 score, 12th inning. Twins tied it in the eighth. Guardians got their one run on a Bailey homer in the fifth. Jeffers at third, Lewis at first. Two outs for Trevor Larnach, left on left with Sabrowski. Larnach shoots it through the left side, and there's your base hit. Ryan Jeffers comes home to score, and Trevor Larnach has given the Twins their first lead of the ball game. They lead this game 2-1 in the 12th inning.
3: You called it.
2: That's the only way to do it, right? The wind's gusting in from right, left on left. I mean, that is...
3: Stay on one, shoot it through the left side.
2: That's where the hit is.
3: And Trevor Larnach shortened up his swing there. He saw a pitch up. He knew there was a hole on the left side and just short little swing poked it right through that open hole.
2: That is a good piece of hitting. Here's Keyshaw. Keyshaw from the right side trying to add on. First pitch a strike. I thought they might go to Armstrong here with the righty Keyshaw. To not let this get any further out of hand. Twins leading 2-1 now, top of the 12th inning. And the pitch, and that's inside, nearly hit him in the count 1-1. If the Twins win, they split the series. It's 3-4 road trip. They win the season series at Progressive Field for the first time in a while. And they'll be up 6-4 in the season series with three remaining. Keyshaw lines this one deep in the hole. Pass Rocchio. It's a base hit. Lewis touches third. He's coming home. The throw from Kwan. Not nearly in time. Now Larnach with the ball getting away from Bailey will advance to third base. And the Twins get some much-needed insurance here at Progressive. They lead it 3-1. Luke Keyshaw with an RBI single through the left side. They'll score an error on Kwan, allowing Larnach to get to third. And now here comes Carl Willis to talk with his lefty as Roden is due to bat. That's a big extra run.
3: Massive insurance run.
2: The Twins lead 3-1 now. Roden will bat. He tied it in the eighth off of Cade Smith, the eraser, and now against Sabrowski here in the 12th. A left-on-left knock for Larnach. Gives them the lead, and then Keyshaw, we talked about how he's been pulling the ball more, pulls one through the left side in a big-time spot.
3: Got a curveball in the zone. And I do like how he's intentionally been a little bit more aggressive, trying to swing a little bit harder. Last at-bat, 105 back through the middle. He had nothing to show for it, but good swing from Keish.
2: Here's Roden. And Roden takes down and in 1-0. Roden came cold off the bench and laced the first pitch he saw from Cade Smith for a game-tying base hit in the eighth. That made it 1-1. It's now 3-1 here in the top of the 12th. And the pitch is hit high in the air, left center field. Halpin and Kwan converge. Going to blow it back to Kwan in left. He'll make the catch, and the inning is over. But the damage is done. Will it hold? Twins lead 3-1 as we go to the bottom of the 12th on your home for Twins baseball.
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2: Jack Anderson, in his fifth major league outing and his second with the Minnesota Twins, is on to try to lock down his first major league save. And if he can do it, he'll be the 12th different Twin to earn a save this year, a franchise record. It won't be easy. Bazzana, the speedster, will be at second base. Hoskins, the slugger, will be at the plate. A right-on-right matchup here. The Twins leading 3-1. That Keyshaw base hit through the left side. That was a massive insurance run. Anderson pitching for just the second time in a Twins uniform. You want to talk about high leverage. A two-game swing in the division is on the line. The first pitch is a breaking ball that stays in. Hoskins flinched. It's 1-0. No walks. Bottom of the 12th inning. Twins seeking their fourth extra inning win of the year. Pitch on the way. Swung and a missed, and the count is 1-1. Gavin Williams started for Cleveland. He went 7 shutout innings, fanned 11, no walks, 2 hits. Taj Bradley for the Twins went 7 one-run innings, 3 walks, 5 strikeouts. Gutsy performance through 108 pitches. A 1-1 swung through, and it's 1-2. Morris, the 8th. Then the Twins picked up the pinch hit from Roden to tie it. Then Gomez, the 9th. Nance, the 10th. Rogers, the 11th. Guardians are 0-14 with runners in scoring position. Check swing, appeal the first, didn't go. 2-2. Hoskins, then Arias, and then Bailey. You have some lefties on the bench. You have one in Schneeman. Anderson, the right-hander, holds tight to the chest. Here it comes. And he bounces this one. It's 3-2. No walks.
3: And, yeah, with the two-run lead, you don't even have to worry about that guy on second base. Focus on the hitter, but make him get himself on. Don't help him out.
2: 3 balls and 2 strikes. Twins up 3-1. We're in the bottom of 12. Anderson delivers. Hoskins swings and misses, and that's out number one. Anderson, out number one recorded, and now here is Arias with his first at-bat of the game. Switch hitter, he's batting right-handed. Pardon me, just a right-handed hitter. Just feels like they're all switch hitters. I remember hearing Rocchio. He could probably hit left. Here's the pitch. Swung on a missed, and the count is 0-1. I think I was distracted by the hair.
3: Well, and I would buy that he's a switch hitter batting right-handed against a righty if this was a knuckleballer yeah. Or a position player.
2: It's a 12th inning, Perk.
3: Long day.
2: The 0-1. Back up the middle. Going to be picked up by Keyshaw. He throws it to first base. There are two outs. Bazzana goes to third. Jack Anderson broke his bat, and Jack Anderson is now one out away from becoming the 12th Twin to earn a save this year, and one out away from giving the Twins an improbable and hugely important victory here in Cleveland.
3: We spend so much time talking about Jose Ramirez and what he can do and the damage he does as a hitter, and this is the guy that's been the biggest thorn in their side.
2: Yeah, Bailey a homer already today. First pitch is down and in. 1 ball, no strikes. What an afternoon to stave off 7 just dominant innings from Gavin Williams. When it looked like all was lost, seeing Cade Smith, he had a pinch hit off Smith to tie it. wandering through some trouble to try to win it. Swing and miss by Bailey, and it's 1-1. And the fact that Jack Anderson is on the mound is really emblematic of what this whole season has been about for the Twins.
3: Derek Shelton has talked about it ad nauseum. It's going to take every guy on the roster. We're going to use everybody. They're going to move around the field, play different defensive positions.
2: The 1-1 nearly hit him in the foot. I think it did. Is Bailey claiming he got hit? Charlie Ramos says no. The Guardians are going to be forced to challenge it. And Bailey and Ramos now chatting. We're waiting to see if, in fact, they will challenge it. And now they will. Crew Chief David Rackley coming in from
16: Cleveland
2: first.
16: Cleveland is challenging the call of no hit by pitch.
2: So they want to put the winning run in the batter's box in the form of Petey Halpin. It's either going to be a 2-1 count to Patrick Bailey, or it's going to be runners on at first and third. Bailey claiming it hit him in the shin. Might have hit the fabric of his
3: looks
2: pants.
3: Like there's a deflection, but I feel like we've seen similar ones to this that the evidence isn't enough. Boy, this is close.
2: We're in the bottom of the 12th inning, two outs. The tying run at the plate in Bailey claiming to be hit by a pitch. Guardians challenging. We're waiting word from New York now. Ron Culp and your boy Alan Porter are in the headquarters there in New York City. You and Alan came up the ranks together through the years.
3: Every level of the minor leagues.
2: Every single one.
3: Now he was behind the plate at the All-Star game.
2: He's really had a great career.
3: One of the best umps in the game at this point.
2: Certainly one of the most muscular umps in the game.
3: Jacked.
2: Was he always huge like that in the minor leagues? So he was fine in a gym somewhere in the Appalachian League.
3: They just had a replay, and you can see a wrinkle in Bailey's pants.
16: After review, the call on the field stands. The batter was not hit by his pitch.
3: No way.
2: That could have been a wind wrinkle.
3: Oh, my.
2: Could have been a wind wrinkle.
3: They showed one replay right at the end. Now, this is the broadcast where they have different feeds, different angles, and all that in New York. I think the Twins caught a break there.
2: It's only a break if you get Bailey out. You know, as you said, Bailey has been a really tough out against the Minnesota Twins. So it's two balls and a strike to Patrick Bailey. He is a switch hitter. He's batting left-handed. Bazzana's run at third, not the one you're worried about. Tying runs in the box, two outs. Bottom 12 in Cleveland. The pitch on the way, and it's just off the plate, and the count is now 3-1 to Bailey. Jack Anderson in his second outing as a Twin. Trying to save it for the graybeard of the pitching staff, Taylor Rogers, who wriggled off the hook in the 11th. Hitters count. Here's the 3-1, and it's wide ball four. So Bailey continues to be a problem for the Twins, and it's going to be Petey Halpin now. So Anderson versus Halpin, and I think they're going to go to Schneeman. So Daniel Schneeman's going to get the call here for Halpin. Both lefties. Schneeman a little more accomplished at this point of his career in the box, and maybe a little higher probability of contact here. And they're also looking maybe for a little jolt. Top of the order, Kwan. So Schneeman doesn't have to win it for him. He just has to give Kwan and Ramirez a chance to swing here in the bottom of the 12th.
3: Keep the line moving. And that's his goal here. Find a way to get on, extend the inning for the top of the lineup.
2: Jack Anderson originally drafted by the Tigers out of Florida State. Anderson then went minor league rule 5 to Boston. He actually debuted against the Twins. He appeared in 3 games for Boston, sent down. They were going to turn him loose. Twins traded for him, picked him up off the wire essentially, and he's now trying to save an extra inning affair in the division that's a 2-game swing in the AL Central. Runners on at first and third, two outs. Anderson versus Schneeman. Twins leading 3-1. And the pitch to Schneeman is a strike. That's all important. Strike number one, it's 0-1. Larnach and Keyshaw came through in the clutch for the Twins with two outs in the top of the inning. Schneeman trying to follow suit for the Guardians. Anderson readies, delivers, and misses low, and it's 1-1. What a ball game today in Cleveland. We're hoping to chat with one of the Twins heroes prior to our postgame download, because that would mean that Anderson locks this thing down. Two outs, two on. Winning run at the plate. Swing and miss, and the count is 1-2, and the Twins are a strike away. They won the first one out of the break at Wrigley. They endured four straight poor starts, lost four in a row. The sky was falling. They won last night with a 10-run outburst, and now they're trying to split the series and finish up 3-4 on the road trip. The 1-2, checked at low, 2-2. It's been sliders and splitters for Jack Anderson. So new that if he walked into the booth out of uniform right now, I'd have no idea who he was. And a chance to earn a huge save. Come on, Jack. The 2-2, swung on and popped up. Left field. It's Larnach coming in. Larnach's under it, and Larnach has it. And the Minnesota Twins, with an improbable come-from-behind 3-1 extra inning victory here in Cleveland to win their second in a row and split the series. A win for Rogers and a save for Anderson. 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Jack Anderson becomes the 12th different Twin to earn a save this year. What a team victory here in Cleveland. The Twins are 51-53. Cleveland is 54-50. It's a happy flight home in the wake of a gutty 3-1 12-inning victory as the Twins are now 4-2 in extra innings this year. We're going to hopefully chat with Tommy Nance, another Twins newcomer who had his hand in this one. But first, we'll check in with Gino for what's to come on the postgame download.
17: Yeah, Chris, you said it, improbable. Coming into today, the Twins had been 0-43 when trailing in a game after the seventh inning. That was the case here today. They get a run in the eighth. They force this game into extra innings. They finally break through for two in the top of the 12th. They win this one 3-1. It's the type of win that we've been waiting for from this team, to have them come back this late, especially on the road, and then be able to finish it and get it to the finish line. It's such an impressive victory just standing alone by itself. Then you layer on to the fact that with it, they end up getting the last two games in this four-game series at Cleveland. They're able to split the four-game set with the Guardians and also head home going 3-4 out of the All-Star break on a tough road trip instead of 2-5. And yes, that's only a game difference, but I'm going to tell you that is a huge, huge difference here for the 26 Minnesota Twins. Coming up on the Affinity Plus Federal Credit Union postgame download, Glenn Perkins is going to join me. We're going to talk about a couple of the points from this one. Have the highlights, and this one started off with just a tremendous, tremendous pitching performance from both starting pitchers. Taj Bradley extremely locked in today. Gavin Williams even as good as Taj, if not better. But in the end, the Twins get the impressive 12-inning 3-1 victory. Let's head back to Progressive Field, our post-game interview. Chris.
2: Yeah, and it's Tommy Nance who's kind enough to join us. Chris and Perk upstairs and Tommy Nance downstairs, and what a team victory here today. Tommy, you've only been with the club a couple of weeks, but this seems about par for the course. Jack becomes the 12th different Twin to earn a save. You want to talk about a full team effort here today. It had to feel great for you guys down the dugout.
18: Oh, yeah. I mean, such a good feeling. Super happy for the boys down in the bullpen, too. Everyone came in, did their job. And one thing I've noticed since I've been over here with the Twins is these guys don't give up. Not a single guy in this dugout gives up. Constantly fighting, constantly wanting to win the game, and it's fun to be a part of.
3: Well, and I was going to ask you exactly that. You've played against this team for a while now, but coming into this team and this group, wondering what you learned about them, but also with LaTroy Hawkins down there and the way that he gets you guys going, how has that been, having a guy with his resume leading your group down in the bullpen?
18: I mean, it's great. It's great having him down there. I think he brings a good energy, good mindset down there. We keep it loose. We're having fun. We're focused, but we're having fun. And gets us right when we're warming up to go in the game. And, it's an awesome group. It's a fun group.
2: Well, everybody down there pulled their weight today, but I want to talk about your view of what Taj did, because for him to go back out after 96 pitches and gut through that extra inning in the seventh ends up being tantamount to the win today.
18: Yeah, he's a horse. That's, you know, something that I'm learning about some of the starters over here. He'll give you everything he's got, and you know, he threw it really well today, and he gave us a chance to stay in this game and win this game.
2: I want to finish up with your inning there, because you were the first man out of the gates in extras, and Perk and I were talking about it. Obviously, when Glenn was closing and going to All-Star games, they didn't have that inherited runner at second base. It adds a certain element. You had to get Bailey to keep him from advancing the runner, and you did that. He was unable to get the bunt down. That starts it, but then Kwan, knowing the magician he is with the bat in his hand, what was your plan of attack?
18: Honestly, just attack him. I wasn't thinking too much about the guy on second. We knew that he wasn't a runner, and so I just tried to keep him as close as I could, mix looks when I could, and just be in the zone. I mean, that's the best way for us to have the most success is throw strikes, get strike one. You know, if a guy's going to bunt, you know, I'll let him bunt, but, you know, wasn't able to get it down. So just trusting my stuff and knowing that my stuff can beat any hitter in the league.
2: Now, that's what Byron, Royce, some of the others said when we acquired you. They didn't like facing you. They were glad to have you on their side. The last one for you. You played with Tyler Rogers in Toronto. Yeah. Taylor gets the win today. Do you feel like you'd already known Taylor because you played with his mirror twin?
18: Yeah, I feel like I'm in the Twilight Zone a little bit. They're so similar. I mean, apart from them looking similar, they have the same mannerisms, same personality. They have all the same jokes.
2: And about five of them. They each have about five.
18: Well, I'll repeat one that, you know, I heard back with Toronto, and he's like, I know where you heard that from.
19: Do they sound the same, too? Do they talk the same?
18: Yeah, they do. It's honestly a trip.
19: I think I'd be freaked out, man.
2: Well, we're glad there's one of you, Tommy. You had a big hand in this one. Everybody did. You go celebrate. We'll see you on the plane.
18: I appreciate that, guys.
19: Nice job.
2: That's Tommy Nance. Great to have a chance to introduce Tommy Nance to Twins territory. And in this circumstance with the Twins picking up a massive 3-1 extra inning win. And Perk, I'll give you this. It sounds a lot like Nick Blackburn. I'm going to give you a sound-alike Tommy Nance, Nick Blackburn on that post-game interview. Let's get to the happy final lines. 3 runs on 6 hits for the Twins. No errors, 9 left. Roden tied it with a pinch hit single off Cade Smith in the 8th inning. And then it was Larnick and Keyshaw getting the job done in the 12th inning. 1 run on 3 hits for the Guardians. A homer by Bailey. 1 error. They strand 11. They go 0 for 17 with runners in scoring position. It took the entire village today. Taylor Rogers ends up with a win. He's 5-3. He left a couple of men on behind him in the 11th. Jack Anderson, the 12th different twin to get a save. His first major league save. In fact, his first major league decision in just his 5th major league outing. The loss to Eric Sobrowski, he falls to 3-2. So the Twins, well, they weather the storm of Gavin Williams, the stopper, and they wear out one of the best bullpens in the league, and they beat Cleveland at their own game. Twins are now 51-53. Cleveland falls to 54-50, and again, cinching up that American League Central nice and tight. 3 hours, 23 minutes to play 27,354, mostly left disappointed here today. The Guardians are on to Tampa to take on the Rays. Twins coming home, and I hope you'll be there to greet them at Target Field this weekend for what should be a great series and a chance to try to make some hay against the Athletics. Zebby Matthews gets the ball tomorrow night, 6:30 lineup card, 7:10 first pitch. Jacob Lopez, a lefty, will answer for the Athletics. Perk will be all suited up, and over on the TV side, we'll have Dan Gladden back alongside in our radio booth. What a day here in Cleveland. Twins win it by the final 3-1. A whole lot more to say, and Mark Janowski and Glenn Perkins are just the ones to chop it up. Postgame download now on your home for Twins baseball. This is Chris Atterbury, and you're listening to Twins baseball on the flagship Newstalk 830 WCCO.
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2: Keisha lines this one deep in the hole. Pass Rocchio. It's a base hit. Lewis touches third. He's coming home. The throw from Kwan, not nearly in time. Now Larnick with the ball getting away from Bailey will advance to third base. And the Twins get some much-needed insurance here at Progressive. They lead it 3-1.
17: Yeah, that knock there from Luke Keisha helped the Twins to two runs in the top of the 12th. They score the final three runs in this one. They take the game 3-1 to split this four-game series at two games apiece out in Cleveland. Twins now 4-2 this year in extra innings. Guardians dropped to 4-4 when we played more than nine. And with the win, the Twins have claimed a winning record for the season at Progressive Field for the first time since 2021. Hello, everyone. Welcome to the Affinity Plus Federal Credit Union postgame download. Mark Janowski in our network studios. Let's jump back out to Progressive Field and bring in Glenn Perkins for this one. Glenn, I know it's been a long day and you guys pack it up, got to get out of there and get back. So we'll try to be brief, but there's a lot to try to till through on this one. But I'm going to work my way backwards and I'm going to tell you how surprised I was that the Guardians made the decision to intentionally walk Royce Lewis there in the top of the 12th inning to face up the left-on-left matchup. I get it from that perspective, but I'm also seeing a Trevor Larnick right now who's not going to be concerned about trying to hit the ball over the fence, and he's been making contact and just able to hit the ball where they're not positioned.
19: Yeah, and I kind of agree. Now, I think they're always going to lean for the platoon matchup.
17: Mm-hmm.
19: And just take their chances that Trevor Larnick isn't going to be able to poke that ball through the left side. What I would say is that the at-bats that Royce Lewis has taken over the last couple of days, he's not really there right now.
17: Right.
19: We've seen some pop-ups. We've seen him not be at his best, I think, here in Cleveland. And the recent at-bats that he's taken probably would have swayed me toward I'm going to face Royce with Sobrowski, even though it's not the platoon matchup that you want. Just the quality of the at-bats weren't there. I don't know. It's hard to argue. I think ultimately you tip your cap to Trevor Larnick for doing what he did.
17: Yep.
19: And just keeping it simple and poking that ball through the hole on the left side.
17: Yeah, and you are completely right on Royce right now at the plate with the pop-ups and just feeling off a little bit. I'm going to put you on the spot here, especially with the great career that you had. Twins relievers, the back end, five scoreless innings there tonight. Which one of them impressed you the most?
19: Oh, boy.
17: I told you I was putting you on the spot.
19: My scorecard is so messed up because I got scratches everywhere and I got too many innings and too
17: I'm
19: many.
17: I'm going Raj. I'm going with Raj because they don't even let him face Jose Ramirez, who Raj has good numbers.
19: Yeah, I think Raj, I liked what Tommy Nance did. But I tell you what, the guy at the end, Jack Anderson, that's a big situation for him. And he had to feel some nerves out there. And he did a pretty nice job as well. It's a group effort. It's hard to pick one guy, but I think they all, in their different ways, did a great job. But I think I'm going to give it to Jack Anderson in his second appearance with the team, going out there and getting a save. And really, Yesterday was a must win because we knew it was going to be tough with Gavin Williams on the mound today. They stole this one. They absolutely stole it. It took every guy. The last thing that they wanted to do was have to play extra innings today because they needed Taj to go deep. Everybody down there was pitching on less than a full tank. But for Jack Anderson to go out there and do that in this ballpark and with this rivalry that they have, trying to catch the Guardians getting smoked in the first two games, I'm going to give it to him getting the save.
17: All right, that's fair enough. Final point for you. In horse racing terms, they'd say it was by a nose. What a pitching matchup that we saw from Gavin Williams and Taj Bradley. I mean, just Williams a little bit better than Bradley today, but Taj, he gave the Twins everything they needed.
19: Now, win or lose, I would say this exact same thing. That was so fun to watch. That's exactly what I was hoping to see today. I wanted to see both of those guys dominate the way that they did because you don't get opportunities to watch a pitching matchup like that very often. And to see what they both did today, matching blows, matching zeros, it was awesome. And, man, Gavin Williams was filthy today.
17: Yep.
19: That's the first immaculate inning that I've seen in person.
17: Yeah, it's impressive, right?
19: I mean, they had no chance. And the day game, it's bright out. He's got a couple of filthy breaking balls. He's throwing 100 miles an hour. After the first inning, I looked over at Chris in between during the commercial break and said, we take this for granted, but we're watching two starting pitchers throwing 100 mile an hour fastballs, and we're not thinking anything of it. That's crazy.
17: That's how far the game has come over
19: it's
17: the
19: crazy.
17: Years. Hey, I'm going to let you go, but obviously you clearly must have sat across the table from Brooks Lee this morning at breakfast.
19: You know what? I didn't.
17: He was
19: nowhere to be found. I actually went down there and looked for him, too. Nowhere to be found. I think he ate at the field here. I stuffed my face up in the booth today, but I guess maybe it wasn't the fact that we ate breakfast yesterday that the Twins won and he had a good game. It must have just been him and not us.
17: Oh, I don't know about that. I'll give it some consideration. Get back to you tomorrow. All right, Perk, great job this road trip. We'll see you tomorrow here at the ballpark.
19: Sounds good, Gino.
17: All right, Glenn Perkins joining me there from Progressive Field. Post-game palaver, the Twins victorious 3-1, the final in 12 innings. They battle back, get a very gutty victory, one we've been waiting to see from this team all season long. With it, they split this four-game series against the Guardians by taking the final two, and this series versus Cleveland has been brought to you by your local Toyota dealers. Toyota, let's go places. Head to a break. When we come back, highlights for you here in your home for Twins baseball.
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17: 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We were hoping for a great pitching matchup today with Taj Bradley and Gavin Williams getting the ball. Those two guys did not disappoint at all. Let's get to the Sheboygan Sausage Company Twins highlights. A Byron Buxton one-out single sandwich around three strikeouts for Gavin Williams in the top of the first inning. Taj Bradley walks Stephen Kwan leading off the bottom of that frame. Kwan swiped second but was stranded at third when Bradley struck out Brian Rocchio. Both pitchers a 1-2-3 second inning. Bradley getting a little bit of help as Austin Martin made a nice leaping catch before hitting the wall in left field to rob Kyle Manzardo. Ryan Kreidler a great over-the-shoulder catch in shallow center field to rob Patrick Bailey leading off the bottom of the third. Stephen Kwan then had a two-out single, his first hit or the first hit of the afternoon for the Guardians. Bradley had retired eight in a row at that point, and he ended up leaving Kwan stranded. Gavin Williams rolling, though. He turns in an immaculate inning in the fourth inning. That is three strikeouts on nine pitches when he set down Buxton, Jeffers, and Josh Bell. Third time that has ever happened in Twins history. More on that when we circle the bases, and Williams had retired 11 in a row at that point. Bradley walked Chase DeLauder leading off the home half of the fourth. DeLauder swiped second. With one out, he took third on a wild pitch to Bazzana, but Taj buckled down. He got Bazzana to pop up and then struck out Reese Hoskins. Cody Clemens, a leadoff single in the fifth. He stole second with Royce Lewis at the plate, but then Royce popped out. Austin Martin struck out, and Keyshaw grounded out. Clemens stranded. The game still scoreless, but unfortunately not for long, because with one out and the bases empty, it was Patrick Bailey.
2: Too well crushed. Deep right field, and it's gone for Patty Barrels, and Patrick Bailey.

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2: Down in order, Williams done after seven scoreless innings, two hits, 11 strikeouts, no walks. Hunter Gaddis comes out of the bullpen, and he walks Royce Lewis to start the eighth inning. Trevor Larnach hit for Austin Martin. He fanned. Lewis swiped second base during an at-bat with Luke Keyshaw. Keyshaw eventually walked. Derek Shelton went to the bench and called in for Alan Roden to hit for to Ryan Kreidler. So that meant Stephen Vogt decided he was going to go to the pen and bring in Cade Smith already here in the eighth inning. And his major league leading 29 saves comes out on the mound. Well, Roden was ready.
3: And Roden lines a ball into center field. Here comes Royce Lewis. Royce Lewis is going to score. And Alan Roden with a base hit off of Smith into center field on the very first pitch. And the Twins hit the reset button in the eighth.
2: Yeah, a big pinch hit there for Roden. Again, the Twins had been 0 for the season when trailing after seven innings. And seeing the fight right there in the eighth was nice to see from the Twins. They still had runners on second and third with two out. But Smith struck out Buxton. Bradley done after seven solid one-run innings. Andrew Morris on with basically a brand-new defensive alignment behind him. Clemens at first, Keyshaw at second, Lee at short, Lewis at third, Larnach in left, Roden in right field after all the maneuvering in the top half of that inning. Kwan had a two-out single, but Morris left him standing at second base. Smith used a double play in the top of the ninth to keep it at 1-1. Yoendris Gomez back-to-back walks with two outs, but he fanned Manzardo with a 98-mile-an-hour fastball. Off to extra innings we went. Colin Holderman stranded the automatic runner at third in the top of the 10th inning, as did Tommy Nance in the bottom of that frame. Twins had runners on third with two outs in the 11th. Holderman issued an intentional walk to Buxton, but Jeffers grounded out. Taylor Rogers then an intentional walk to Jose Ramirez just to get the bottom of the 11th going, so all of a sudden the Guardians had runners on first and second with no outs, but they did not move as Raj retired the next three. Lefty Eric Sabrowski on Jeffers. As the automatic runner there, they issued with two outs, they issued an intentional walk to Royce Lewis. And this was the play I was talking about with Perk in the last segment. They walk Lewis, who's not been locked in lately at the plate. I understand it was for the lefty versus lefty matchup with Trevor Larnach, but Trevor made them pay.
3: Larnach shoots it through the left side, and there's your base hit. Ryan Jeffers comes home to score. And Trevor Larnach has given the Twins their first lead of the ball game. They lead this game 2-1 in the 12th inning.
2: Yeah, think about it. The big knocks tonight, two of the big hits from the Twins, guys that didn't even start the game. They came off the bench. Alan Roden in the eighth, and then Trevor Larnach there in the 12th. Keyshaw followed with an RBI single to plate Lewis and make it a 3-1 game. And then Jack Anderson, in just his fifth major league game ever, comes out to try to lock it down. Runners around the corners with two outs, and he gets the pinch hitter Daniel Schneeman to fly out to Trevor Larnach to end it. What a comeback. What a win for the Twins. 3-1, the final. Twins 51-53 on the year. Three runs, six hits, no errors. 3-for-17 with runners in scoring position. Nine men left on base. Cleveland 54-50. One run on three hits, one error. 0-for-17 with runners in scoring position. What a job by the Twins pitchers this afternoon as the Guardians strand 11. Rogers gets the win out of the bullpen. He's 5-3. Sabrowski takes the loss. He drops to 3-2. Jack Anderson, in just his fifth major league game, picks up his first major league save. The starters in this one, boy, were they phenomenal. Taj Bradley, 7 innings of one-run ball. Just two hits. He struck out five. He did walk three. Gavin Williams, a touch better. Seven shutout innings, two hits, 11 strikeouts, no walks. 27,354 at Progressive Field in a game that took 3 hours and 23 minutes. 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Before we get to our diamond player of the game, let's take 10 seconds for stations to identify themselves here in your home for Twins baseball.
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2: Back in the pregame show, we talked about how the Twins needed Taj Bradley to give them some length to go deep in the game. I said we needed to see the Taj

0: that we saw in the final two starts that he had before the All-Star break and not the guy who was on the mound at Wrigley on Saturday. And, well, we got him.
1: The 3-2 popped up on the infield. Kreidler backs up. He's under it on the dirt. He'll make the catch, and that's a big-time pitch from Taj Bradley. Boy, to pop up Bajani in that spot, whew, that's a big one, Perk. Taj hugs that red glove to his chest. In the traveling blue jersey, gray pants, here's the 0-2 pitch. Swung on a miss. He ran it right by him. Taj hops off the mound. The escape act complete here in the fourth.
0: Yeah, that was the second and third out in the bottom of the fourth inning as he stranded Chase DeLauder at third base. He got there with just one down, and Taj was able to buckle and keep him from crossing the plate. Taj Bradley, seven innings again today, just one run on two hits, five strikeouts on 111 pitches. Just the third pitcher in baseball this season to have 11-plus outings of 99 or more pitches. In his career now against Cleveland in five starts, his ERA against the Guardians sitting at 1.48. He is the Treasure Island Resort and Casino player of the game. 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
3: Let's step back in time with this date in Twins history, narrated by Dick Bramer.
4: July 23rd, 1977. Rod Carew deservedly receives a lot of the headlines for the 77 season, but Larry Heisel put together quite the year, including this 442-foot home run on this date.
5: There's a drive hit out to deep right center field, way back out there, and that ball is gone. Boy, did he manage that one over the right center field fence. The Twins lead 10-3, number 22 for Larry Heisel in his 84th RBI over the right center field fence.
4: In 77, Heisel was named to his first All-Star team and led the league in RBI with 119. Harmon Killebrew, Kirby Puckett, and Larry Heisel are the only Twins to finish the season as the league leader in RBI.
3: To catch the next moment in Twins history, get your tickets at twins.com.
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0: 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One other final already in the books from around the majors today. It was the Atlanta Braves notching their 60th victory of the season.
10: Runners ready to take off on contact. 1-1 pitch hit well. Deep right field. Going back. He just took him deep downtown. It's a three-run homer right on into the chop house. Braves take the lead on the three-run bomb by Dom Smith. That is now 5-3 Atlanta.
0: Yeah, the Braves would go on to defeat the Padres 6-5. Chris Sale picks up the victory. He goes six innings in this one, allowed three runs on five hits. He fanned 11. The other game right now, this game in the eighth inning, bottom of the eighth, north of the border at Rogers Center. The Blue Jays trying to avoid being swept in a four-game series at home for the first time ever by the Tampa Bay Rays.
11: The 3-2 pitch is hooked on a line, bounces and gets through into left field. Piñango gets the wave. Simpson comes up and will throw to second. And in to score goes Piñango. Big fist pump from George Springer. An RBI single, and it's 2-1 Blue Jays.
12: Yeah, he's pumped up over there at first base, and why not?
0: Yeah, and the Jays just added another one. They have a 3-1 advantage here going to the bottom of the eighth. Two other games in the majors later on. They're going to get going soon here in St. Louis between the Cardinals and Diamondbacks. Then later on at Comerica Park in Detroit, the Tigers and Kansas City Royals are going to begin the first of a four-game set there. Starting pitchers in this one, Randy Dobnak and Troy Melton. Unbelievable pitching matchup there. And as one other note, Royals manager Matt Quatraro not going to be with the club today. He's away for personal reasons. Bench coach Paul Hoover going to manage the Royals. That's the out-of-town scoreboard. When we come back, we're going to hear from the Twins manager right here on your home for Twins baseball.
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0: Down 1-0 after the seventh inning. The Twins score one in the eighth, force extra innings. They get two in the top of the 12th. They defeat the Guardians 3-1 to split this four-game series in Cleveland. Let's get some reaction. Our ears on the clubhouse brought to you by Minnesota Corn. Start with manager Derek Shelton on just exactly how would he describe a victory like this.
23: I would say stressful. You don't see extra inning games where neither team scores for multiple innings. But I think you have to give credit to pitching. I mean, the pitching was real. I mean, starts with the starters. I mean, with what Williams did and what Taj did, I mean, if you like pitching, that was two guys going head-to-head, just executing pitches. And, you know, and I got to give our bullpen credit. You know, step up. Jack Anderson, his first career save. He did a really nice job.
0: Yeah, let's hear a little bit more from the skipper on the bullpen. Five different guys came out and tossed a scoreless inning.
23: I mean, I think in Nance's case, he's pitched in leverage before because of the fact of, you know, being in Toronto. But for Jack to be here, what, 3 days and come in and do what he did was huge. Taylor in the middle, I mean, we ran our full gamut of players out there. Vic, we were not going to use today. We were going to stay away from him. Was trying to save Alex Jackson for other things. And you got to give credit. Larnach left on left, stepped up. Kieschel, big hit. Overall, just good team victory to split the series.
0: The game really changed once Stephen Vogt took out Gavin Williams for the eighth inning. Hunter Gaddis started. He was not sharp today. He walked a couple guys, and then Derek Shelton went to his bench, called on Alan Roden to actually hit for Kreidler against Gaddis, but then Vogt came back out and said, you know what, I'm done with Gaddis. I'm going to bring in the major league leading saves leader in Cade Smith, who's got 29. Here's Shelton on how difficult it is for somebody to square up a hit off of Cade Smith like Alan Roden did.
23: I mean, come in off the bench and go against, you know, arguably the best closer in the game right now, or the best closer in the American League for sure, and go first pitch to tie it up. I mean, I think it shows you that he's ready to hit. I mean, we've talked about, you know, and you guys have asked about the things we like. We like the fact that he's aggressive. We like the fact that he swings a bat, and he showed it there.
0: First major league save for Jack Anderson in just his fifth major league game. How was he able to stay calm in this stressful spot?
1: Just looking back on, you know, experiences I've had in the past through the minors, and you know, I've found that in these, you know, in that game, it kind of goes back to muscle memory a little bit. Just keeping a clear head and controlling your breath, and you know, I always try and keep things pretty slow and under control. I feel like when I speed up and, you know, can't catch my breath and things are going a little quick, that's when you know, sometimes you can fail. But just trying to keep everything slow and under control.
0: And what does it mean to the righty to get that first major league save?
1: Yeah, it's hard to put into words. It's been a long road, but I just feel really blessed and just really happy.
0: You heard Chris and Perk talking about it throughout the afternoon. This is one of those swing games you have in a four-game series where if the Twins would have lost, they would have found themselves five games behind the Guardians in the Central. Instead, with the victory, it's only a three-game deficit behind the Twins and the second-place Guardians. Manager knows that this one was a pretty big victory.
23: It's big. You know, yesterday was big, but to be able to bounce back today and split the series here, you know, in such a challenging game, especially the way we played in Chicago, that we did not play well, to bounce back, you know, it's one of the few times going home 3-4 that I think I feel good about it.
0: Yeah, because it was their first win in the season when they've been trailing after seven innings, and they also claim a winning record for the year at Progressive Field with the victory. We appreciate the thoughts there from Jack Anderson and the manager, Derek Shelton. Our Ears on the Clubhouse, brought to you by Minnesota Corn, continuously working to promote sustainable practices, develop new uses, and maintain thriving rural economies for Minnesota's 24,000 corn farmers. Trip around the bases next here in your home for Twins baseball.
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0: Twins with a fantastic rally today to split this series. They pick up their first victory of the season when trailing after seven innings. They had been 0-43 when behind heading into the eighth this year. Cleveland had been 45-3 when leading entering the eighth coming into this afternoon. Let's circle the bases, brought to you by your local Toyota dealers. At first base, Gavin Williams turned in just the third immaculate inning ever versus the Twins. That came in the fourth inning today. That is where you strike out the side on just nine pitches, and Williams got Byron Buxton, Ryan Jeffers, and Josh Bell. The others to turn the trick versus the Twins, Michael Kopech of the White Sox on July 10th of 2024. He fanned Brooks Lee, Matt Wallner, and Max Kepler to save that game. And then Chris Sale of the Red Sox on August 26th of 2021. He struck out Nick Gordon, Andrelton Simmons, and Rob Refsnyder in the third. At second base, more Gavin Williams, 11 strikeouts this afternoon. That gives him 11 in back-to-back starts versus the Twins, just the sixth pitcher to ever do so. The last was Tyler Glasnow on April 9th of 2024 and July 23rd of last season. Nolan Ryan, the only guy on the list twice, and get this, he had an 8-game stretch and a 3-game stretch where he fanned 11 or more Twins in consecutive outings. Additionally, Williams has struck out 11 in three straight outings overall, the first guy in the majors to do that since Blake Snell in June of 2023. At third base, Taj Bradley struck out 5 today. He's up to 133 on the season through his first 20 starts, just the sixth Twin to fan at least 133 through their first 20 starts to begin a season, joining Burt Blyleven in 75, Johan Santana did it 4 times, Francisco Liriano in 2010, Pablo Lopez in 2023, and then Joe Ryan, who's also done it twice. And at home, Jack Anderson picked up the save today, working the scoreless 12th to close out this win and get his first major league save. He's the 12th player to pick up a save for the Twins this season, extending a team record. The 2026 Twins, just the 15th team in baseball history to have 12 different guys earn a save in a season. The Cubs and Dodgers both did it last year. Only 4 teams have had 13 players ever earn a save in a campaign. That is our Toyota trip around the bases. Toyota, let's go places. Twins return home for a 6-game homestand here at Target Field. 3 against the A's, then 3 versus the Royals. Athletics are struggling, just 3-13 so far here this month. In game 1 tomorrow night, Zebby Matthews and Jacob Lopez, the starting pitchers. Zebby coming off a rough one Sunday at Wrigley when he gave up 10 runs, 8 of them earned on 8 hits in just 3 innings. The loss dropped him to 4-7 on the year. Going to be the second time he's faced the A's. After a good campaign for the rookie last year, Lopez struggled this season. He's 4-4, ERA well over 6. He was actually sent down to AAA for a while for the month of June before being recalled on July 7th. This is going to be his 4th appearance and 3rd start since then. He's 1-1 in his career against the Twins. John Vitas has the pregame show at 6:30. Hope you can join us then. That wraps up the Affinity Plus Federal Credit Union postgame download. For Cal Soderquist, Potter, and John Vitas, I'm Mark Janowski. 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
10: Hit through the right side, RBI base hit, Ryan Jeffers. Twins take the lead, 2-1.
11: They had a pitch lined to the left center field. That's going to tie it up. As Bell around first base, ground ball weakly hit should be 2. Kieschel to Lee, back to first in time for the tailor-made double play. Nicely turned.
10: Byron smashes this ball deep into the left field corner. That one's back towards the fence, and it's off the base of the wall. Byron looping around first, looping towards second. He slides in with a crisp leadoff double.
8: Today's game was brought to you by Target, proud partner of the Minnesota Twins. Derek Shelton, signing off.
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